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0: Right on cue. Right on. Right on cue. Right on cue. Right on cue. Right on. Right on cue. Right on cue.
1: Oh, babe, honey, you're home.
2: 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Seems to be a hill, I swear.
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1: 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Right on. Right on cue. Right on cue. 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Right on cue.
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0: Ride the storms. 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Have you ever experienced the whistling, howling, driving winds of a hurricane? The roaring drumbeat of thunderstorms, the continuous crackling bursts and flashes of lightning, again and again. The nerve-wracking sounds of heavy rains and rattling rooftops. 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
2: Let us start our day with prayer. As we pray to our Father, who is able to do exceedingly abundantly above all that we could ask or think, let us pray. Good morning, Jesus. Now, having you here, I hear joy bells whenever you are near. No more sorrow, no more fears, for you have given us power. That's why with your victory we cheer. For this is the day that you have made, and no matter what it looks like, sounds like, or very well may be, I will rejoice and be glad in it. Father, first of all, we want to thank you for life that exists in us today at this very hour. I want to thank you for help to do any and everything. We want to thank you for strength that enables us with the ability to fulfill our purpose in you. For if it had not been for your power, this day would not exist. So Father, we just want to say thank you. I praise you, Father, for your goodness, your kindness, your mercy, and your wonderful grace. Father, I just want to thank you for, after all the things I've been through, I want to thank you for the things that I didn't understand, that were not a part even of my plans, the things that rocked my boat. And I thank you, God, for calming my sea. You, Jesus, allowed it to be. When things were good and things were bad, you, Jesus, never left me, neither did you forsake me. For Lord, you've been so good to me. I've had disappointments, I've had letdowns, I've had drama, I had trauma, some darker days and sleepless nights. But you, Jesus, were right there for me. Jesus, I could hear your voice speak so clear, say, I still love you. Thank you, Jesus, for your love. Thank you for loving me enough to witness your unfathomable wonders. Lord, you are the only wonderful one. You are the wonder in my soul. There will never be another like you. You are the king that can never be dethroned. I need your touch. Touch me now. Touch me again. I want to be touched by you, for I'm in your hand. You are the potter and I am the clay. I am on the wheel. Mold me and make me and shape me into what you need me to be. For you, Jesus, are the righteous that's never done wrong. You are the absolute answer to every question. You are the joy that flows in my mind and in the midst of confusion. That's why I call your name, Jesus. For your name is a strong tower, and we are the righteous, and we run therein. You, Jesus. Because everything else has to come subject to your name, Jesus. Jesus. It's just something about calling your name, Jesus. There's power in your name. There's healing in your name. There's victory in your name.

burden and to rest, rule, and abide with me. Oh, sweet Jesus, you are the sweet lily in the valley of decision. Sweet Jesus, the star that shines brighter than the situation. Thank you, Lord, for never leaving me when I was wrong. Forgive me again, Jesus. This day, forgive me. Lord, I want to be saved. Save me from myself. Not the things that others may know, but save me from my DNA. Save me from the perpetual sins of my ancestors. Save me today. Those things that don't have faces, but they've got spirits. They have a nature that can lead us to destruction. Save me, Lord. I come against sickness and disease that others have died from, but I'm still here. Yet I praise you, Lord, and I come against everything that would try to detour, to distract me from executing the plan for my life and building the kingdom of God. I come against the things that lie dormant to launch an attack on the possibilities for progression in our lives. Father, I pray for our children's lives and our seed, generations to come, for all that the enemy did to us in the past. I cancel every assignment with the authority of the blood of Jesus and the blood that makes the wrong right, the blood that straightens out the crooked and the twisted, turns the backward around and puts you in front of the wicked. Oh, saint of God, you have, yes, you have the authority to speak life to death situations. You've gotten weary, but you can't faint. You may be tired, frustrated, and baffled, bewildered, despondent because of life. But oh, my sister and oh, my brother, hold on. Push through. Climb over it. Go around it. If you can't fly, then run. If you can't run, then walk. If you can't walk, then crawl. By all means, keep on moving. I need a change. You need a change. We need a change. We need a change in our minds from poverty to a perspective of prosperity.

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Father, I pray today that you would change us. Change us for the better. Change us in our assessing life according to your word and your will. Your word is the entrance of life and light. Now, Father, as we go through this day, I pray

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And I will glorify you, and I will glorify your name, because nothing is bigger than it. And the things that we pray, we have the confidence that you will perform them.

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0: Right on cue. Right on. Right on cue. Right on cue. Right on cue. Right on. Right on cue. Right on cue.
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1: Right on cue. Right on cue. Right on cue. Right on cue. Right on cue. Right on cue. Right on cue. Right on cue.
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0: Thank you, Father, for a good night's rest, and thank you, Lord, for the gift of life this morning. Thank you, Father, that you breathed your oxygen into our nostrils and you brought us here in the land of the living, and for that we are grateful, Lord. Thank you for blessing us. Thank you for loving us. Thank you for protecting us. Thank you for preserving us, and thank you for providing for us.
1: Thank thee for the fields where the clothes.
0: Thank you, Lord, that when we are unable to take care of ourselves, you undertake to do that, and we're grateful. Thank you for family. Thank you for friends. Thank you for churches, communities, and thank you, Father, for Whitey Cooley. Thank you for those who attempt to cut the grass under our feet and the focus that they help us have. And thank you for going before us and making every crooked path straight. For reducing every mountain and exalting every valley, we thank you. Thank you for the blessings of today, Lord. Thank you, Father.

A very good morning to you, ladies and gentlemen. This is Q95 FM, the big station. The program is Rise and Shine. My name is Randy Rodney, and I'm glad to be with you this Thursday morning, the 17th day of September 2026. It's 6 a.m. in Dominica and the Eastern Caribbean, and I'm sure that many of you in Dominica, you must have slept very well last evening. There were some showers and in the night, so I'm hoping that you had a very, very good rest last night. Looking forward to a very good day at work today. Very pleasant good morning to the many of you who listen to us in the Caribbean region and around the world on www.q95g.com. We want to say to all of you that this is the day that the Lord has made. We will rejoice and be glad in it. God has never made a bad day. Today is a great day. It's a great morning. It's a wonderful Thursday morning. And it's good enough reason for you to lift your heart, lift your hands, lift your voice if you can, and give a great big thank you to God for bringing you here in this land, at this time in the land of the living. And we are grateful to have you in our audience for Rise and Shine this morning. Let's all sit together

extend a very pleasant good morning to the many of you who worked the graveyard shift last night. Good morning to our nurses, our doctors, our police, our fire and ambulance, our prison and security officers. Good morning, all. To our farmers, our fisher folk, our vendors, our construction workers, our businessmen, our gas station attendants, our bankers. Good morning. Whatever your field of endeavor is, a very, very good morning to you. And of course, good morning to my treasured retirees. We'll stop momentarily for scripture reading, ladies and gentlemen, at 6:30. Pause for prayer, and I ask you to stay with me for the hour.

That's a promise. At the end of the day, things are going to be okay. And the simple reason for that is, if you let your life loose in the hands of the Alpha and Omega, he knows every nook and cranny. He knows exactly what you're going through. And he's quite aware of how to lift you and bless you and change your circumstance, okay? So when your life is in his hands, it's going to work out just fine. Okay? All right, ladies and gentlemen, on Thursday last week, I shared a thought with you. I couldn't be here on Friday last week. I had other important duties to do, and I'm glad that Pastor Lester sat in my stead. But on Thursday morning, I read to you from 1 Kings chapter 18, and we began to dig deep into the text there that revealed to us that God has now sent his servant, the prophet Elijah, to visit King Ahab. We understood in the text that King Ahab had an APB out for him. That means there's an announcement, there is an order that says this guy is wanted. In fact, King Ahab went as far as speaking to the leaders of the surrounding nations to say, if you see him, return him to me. We will see why that happened. Nonetheless, Elijah decided to go to see Ahab. And in going to meet Ahab, he meets Ahab's press secretary, the one who's in charge, or I could probably say cabinet secretary, the one who's in charge of the palace and its runnings. And Obadiah says to Elijah, I can't fulfill what you want me to do, because Elijah asked Obadiah to take him to Ahab, best man to take him to Ahab. Obadiah is a man of God, a servant of God, and he refused initially. And I shared with you last week, that when we are commissioned, do not be surprised when even people of God try to stop you in your tracks. Don't you ever forget that. It is quite possible that on your way to perform the task that God has assigned you to perform, that even some people who know the Lord, who are servants of the Lord, will stop you, will attempt to stop you. And that is one of the things that we looked at. The second hindrance that Elijah got, we will speak about it now, and I'll read to you from 1 Kings chapter 18 again. This time, I will read from verse 15 through to verse 19. 1 Kings 18 from verse 15 through to verse 19. The text reads, Then Elijah said, As the Lord of hosts lives, before whom I stand, I will surely present myself to Ahab today. So Obadiah went to meet Ahab and told him, and Ahab went to meet Elijah. Then it happened, when Ahab saw Elijah, that Ahab said to him, Is that you, O troubler of Israel? And Elijah answered, I have not troubled Israel, but you and your father's house have, in that you have forsaken the commandments of the Lord and have followed the Baals. Now, therefore, send and gather all Israel to me on Mount Carmel, the 450 prophets of Baal, and the 400 prophets of Asherah, who eat at Jezebel's table. I will pause there for today. Oh, so what's happening here now? Elijah and Ahab now comes face to face. And Ahab has now thrown a charge at Elijah. Now, Ahab is the king. And by the way, for your context, his wife is a woman called Jezebel.
Okay? Ahab now throws a charge at Elijah. He says, you are the man who troubled the nation. You're a troublemaker. And I'm sure at the back of Ahab's head, I will deal with you. Now, later on in the book, we saw that Ahab's wife, Madam Jezebel, First Lady Jezebel, actually sent to get Elijah's head at some point. Yeah. However, Elijah says to Ahab very bluntly and very boldly, you call me the trouble of Israel, I'm not the troublemaker, you are. You are the troublemaker. Now, I sat and I read this, and I've read it over and over again, and I kept asking myself, I wonder how many people of God would be that bold? How many of you in my audience would be that bold to say to the king, the president, the prime minister, what, you call me troubling Israel? I am not the troublemaker. You are. And Elijah goes on to say, not just you, but you and your father's house. You have forsaken the commandments of the Lord and have followed the Baals. Elijah is now charging or reversing the charge to Ahab to say, you are calling me troublemaker. I'm not a troublemaker. You are. You have brought this on the nation. And I thought about this, and I'm still thinking about it very deeply, and I want you to think with me. Would you have the gusto, the gumption, the bravery to do that? While the king or the prime minister or the president is now accusing you of troubling the nation, would you have the gumption to respond, I know that I'm not, but you are, and here am my proofs for it. Here is the living daylight proof that you are troubling Israel. You know, and it's not just the head of the nation. You know, I'm talking to you in all respects. Some of you have allowed people whom you say you love, or people who love you, or people who say they love you, to decide where your life must be. So they charge you to be religious. You're a religious fanatic. You're this, you're that, and you're the other. And you quiver. You get into your shell because you do not have the bravery, the boldness to say, you have the wrong guy. I am not the person who's troubling Israel, but you. Listen, one of the things I'm deducing from that, my brothers and sisters, ladies and gentlemen, is that when you have the truth of God on your side, you ought not to be afraid of anybody. It doesn't matter the position. Doesn't matter the authority. It doesn't matter the dependence that you probably have upon them. When you have the truth of God on your side, guess what? You need to stand for the truth. Are you hearing me? So Elijah not only knew that he had to do God's work, but now confronting Ahab, the second obstacle in his path to passing God's message, he had to stand up to say, here is the real problem. You know, let me segue a little bit to say this to you, that many people like to deal with symptoms without dealing with the root. And some of you in your families, you try to deal with the symptoms and not the root. Some of you in your churches, some of you who are guardians of the nation, you deal with the symptoms and not the root. What is the root? What is it that is causing that? So you're plastering a cancerous sore instead of getting to the hospital and getting this early enough taken out of your body. You hearing me? You're trying to take painkillers for something that can kill you. And some of you men in particular, physically, you are like that. You hate to go to a doctor. Right? Why? Because something inside of you tells you that you should not confront your issue. Listen to me. If you want to deal with any issue in your life, you need to be able to confront it. Deal with it like it must be dealt with. Your sin, your failure, your weakness, whatever it is. I have learned sometime, you know, that the more you don't deal with the things that take you down, is the worst you'll get. And I want you to see that both physically and spiritually.
that if you don't deal with your physical problem, if you know that something is hurting you, you're just there giving it sandy, whatever the case is, whatever you want to take, whatever bush meds you want to take, gova leaf and so on, and you don't know what it is, by the time you catch yourself, you might be on your dying bed. If you have a driver vehicle and you're hearing a noise in it and you refuse to address it, by the time you catch yourself, you might have to park the vehicle and sell it because you can't afford another one. A stitch in time saves nine. But even more than that, my brothers and sisters, when you hold the truth of God, when you know the truth of God, every one of us need to be able to say, well, that's the truth of God. It doesn't matter who stands against it. That's the truth of God. Let me tie that quickly, Romans chapter 1. The Bible says that God's wrath is poured upon those who hold the truth of God in unrighteousness. In other words, you know the truth, but you hold it in unrighteousness. Let me make deeper application to you. Let me trouble you now. Those of you who know what is right, but you will still do what is wrong. Those of you who function in certain offices where you just cower because the person above you say you have to do that, but you know what you have, what they ask you to do is downright corrupt. You still do it without saying a word, without writing a note to say, I was ordered to do that, and so I am doing it, but it's under duress. Put a note in the paper to say that, because you know better. You know differently. Stand up for the truth. I've often said many times that you are given a job, and the person who you figure give you the job is not really the person who give you the job. It's God who caused them to give you the job. And as a result of that, your primary responsibility must be to answer to God. Yes, sir. Especially if you're a child of God, you need to answer to God, not man. God first. Some of you have made your duty to compromise with what the other person wants you to do. Elijah says, you call me troublemaker, I'm not a troublemaker, you are. You have failed to keep the commandments of God. And in place of that, you are following the false god Baal. Here's the next thing that Elijah does. Elijah does not give Ahab a chance to respond. He corners him. That's how I see it. He says, now that I've told you that, now let's get this thing settled once and for all. Get all Israel to come to Mount Carmel. Let them come to meet me at Mount Carmel. Get all the prophets of Baal and get all the prophets of Asherah, which is 450 plus 400, 850 prophets, plus the people of Israel. Take them all to Mount Carmel. Let's see who's the man up there. Wow, that's a challenge to the king. Hello? I said, you are not only answering the king to see what is the truth, but Elijah has taken it a step further. And he says to the king, let's go and settle this score. Let's go settle this score. Many of you Christian people can't settle this score because, number one, you know your Bible. So by legalese, you know, you pass on Sunday and you get one sentence and you go. But your church or Bible study, that primitive upakale, you have plenty of reason why you're not going. That's why you are so weak in your faith. Yeah. Pastor Andy, you saying that? Yes. That's why you are so weak in your faith. Because you fail to feed yourself with the word of God. That's why everything throwing you down. You shall be waiting for everything. You anybody turning you back on like a tortie because you're not reading the word. You're not reading the word. You're not strengthening the word. You're not harnessing the word. You're not studying the word. You're not memorizing the word. You don't know the word. So you can't stand in the truth of the word. It's only someone who knows what God says who can answer like that. To say to the king, I'm not the troublemaker, you are the troublemaker. And in fact, let's go prove that on Mount Carmel. Let's go to Mount Carmel. Take all the old prophets of Baal that you're following, 450 of them. Take all the other prophets that are sitting and eating at Jezebel's table. And let's go deal with that on Mount Carmel. Here is what I'm trying to get across to you. Number one, Elijah met with a church person who gave him pushback to what God wanted. And he said to Obadiah, listen, I hear you, but I want to see Ahab. I need to see Ahab, and you are the cabinet secretary.
you need to get me to see Ahab. Okay? And Obadiah said, well, you have to promise me you're going to stay here. And Elijah says, as you know, I will swear that I'll be here when Ahab comes. And lo and behold, he was there when Ahab comes. The second problem that Elijah faced was the king himself, the man who God sent him to give a message to, the man who he should have been fearing. Why? Because Ahab disliked Elijah for the truth. Yeah, I'm winding that down, but I want you to get this. He disliked Elijah for the truth. Why? Because Elijah declared what the word of God said, that you're going to have a drought. And that is what troubled Israel. So from Ahab's perspective, Elijah's prophetic utterance disrupted the economy, disrupted the livelihoods of the people, disrupted what they should eat and drink, and life was getting terrible. It's now 3.5 years, and they have had no water. Ahab had asked Obadiah to go see if you find a source somewhere for the cattle to get some water, and they couldn't find one. God instructs Elijah to go back to Ahab and say, it's time. Rain is going to come. But even then, he's getting opposition from both the Kapsek and the king. What would you do if you were in his shoes? Would you trust God and let God work it out like Elijah did? And we'll see that tomorrow, God willing. Or would you do your own thing? What would you do?

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2: 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Please stay with us. We pray in 3.5 minutes.

Spirit time around this radio altar this morning. Let us pray together, my friends. Lord, we thank you that in the midst of our challenging moments, when we even lose or stand, when we feel that we are unable to address that which you have called us to address, you've still promised us that a rainbow will come. There will be the dawn of a brand new day when we surrender to you. We thank you, Father God, that some of us can testify that we've never been disappointed in you. You have kept to your word all the time, every time. And truly, Father God, we become disappointed sometimes when we don't see your hand in time, based on our time. Yet, you draw things to yourself in your time. So as I've lost faith, we've lost confidence, we've not done what we are supposed to do, we've stopped reading your word, we've stopped studying your word, we've stopped gathering like we should to be sharpened. And in moments when we are faced with difficult times and hard opponents, we falter. I ask today, Father God, that you will bring us to a place where we will submit and surrender to you such that you will be our guide and our God. You will open the path for us when life gets difficult, when the opposition is rough, that we'll be able to stand on the truth of the word of God. Because, Father God, we understood from your word this morning that we really must not hold the truth of God in unrighteousness. And so today I ask, Lord, that you'll empower us, that you will refuel us again, that you will cause us to stand on the side of rightness, that it doesn't matter who, doesn't matter what the circumstances are, regardless of the influence that we have externally and the challenges that we may experience when it seems as though we must not speak the truth, that we'll hold the truth of God in high regard. We will declare the truth of God in the highways and the byways. We will set your name on high in the public space. We will set your name, Father God, on high wherever that you have called us to be. And that the truth of your word will be your guiding light. Today, Lord, I pray for the many who are in my audience today who for one reason or the other have lost their stance. They have given in because they were threatened like Ahab would have threatened Elijah. They were afraid like Obadiah got afraid of losing his own personal interest. I commit those into your hands today and I ask, Lord, that you will cause them now to face themselves and think of where you have brought them. Think of what you have done in them, with them, and through them. And Lord, as they ponder upon your greatness in their lives, as they ponder upon the work that you have been doing in their lives, as they ponder upon your faithfulness to them, Lord, their hearts and minds will be turned in the direction of declaring the truth of God, even to Ahab, even to the one who has confessed to love them and has taken care of them, even in the midst of losing their lives and losing their livelihoods, that they will stand for you. Empower your people, Father, today. And I ask that you will cause us all to stand for righteousness, no matter what it costs us. That truly, Lord, we will live a life that is pleasing to you, to the extent that we will not leave behind an unfinished task. I ask, Lord, that you will bring us to that place where indeed our hearts, Father God, will be where you want us to be. Our minds will be where you are directing us. And Father God, our actions will show
that indeed we will do what you have called us to do. Thank you for bringing us to the place where we can repent of our non-action and we can begin to do the things that you've called us to do. Bless, guide, and lift our spirits, we pray today. In Jesus' name, amen and amen.

0: time with my telephone, Rise and Shine. Good morning.
1: Morning, Pastor. Good morning. How are you and your family?
0: We're doing very well, thank God.
1: Pastor Dante Adam, good morning to you and your family. Pastor Lester George, good morning to you and your family. Pastor Jack, good morning to Pastor Casper John, Pastor Matthew, all of you all, good morning to you and your family. Pastor Randy, all of what you are saying there, the word and the prayer, that is true. We cannot go against the God, because the Lord is He who died on the cross to save our sin. So everything that is written in the Bible is the truth. It is nothing but the truth, and I would not even say so help me God, because it's the truth. Well, I'm trying to follow, and I'm listening, Pastor Rodney. I would like to wish my family, my children, both here overseas and overseas, and in Dominica, my sisters, my nephew, my cousin, all my family, my neighbors, all those who go into difficulties. In this time, I just want to tell them, take courage, just believe in God. And God is the Alpha, God is the Omega.
0: Okay.
1: He gives us strength and gives us courage. He don't give us what we cannot bear. So we just have to pray for God and be with Him, because He wants us to be with Him, because He's with us. So I want to wish everybody, and I wish it myself too, a blessed Thursday today. Pastor Rodney, I miss Kingdom Connection on Monday.
0: It's all right. So sometimes that happens.
1: Everybody have a blessed Thursday today, and do whatever they have to do. Thank you, and God is always in control.
0: Have a good one yourself. God bless you. Have a great day. Rise and Shine, good morning.
2: Blessed day, Super Papa Doctor.
0: Maga kwa you did disappear you.
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0: Mwen yo disappear ou
2: man.
0: Disappear, Mr. Man.
2: Mwen ve bonje disappear ou.
0: Ok.
2: O pasa disappear mwen. Blessing to you and yours, my friend. How you keeping?
0: I'm doing very well, thank God. By the grace of the Lord.
2: Monday, I said I would have tuned in for whatever reason. It slipped to me. Mwen kakou me vale la je la jounée. I got some list to it. My last, mon got my coffee, mon like a match, mon like a egg cream.
0: Ou ka goumi to.
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0: Ou ka goumi to. Attention, Sam ici, ou ka goumi to.
2: Mon ka, mon die, that is why I try to strike a balance. Anyway, Pastor Jack, Pastor Matthew Hazeland, my cousin Buffett State, all my guardian angels, I want to extend condolences to the Daniel family in St. Joe. Se men bite la vale la jemon jiklo bilye. Ye man obzove yo tewe takinoy. Come on. Latig Daniel.
0: Okay.
2: Anyway, my condolences to the family, June and everybody. Blessings, Connie and the name Vrilly and Romeen and everybody. Blessings to you all. Pastor Rodney, did I say Hazeland this morning, then?
0: Okay, well, come for work, Hazeland, no? On cell phone, you're not going to be able to
2: No, that's my guardian angel. They call me, man. I was a local Italian, then, and they keep us, they have a married babad. Hazeland, that was my, come you can, you know, say, but what they do, sir?
0: Your caretaker? Your caretaker?
2: That's a modern caretaker. Okay. Only the guardian angel. Okay. Only the guardian angel.
0: All right.
2: Blessings to all. Pastor Rodney, Mr. Louis and my family in Kulubi Street and everybody, blessings to you all. Massicot, but yeah, I lost Massicot number. I need to find it to give her a shout. Blessings to you, my beloved brother. Do what you have to do. May the Almighty continue to guide and protect and preserve and prosper, enlighten and heal and everything all you require you and your family to make it through this physical journey. Blessings to you, sir.
0: Blessings to you, and God bless you. Have a good one. Let me express a very good morning to you, Vinci, and Colbert's family in Monrochet. My condolences to all of you. I want you to know that there is a God who undertakes for you. Alicia, Alice, Wilbert, all of you. Rise and Shine, good morning.
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3: Oui. 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Good morning, my cousin. Blessing. Good morning to my two sisters, Hyrel and Hazelie Anthony in America. My brother, Hyrel, who celebrated his birthday, Hyrel Anthony. Good and Bertley Anthony also celebrated his birthday too. Good morning to Cordelia Vigilant, my cousin on social security, my cousin by the river, Maria, Mr. Roy, my cousin on the bus, and everybody who hear in my voice, good morning to them.
0: Well, something went wrong with your phone there. Let's keep listening to Bridget.

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1: If I have wrong.
0: And those of you I always forget to call, you know, you're in my thoughts, right? And I'm glad that you're listening. And that the truth is, if you have to call all of you, I have to take the whole program to call all of you listening. Good morning to all of you.

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1: Yes, good morning. My elder church devote go off.
0: Okay, all right.
1: I just say good morning to all my people and them. Good morning to everybody hear my voice. And my cousin, you know I love you. Take care of yourself. Good morning to Shoma Ho. I am praying for you. That God can bless you more abundantly.
0: Okay.
1: And thanks for your song, my cousin.
0: All right.
1: Take care of yourself. 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
0: God bless you. 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
1: 6:47 is the time on a Thursday morning, the 17th of September, and I say good morning to those of you joining me very late this morning, but I'm glad that you are here nonetheless. I'm glad that you are in our listening audience in Dominica in the Caribbean. Good morning, St. Martin. Good morning, Patricia. Ruth, good morning. Good morning to those of you listening on the French side as well. Good morning to Guadeloupe. Johnson, bonjour, monsieur. And many of you listening in the Caribbean, good morning. Here's how we bring the curtains down on Rise and Shine for this morning. A song by Sean Daniel out of Trinidad, singing Greater.

0: Let me see if I can squeeze that call on the international line. Rise and shine. Good morning.
1: Good morning, Pastor Rodney, the pastor of truth. They said that Mr. G is the father of democracy, but you are the pastor of truth. And I know you are leading the Dominican public well, because you said that only truth will reveal, and truth doesn't need no help.
0: Mm-hmm.
1: And that's what will take the Dominican people to the promised land, maintaining integrity and speaking the truth no matter what.
0: Okay.
1: So continue doing your job, Pastor.
0: Thanks, my dear Erica.
1: Pastor of truth. Thank you.
0: God bless you. Have a good one. Thanks. Up there in the U.S.
2: A drop in the sea, mere speck of sand in God's hand, when his life, his very existence.
0: That's why I take my leave, ladies and gentlemen. I ask you to stay for the news. It comes up at the top of the hour.
2: With every heartbeat,
0: I'll be back with you, God willing, tomorrow morning at 6 a.m. for Rise and Shine, okay? In the meantime and in between time, you go out there, have a great Thursday, and of course, we will meet again right here tomorrow morning. My name is Randy Igo.
3: No matter the color of your skin, no matter whether you're a police officer in a uniform, no matter whether you're somebody trying to get home or driving down the street with your girlfriend, one thing that we are all learning is that life is so fragile. One blink and the person you love is gone. Just one second, one flash, and what started out as a beautiful day turns into something horrible. And I admit to you, it changes the way I deal with people. You know how you care for somebody, but you don't say nothing, you just kind of, you know, see you later? I'm learning to say something. I'm learning to make myself open my heart and say, you know, I love you, I appreciate you. Thank you for those biscuits you made. I love the way you tell jokes all the time. I'm glad you're my friend. I look kind of mushy and I get kind of silly, and it goes against my machoism, but I'm learning that if you love somebody, you better say something. You better say something. Don't allow the petty things that we can all fall out. It's so easy to fall out. You can fall out with people. It's so easy to be angry over things that don't even matter. Don't allow those petty things to stop you from loving and caring and nurturing and reaching out to people. Can I get an amen?

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1: Good morning. This is the morning news for today, Thursday, September 17, 2026. I'm Christina Joseph. In the headlines, UWP leader Dr. Thompson Fontaine detailed alleged voter irregularities in the Roseau North by-election. In other news, Antigua and Barbuda exploring closer healthcare cooperation with French Caribbean, and judges in The Hague are expected to deliver their verdict in the trial of former Kosovo president and three other former leaders of the Kosovo Liberation Army. The news is brought to you with the very kind compliments of Discover Dominica Authority. Details of these and other stories coming up.
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2: Welcome back and thanks for staying with us. First up this morning, United Workers Party, UWP leader, Dr. Thompson Fontaine, detailed alleged voter irregularities, pointing to a series of events during the by-election day. Fontaine explained that around 2 p.m., Kara Shillingford, the declared UWP candidate for the Salisbury constituency, who was assisting with ongoing legal issues, contacted Q95's The Hot Seat radio program to report widespread voter disruptions. Dr. Fontaine criticized the electoral office, alleging that officials were aware of these registration and identification issues as early as 7.05 a.m., but failed to act promptly.
3: For example, that at about roughly after 2 o'clock in the afternoon, Kara Shillingford, who is a declared candidate for the Salisbury constituency, was helping us with the legal issues that were going on all morning. She actually called into the Matt's program, the Hot Seat, and she informed Matt of what was happening. The reports that we are getting, including people being turned away, people with ID cards and their names not on the list, or people whose name on the list, but they have some form of ID, been turned away. And she was describing all of those irregularities that were going on at 2 o'clock. Then at 2:30, obviously, after she spoke, and the electoral office, which knew from the beginning that was happening, they knew as early as 7:05 that they were having a problem with names not appearing on the list and people showing up with ID cards. They did nothing about it. It's only when we went public with it at about 1 o'clock, shortly after, well, around 2 o'clock when Kara called the radio station, that at 2:30, the electoral office issued a statement calling on the presiding officers to allow persons to vote whose names were not on the list.
2: Dr. Thompson Fontaine, leader of the United Workers Party. Eastern Caribbean students were honored at the OECS graduation recognition ceremony hosted on Saturday, September 12, at the Rabat Marriott Hotel in Morocco. Held under the theme, Through Perseverance Comes Triumph, the event recognized young scholars from across the Organization of Eastern Caribbean States who relocated thousands of kilometers from their home communities. Beyond acknowledging their academic accomplishments, the ceremony highlighted the graduates' courage and self-growth as they adapted to new cultural environments, foreign classrooms, and the personal challenges of living far from their traditional support networks. And acting president of the Dominica State College, Trudy Christian, says the government continues to make significant investments in the development of the institution. Christian noted that the government is not currently in arrears to the college, pointing to an annual subvention of approximately $8 million provided to the institution. However, she says rising operational costs have resulted in a financial shortfall at the college.
4: Of course, as I just indicated, increasing payroll costs, recurrent expenditure being extremely high. Although the government is on time with its payments to the college, the government is not owing the state college any money at this time. The government has invested quite a bit in the state college. Mm-hmm. And to the tune of $8 million a year is not, it's not, it, that is an approximation, and it is correct. The government pays both a subvention to the college monthly, mm-hmm. and it also pays the students' tuition. And so when you add up subvention and tuition, it is to that tune. However, as I just indicated, with rising costs, what we have seen is a shortfall between what is provided and what our operational expenses have risen to. And so that is the That is the dilemma that the State College faces at this time.
2: Christian further clarified the fees students are required to pay at the Dominica State College, noting that the charges are often misunderstood by members of the public.
4: Students are expected to pay some fees. Every semester, a student is supposed to pay $200. A semester is a 3 to 4 months period of time. A student pays $200 for that period of time. That goes towards their health insurance and their online learning platform that we utilize at the State College, the subscription to that. Students are also, of course, when it's graduation time, they have to pay graduation fees. When they are just coming into the college, their first semester, they pay application fee, they pay an orientation fee. So there are some fees that the students pay. However, the Dominica State College, as of 2019, bills the government for each student a tuition amount. So this amount is calculated based on the number of courses the student takes, and of course, there is a cost for education. So the fees that people pay every semester towards these things that are indicated, health insurance and the online learning platform, these are not tuition costs. These are fees. So there are some fees, but the government covers the tuition of the students at the State College.
2: Acting President of the Dominica State College, Trudy Christian. Dominica joined countries around the world in observing International Ozone Day under the theme Global Action for a Cooler Planet, celebrating 10 years of sustainable cooling under the Kigali Amendment to the Montreal Protocol. National Ozone Officer for Dominica, Sophia Anselm LaRocque, speaking to state-owned radio on Wednesday, stressed that implementation of the Montreal Protocol requires collective efforts. She said government ministries and agencies must recognize cooling as an important component of national development.
5: The National Ozone Unit cannot do this alone. Implementation requires partnership. We need government ministries and agencies to recognize cooling as an important component of national development. We need customs and enforcement agencies to continue supporting effective control of controlled substances. We need importers and suppliers to provide accurate information and support the transition to appropriate technologies. We need technicians to continue improving their practices. We need educational institutions to prepare students for a changing technical landscape. We need businesses to invest in efficient equipment. And we need consumers to understand that the cheapest equipment at the point of purchase is not necessarily the most affordable or sustainable over its lifetime.
2: LaRocque further emphasized that this year's observance should not focus solely on past achievements, but should instead look ahead to Dominica's vision for developing a more sustainable cooling system.
5: 10 years after adoption of the Kigali Amendment, we have much to celebrate. But this anniversary should not simply be about looking backwards. This should challenge us to ask, what will sustainable cooling look like in Dominica 10 years from now? Will our technicians have the skills required for emerging technologies? Will our businesses have access to energy-efficient equipment? Will our regulatory systems be ready for changing refrigerant markets? Will we have stronger systems for recovery and responsible management of refrigerants? Will our young people see sustainable cooling as a pathway to meaningful employment and entrepreneurship? And will we have built a cooling sector that supports both our economic development and our environmental commitments? These are the questions that must guide the next phase of our work.
2: And that was National Ozone Officer for Dominica, Sophia Anselm LaRocque. In other news this morning, Antigua and Barbuda is exploring closer healthcare cooperation with the French Caribbean with a view to expanding access to specialized medical treatment and training opportunities for local healthcare professionals. The initiative was discussed by Health Minister Michael Joseph during talks with France's new ambassador to Antigua and Barbuda and the Caribbean, Marie-Noëlle Duris. Discussions focused on potential collaboration in areas including cancer care, neurology and stroke treatment, with particular attention to early cancer detection, advanced treatment options, and the use of radioisotopes. Joseph also proposed that patients with complex cancer cases could be referred to specialized facilities in French Caribbean territories for diagnostic and treating services. The proposed partnerships could further create opportunities for doctors, nurses, and pharmacists to access specialized training, professional exchanges, and practical work experience. And judges in The Hague are expected to deliver their verdict in the trial of former Kosovo President Hashim Thaci and three other former leaders of the Kosovo Liberation Army. The four men are facing charges of war crimes and crimes against humanity in connection with the Kosovo conflict. Thaci and other defendants have denied the allegations against them.
6: He was revered as one of the leading figures of Kosovo's struggle for independence from Serbian control. But for nearly 6 years, Hashim Thaci has been behind bars. He's charged with war crimes and crimes against humanity, along with three other top commanders of the Kosovo Liberation Army, an ethnic Albanian group. At Kosovo's special tribunal in The Hague, prosecutors say the men share responsibility for a campaign to remove opponents and tighten their political control. They're accused of killing more than 100 people. The victims included Kosovo Albanians, regarded as rivals or collaborators with Serbian authorities, as well as ethnic Serbs and Roma. The four of them deny the charges. In 1998, Thaci was already a senior political figure in the KLA, fighting Serbian rule and negotiating with the United States. More than 13,000 people died in Kosovo's war for independence from Serbia, most of them Kosovo Albanians, as forces under accused Serbian war criminal Slobodan Milosevic carried out a violent campaign of repression. NATO intervened, Serbian forces withdrew, and Thaci moved into political office. He became prime minister, declared Kosovo independent in 2008, and later became president. He's still popular with his supporters, who see him as a hero of independence. But in the heart of the Kosovan capital, a countdown not to a celebration, but to a judgment that will decide the fate of these four men. Prosecutors are seeking 45 years for each of the accused. And the outcome could reshape Kosovo's politics and deepen its already difficult relationship with the West. Sonia Gallego, Al Jazeera.
2: And that's the morning news. Here's a recap of the headlines. UWP leader Dr. Thompson Fontaine detailed alleged voter irregularities in the Roseau North by-election. In other news, Antigua and Barbuda exploring closer healthcare cooperation with the French Caribbean. And judges in The Hague are expecting to deliver their verdict in the trial of former Kosovo president and three other former leaders of the Kosovo Liberation Army. The news was brought to you with the very kind compliments of Discover Dominica Authority. I've been your presenter, Kashina Joseph. Please stay tuned for your morning notices.
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8: Do not be afraid of what the future brings. 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
2: Welcome to the morning notices for today, Thursday, September 17, 2026. The public is informed that the Social Security Office will be closed for business today, Thursday, September 17, 2026, to facilitate the Pensioners Appreciation Day activity being hosted as part of DSS's 50th anniversary celebrations. This closure is necessary to ensure the successful coordination and execution of the event. Normal operations will resume from 8 a.m. on Friday, September 18, 2026. Management apologizes for any inconvenience caused.

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1: Welcome to the reading of the Rhapsody of Realities by Christ Embassy. Today is Thursday, the 17th of September, 2026. The blessing makes the difference. The blessing of the Lord, it maketh rich, and he addeth no sorrow with it. Proverbs 10:22. What sets you apart in life isn't your education, family background, or connections. It's the blessing of the Lord. The blessing of the Lord is a spiritual force that produces undeniable results. It is empowerment for success, fruitfulness, and increase. And as a child of God, you carry this blessing. Psalm 1:3 gives a description of the one who's blessed of the Lord. And he shall be like a tree planted by the rivers of water, that bringeth forth his fruit in his season. His leaf also shall not wither, and whatsoever he doeth shall prosper. Glory to God. When God blessed Abraham, he empowered him to prosper and influence nations. Galatians 3:9 declares, "They which be of faith are blessed with faithful Abraham." That includes you. The blessing works beyond logic, human comprehension, and understanding. It's what made Isaac prosper during famine. Then Isaac sowed in that land and received in the same year an hundredfold, and the Lord blessed him. And the man waxed great, and went forward, and grew until he became very great. For he had possession of flocks, and possession of herds, and great store of servants, and the Philistines envied him. Genesis 26:12-14. The blessing was what made Jacob to prevail with Laban, despite Laban's treachery. Genesis 29:21-31. Genesis 30:25-43. It was the blessing that made a slave like Joseph become a prime minister in Egypt. The blessing doesn't rely on favorable conditions. It creates them. It causes you to succeed in spite of opposition and adversities and shine in the darkest places. This is your life now that you're born again. You're already blessed with all spiritual blessings in heavenly places in Christ, Ephesians 1:3. Walk in the consciousness that you're the blessed of the Lord. Acknowledge it. Speak it. Declare every so often that you're blessed. The blessing isn't a vague idea. It is tangible. It manifests in health, wisdom, favor, open doors, and supernatural supply. It attracts help, provision, and promotion. You're not governed by the economy, policies, and systems of this world. You live under the government of heaven in the fullness of the blessings of Christ. That's your advantage. Hallelujah. Please repeat the prayer for today, dear Father. Thank you for blessing me with all spiritual blessings in heavenly places in Christ Jesus. The blessing is my advantage, producing increase, health, wisdom, and divine favors. I function in supernatural advantage and walk in prosperity with peace in Jesus' name. Amen. Further study, Proverbs chapter 10, verse 22, Galatians chapter 3, verse 9, Ephesians chapter 1, verse 3. 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Now, if you have never given your life to the Lord Jesus Christ, please pray this prayer with all your heart as we lead you in the prayer of salvation.
2: If you've never received Christ into your heart, if you've never experienced this life of Christ that I'm talking to you about, this is your moment. Say these words. Say, "Oh Lord God, I believe in Jesus Christ, the Son of God. I believe He died to save me. I believe God raised him from the dead and he's alive today. I confess with my mouth, Jesus Christ is Lord of my life from this day. And by my faith in him, I receive eternal life into my heart, into my spirit. Thank you, Lord, for saving my soul. I have eternal life now. I'm a child of God now. I am born again. Thank you, Lord.

there's somebody in this house tonight. Well, there's an atmosphere of a prophetic voice that's speaking right now. When God shows up, he speaks. He moves. Why don't you lift up your hands right now? Somebody's going to leave encouraged tonight. That heavy burden is lifting right now. That thing you're facing is leaving right now. You're getting your victory right now. Come

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September 17th. Good morning, Dominica. 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
1: Again, happy birthday. If it's your birthday today or anniversary, or if there's death in the family, our deepest, deepest sympathies. Good morning to you, Sylvia Thomas in Texas. Love and prayers to you too on this beautiful Thursday morning. Go light the world. May your light shine before men, that they may see good work of the Father. Huh?

0: Good morning. Hello, yes.
1: Good morning.
0: Morning to you. Morning. How are you doing?
1: I'm good. I'm happy. Today is my the most beautiful, handsome grandson in New York.
0: Okay. What's his name?
1: My grandson, Shenik Felix. Today is his birthday.
0: Okay.
1: Matt, I love him very, very much. I love him, love him, love him. God bless him. God give him more life, more strength, more health. Everything that he would like for himself and myself also. Happy birthday, Shosho. Although he tell me to call him Shosho, Shosho is for baby. Happy birthday, Shenik Felix. Love you. Your granny loves you more and more every day. Thank you, Matt. I couldn't wait for day to break.
0: I know. Good morning, Lucille and your grandson. Have a great day. Good morning to you, Sparrow. Good morning, blessed day to you too.
2: Good morning, Matt. Matt, I'd like to extend birthday greetings to Nurse Kelita Vigilant, Gary Williams in Alaska, and Vaughn Blaise. They're all celebrating their birthday today. Wishing them all the best, many, many more years, God's blessings, protection, guidance, strength, and all what they wish for themselves today. Matt, do have a blessed day.

Good morning to Alex in Switzerland. Give your dad a call. He said he hasn't heard you for a few days, so give him a call. Met him yesterday. He's a little concerned about you, so give him a call. Okay, Alex, down there in Switzerland, my friend.

Good morning. I'd like to send both the greetings, both the wishes to Lambert Williams in Canada. Wishing him all the best and God's continued blessings coming from his sister, his brother, John Williams and Anne Maria. Good morning to the many fans in Antigua this morning. Good morning across the Caribbean, across the world.

to the beautiful women of this world. Let me say a special good morning to you.

The morning, the 17th of September, the eve of the most destructive hurricane, Hurricane Maria. The night of the 17th into the 18th, huh? I know most of you remember, say thank God you're alive today.

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Thank God you're alive.

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0: Good morning. 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
1: Blessed day to you, Miss Spirit. 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
0: Blessings to you too.
1: Thank you. Thank you much. Let me just shout out all my guardian angels out there. But let me shout out the Daniel family in St. Joe, Lucky, Guzli to the transition chamber yesterday. My condolences. It slipped me. I heard about him, but I forgot to send condolences to the family. So, Connie, little girl, Verdi, and what's the name again? Romain, and all the family member, the immediate and extended family. I want to just extend my condolences to them. And life is eternal. I've always said that. If you check, life is a cycle. And I give thanks to all my guardian angels, abbreviating it because I see, you know, it's a little late already, Matt. And Matt, there is a thing talking about independent candidate disease. You that created it. Is that true, Matt?
0: Which independent candidate that now?
1: Blessings.
0: Oh, you're the independent. Oh, so you're an independent candidate. I wasn't aware of that.
1: me, they say it's Matt that created it and posted it all over the place, talking about independent candidate. Not me,
0: oh.
1: Blessing.
0: I thought you were calling to confirm. Okay. Maybe you should give it a shot, huh? I wonder what your symbol would be, huh?

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0: Good morning to everyone and welcome to our morning devotion for September 17 from Jesus Always, written by Sarah Young. I delight in those who fear me, who put their hope in my unfailing love. Fear of the Lord is often misunderstood, but it is the foundation of spiritual wisdom and knowledge. It consists of reverential awe, adoration, and submission to my will. You submit to me by exchanging your attitudes and goals for mine. Since I am your creator, aligning yourself with me is the best way to live. When your lifestyle exhibits this biblical fear, I take delight in you. Seek to feel my pleasure shining upon you at all times. Living according to my will is not easy. There will be many ups and downs as you journey with me. But no matter what is happening, you can find hope in my unfailing love. In your world today, many people are feeling desperate. They've become disillusioned and cynical because they've put their confidence in the wrong thing. But my steadfast love will never let you down. It will never let you go. Cling to hope, beloved. It is a golden cord connecting you to me. Have a blessed day, everyone.
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7: All right, Dominica. We don't have too much time this morning before our first stop with D&D, but I'm lucky this morning to connect with the deputy leader of the United Workers Party, Mr. Ronald Charles, who has some issues as it relates to what seemed to be the lack of printing paper, as people are busy trying to confirm before the closing date of October 14th. It has been said by many that they approached the registry and they were not able to get the birth papers, a document necessary for some people to confirm. Maybe the cheapest way to go confirm at this time. But on the telephone with me is, of course, the deputy leader, Mr. Ronald Charles, to speak to us about that and maybe a few issues this morning. Mr. Ronald Charles, good morning to you. Long time. How are you doing, sir?
8: Good morning to you, Matt, and good morning to your many listeners. You would have obviously observed that my presence on your wonderful station has not been very frequent, and that's for many reasons. But Matt, let me just say, of course, good morning to my constituency. And that is the Roseau Valley, from Loda down to Trafalgar, across to Cochrane, and of course, Mount Prosper, Wharton Waven, and the other hamlets to include Coptall, and not forgetting Shefford, Fokani, the entire Roseau Valley, and by extension, Dominica by and large, all the constituencies and the people of Dominica. I mean, It is obvious that we are being faced with various issues in Dominica, from economic issues, and I just want to tell the Dominican people that we're going through these difficulties at this time, and it is for many, many reasons. And I think it stems from our governance. It stems from the way in which the country is being managed. And also, it is something that we need to take seriously if we want to have the next generation have a Dominica that they can be proud of. You heard on many, many instances where our young people are, of course, migrating to other countries. To name a few, that would be St. Kitts, just our neighboring countries, and of course, Antigua, to seek jobs. And the jobs that they go yet in these countries, and these are other countries that are our neighbors, of course, one wonder why on earth are we unable to engage our young people. You've heard from the officials and the government by themselves in the budget that they give the boost of, the billions of dollars of, that is going to be used in the economy. And you ask yourself, well, if billions of dollars are coming in, why are our young people living? So it means, therefore, the government actions to bring prosperity in Dominica seems to be detached from the persons who are affected the most.
7: And before you go on there, Ronald, because we don't have too much time, I want to hit the ground running there. I've been getting a lot of complaints as it relates to the United Workers Party. I'll tell you what, since the by-election in Roseau North, a lot of people are complaining that you guys have gone cold. Is it something that you're doing that we're not aware of? You know, since we heard the leader say thank you, we have not heard anything else. What can you give us a glimpse of, you know, an insight as to what is going on with the United Workers Party at this time before we go?
8: The by-election was held when? The 7th of September, right?
7: Right.
8: Mm-hmm. Today is the what? The 15th? 16th?
7: Mm-hmm. 17th. Is the 17th. The 17th.
8: In everything that you do, in anything that you do, notwithstanding its election and or otherwise, you must do a post-mortem. You must come together and say, okay, what are the things that are needed to be done? How is it going to be done? What mm-hmm. what evaluations needs to be made, etc., etc. So there is more a matter of evaluation, and of course we are engaged in doing what we believe that is fundamental to our people, and that is to engage on the ground. So we have to do what we have to do. We are continuing to do what we have to do, and of course we are ensuring that we touch base on the ground. So,
7: do you realize that election may be very close? Are you guys getting ready? Are you doing the necessary things that has to be done or have to be done before you get there? Election may be just around the corner.
8: Yes, Matt, we are a political party and we have been in the business for very long. Mm-hmm. And of course, we are aware that an election is around the corner. Mm-hmm. And obviously, we are doing what we have to do to ensure that we are ready for the elections, and we're doing various things, and that's what we're doing as a political party. We do not want to just, you know, let the general public believe that we are silent. We are not. We're doing what we have to do, and that is engaging on the ground, meeting our people, confirming who we have to confirm, and of course registering and do whatever we have.
7: So the people out there should not be worried, because the United Workers Party is doing the necessary work on the ground as we speak.
8: Of course, we're doing what we're supposed to do, and there are some things we will not disclose at this moment, and of course it will speak for itself. But Matt, while we are doing this engagement, there is something that is becoming very concerning to me personally. Mm-hmm. And that is the issue of the birth certificates. You will recall that the government of Dominica gave some leeway as it relates to persons could just go and obtain the birth certificate. Mm-hmm. And of course, you know, to aid in the whole issue of confirmation and for persons who may be challenging that field. But it is surprising. It is very, very surprising. I myself went personally and made an application for one birth certificate. That application was done a couple of days ago. I went back on Wednesday and asked for that one birth certificate. I didn't get it. The issues of printing, paper. And you ask yourself that you have a minister of justice. All right? Goes around, give all this glamoring kind of thing about how the justice system is working nice. But he has a registry who is unable to get paper to print people birth certificate. And now one may say, but why are they complaining? You know they shouldn't be complaining, but people have to complain. And what I would encourage everybody to do is to ensure that they make an application for the birth certificate, because it's all well and good to go and say, well, oh, I came there, they say there are paper, so I go back home. You have to make the application. And according to the law, they have to accept the application and print it when necessary. You know, you cannot continue to treat people like this. You speak of an economy that is a $1 billion economy, but yet still you do not have printing paper so that persons who need the birth certificates and unable to have the IDs and the passport and so forth have an easier route to be able to confirm and exercise the democratic right.
7: Well, are you putting pressure as the opposition, one of the opposition parties in Dominica, to make sure that the registry or the authorities get the printed paper that the people need? Is that kind of pressure coming from you guys?
8: But Matt, that is what I'm saying, and of course the various communications are being pinned as we speak. So the thing is, but you also have to give people a chance. So if the registry said, hey, we don't have printing paper, You know, and I'm hearing that that complaint started a couple of weeks ago. And then you have to say, okay, well, they don't have printing paper and they have to come from overseas. And therefore, you know, you give it a little time for the plane to land, et cetera, et cetera. But what kind of management system that you have in place and that you cannot realize from a managerial perspective that you're running out of paper? Anybody in any small organization is able to see, hey, wait a while, we have a little problem here. We need some printing paper. So therefore, let's send for it way in advance. You cannot disenfranchise people, you know, and there are different methodology that it appears allegedly being used to make people, that whole confirmation thing and, you know, people to register and so forth. It's just becoming...
7: So you're saying it's being mischievous at this time to get to get the paper?
8: I'm one person.
7: Uh-huh.
8: I'm one person.
7: Okay.
8: That do not jump into terminologies that I cannot prove. But what I will say for a fact,
7: uh-huh,
8: that I went there, I requested certain things as it relates to birth certificate, and I have been told it cannot be printed. The application is in, it went through, but it cannot be printed. I have to wait. So I'm waiting. That is the information I can give to the public.
7: Okay.
8: I don't know if it is, if one may say it may not, the term mischievous may not be used, but
7: okay.
8: One may say that it is unfortunate.
7: Would you use the word calculated?
8: Person.
7: Would you use the word calculated?
8: Matt, the word calculated and all of this, it comes within the same framework as mischievous.
7: Okay.
8: What I am saying is,
7: uh-huh,
8: you have an election that is on the horizon, and you are aware that persons require certain things in order that they can become, they can be on that list, and they can have the right to vote, which is very important in this democracy. It is very important to Dominica at this time. Every single Dominican that are able to vote, go out and vote. They're able to confirm, go out and confirm. Because our country is going into a direction that is dangerous. So therefore, if the authorities are unable to do what they're supposed to do, that is, the registry or whoever supposed to get paper so that all people can get the birth certificate, the lawyers can get birth certificate, anybody applying can get birth certificate, I say, it is madness. You cannot have an organization, the registry of the Commonwealth of Dominica, under the jurisdiction of the Minister of Justice, Mr. Blackmore, and you do not have paper for people to do their work. So if the judge had to type something and print something and he need a birth certificate, he's unable to get it, so he cannot do his work. If an attorney is supposed to get his application for a birth certificate because he's making an application for a client, he or she cannot get it. And if a voter who is interested in confirming and or registering to be on this list on the next election, he or she cannot get it. And you, the electoral office, put a deadline by law by the 15th of X month, October,
7: 14th.
8: That is the end of confirmation. And of course, yes, the process continues. But the question remains, even if the process will continue after the 15th, do you have papers to give persons that become new persons to register?
7: I'll tell you what, because of time, Ronald, very good and very interesting there. We ought to take a break for D&D. We'll come back after 9 o'clock hour. Thank you very much. Thank you.
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0: expected to be joined there by Mr. Rabbis in a minute. Good morning to you, Mr. Rabbis. Are you there? All right, so allow Mr. Rabbis to call in. Thank you very much. I know you're very excited to talk, but let's take Mr. Rabbis first and we'll call you back. Okay, thank you. Thank you very much. 449-3095-9697. We're allowing this call for Mr. Rabbis this morning. Are you there, caller?
1: Yes, Mark.
0: Thank you, Mr. Rabbis. Thank you. How are you doing this morning? Yes?
1: Well, I'm doing good, Matt, and you?
0: I'm trying my very best under the circumstances, yes.
1: Oh, okay.
0: All right. What's going on at D&D this morning?
1: Well, we are here, Matt, just waiting to continue our Thursday infomercial, as we normally do, and things are going good down at D&D. This morning, we are just so thrilled again just to be on the air with you and your customers, your listening audience, those that are here with you and all over the world. We are there just to share exactly what is happening at D&D. Matt, this morning, we want to let our customers know D&D Plumbing. With your information, tips and information, we have a daily, we have that every Thursday, you know, helping every home and business in Dominica with, you know, trusted product and services and tips, you know, as we share every Thursday. Matt, we want to share our location with, you know, your listening audience. Our location is number 2 Federation Drive, Goodwill. As you're going up to the hospital, you can't miss us as you're going up this way, right on right outside. You know that building with a stone look. 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You cannot miss that as you're going up to the hospital. 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We come to your home. If you have any issue with your plumbing, et cetera, we come in and we take care of that for you. We go from door to door, you know, sharing, you know, our experience, you know, solving problems, you know, that's business, solving problems for our customer in the area of plumbing. But this morning, we want to let customers know our numbers are 449-0542, or they can reach us on our cell numbers, 285-9643 or 616-7505. They can also email us at ddplumbinge@gmail.com. Or they can also like us on our Facebook page at D&D Plumbing and Electrical Inc. Matt, they can also, if you know they have any information, any, you know, the inquiry, they want to, you know, find out the price of an item, or if we have this, if we have that, you know, they can just WhatsApp us on our 285-9643. Matt, this morning we just want to continue, you know, sharing information to our listening audience or customers, you know, the wider public out there, you know, just to let them know and be aware of what is happening, you know, at D&D. You know, this morning we are just there, you know, continuing to serve our lovely customers, loyal customers as they come. You know, we're there waiting, you know, and we take joy, and it is our privilege, you know, just to serve them, you know, as they come in to greet them and to, you know, give them what they're looking for, you know, and as they come, if they're not sure what they want, you know, we are quite knowledgeable in the area of plumbing, and we have a well-equipped staff with knowledge, great product knowledge, so that they can share with the customers, because sometimes they come and they don't know the names, they don't know this, they don't know that, and, you know, just giving us a little hint, we can help you. And that is why, you know, this Thursday tips and, you know, information is so vital to the wider public, because, you know, you're getting information, you're being informed, you know, in the area of plumbing. I mean, those of you that have homes or intend to build your home, even before you actually build a home, you get in those information so you can have more informed decision as you build your dream home. So, Matt, this morning we just want to let customers know that we are here and we are stocked with all our plumbing items. We just finished, you know, last month dealing with valves, and I'm sure that there's a lot of persons that are much more aware of, you know, the valves and the different valves and when they should be used, you know, how they should be applied, where they should be applied, you know, those kind of things. Especially valves are so important, you know, we want to continue to stress that, you know, that valves are very, very important, especially your main valves, especially for your different locations. As I mentioned, you know, if you have one area you have a problem, you can shut off that area and still function in the rest of the locations, you know, because you have different valves. So valves are very important, even as you shower in. I mean, we dealt with our last set of valves or shower valves. The only one that I did not, I think, well, there are much more, but we are using here that is, I did not mention, was the external valve, Matt. And this valve, Matt, sometimes you have maybe a broken pipe in the wall and you have to dig the wall, break the tile to get to the valve, you know, and sometimes a lot of persons, you know, don't like to think of digging the wall. Sometimes you have to do what you have to do. But the fact of the matter is, putting it in the wall, you get a nice flush finish, you know, a more finished product. So that's why, you know, sometimes it looks so neat and nice putting it in the wall. But, you know, there are always pros and cons, and some persons just don't like it. But you have the external valves. So you have a choice. You could put an external valve. That means you just bring the pipe outside of the wall, and then you connect the valve to the two outlets. You have, the inlets. So once you connect them, then your valve functions. So in case in the future the valve wear and tear is not good, you can just unscrew it from the surface and put it aside and just connect the new one, and you don't have to dig the wall, you don't have to break the tile. So this is an external valve. It fits on the outside. Okay, so you could say shower and wall mount shower valve. You know, it fits outside the wall. So this is one of the valves I wanted to share this morning, so that you know, our listening audience can be aware that this exists. You know, the most common is that we put it in the wall, but there are valves you could put outside the wall, external. It only fits over the tile. Okay, so you don't have to dig the wall. So, Matt, we want to really continue to thank our listening audience, you know, letting them know, those that just joining us, we want to let you know you are listening to D&D Plumbing and Electrical, Inc.

0: 9-0-5-4-2, or you could reach us on our cell numbers at 285-9643 or 616-7505, or you could email us at ddplumbinge@gmail.com. 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You can also WhatsApp us on that 285-9643 in case you have a quotation, you may be busy at your office and you just want to get some information. How much is this? What's the price of this? If you have it available, etc., you could WhatsApp us on the 285-9643. And Matt, we just want to really thank you know the wider audience, you know, your listening audience, for always tuning in. And I want to congratulate the person who answered the question, Matt, which you have to give me that information. In light of our questions on the valve, questions.
1: Have I not furnished you that information just yet? No?
0: Say that?
1: Have I not furnished you that information yet? I thought I did. No?
0: No, not yet. I'll
1: send you the information right away, okay?
0: No problem.
1: Okay.
0: Yes.
1: Problem.
0: Yeah, but Matt, thanks a lot. We want to thank you for your team, and we want to thank, our team here at D&D as they wait each day to continue to serve our customers. And we want to just tell the wider public, have a wonderful day, have a great day, and may God bless you and your family, and, as you enjoy this day. Thank you, Matt.
1: Thank you.
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0: Hello, are you there, caller? Yes?
1: Yes, I am there. Good morning, Matt.
0: Good morning to you. How are you doing?
1: I'm good.
0: Okay.
1: I have a few things I need to say.
0: Tell me. Speak your mind.
1: But I will begin by saying I'm one of those who believe in total re-registration, so we would not have the issues like in the Rosen North by-election.
0: Okay.
1: Where everybody lived in Parish Street without a house number. But having said that, registration was passed, and we know for a fact we are going the reconfirmation way. So that is how we have to pep up ourselves and get ready. So I listened to Ronald this morning. So I want to say, despite the fact that there's no paper, United Workers Party have to take some blame for not focusing on reconfirmation from 8 months.

0: Months ago, they were too busy organizing who should or should not be lynched from the party, and they lost their way. Somewhere about a month or two ago, they suddenly wake up and realize. I mean, even our leader wasn't reconfirmed, and he carried out that on him, claiming a thing that he not reconfirmed. Anyway, congratulations to him. He went to reconfirm on the 15th. Now, Ronald, this paper story. If I go in my files, I find birth papers printed on ordinary paper. So now you can either ask the registry to print the birth paper on ordinary paper for now, and if they want to replace it down the road, the person can return and reprint. Right? Secondly, this is a reason for the United Workers Party to now demand the 3 months extension on the closure of registration. That's all I say.
1: All right, thank you very much. A suggestion there from a supporter of the United Workers Party. Well, ask them to print it on ordinary paper. Then, hence, when they get the paper, maybe that's a good suggestion too. When they get the paper, then you'll go back and get it printed. Is that something that the electoral offices will support?

0: Matt, good morning to you. I listened to you and Mr. Charles, Matt.
1: Uh-huh.
0: And, you know, I understand him being a lawyer. He said he won't say anything that he can't prove, Matt. But we know time and time again, Matt, this government has been doing corrupt things against the country. I mean, on an everyday basis, you could have a show of this government's corruption. And he's talking about where the country is going. Matt, the country done almost gone. And it's deliberate with the point at hand that you ask about the shortage of paper, Matt. Matt, this is not the first time. Throughout the process, they were short of paper. They short of this. They short of that. The software was not working right. There was a glitch. And all these problems, Matt, it's deliberate. Knowing how this government operates and the one-man-ism has caught this whole place on fire. There are a lot of people in position who go along with it and facilitate all this crookedness, Matt. So what he's saying makes sense to me. But I think Dominica in the opposition, they need to be a bit more radical. They need to push a little harder. They need to be more forceful on this government, because what's taking place, you won't win over these people playing by the rules, man. You got to kick. You got to kick real hard. You got to do what you got to do. Take it to the court. Take it to the streets. Whatever form of resistance, man. Protest action gives great results. Sitting back and just saying, well, this, that don't work. Matt, good morning to you.
1: They're too laid back. That's the problem. I think you're suggesting.

0: On the telephone, hello, talk to me, yes?
1: Yeah, Matt, good morning.
0: Morning to you.
1: Everything that's happening there, it is part of scary strategy, you know, from since the days of Byron into reconfirmation. And you have a well-planned oil machine working for him in the electoral office, in the registry. I wouldn't even be surprised if they have paper hidden somewhere for selective printing.
0: That would be very interesting there. Hello, talk to me. Yes?
2: Good morning, Matt.
0: Morning to you.
2: Matt, you see with that election process, that re-registration and confirmation and nonsense there, Matt, Dominicans, the government of the day, it doesn't look like they're familiar with the Bible. In Hebrews 10:31 says, it is a fearful thing to fall into the hands of the living God. These people have no respect for God. Their time is coming. Matt, on another note, Matt, before the weather changed, they were taking the water in Salisbury. Matt, the first day of school, we didn't have water. Matt, that is nonsense. Before the weather changed, what if we have to have a hurricane? Matt, all in Roseau have water. They need to do a proper water system that they don't have to shut down the water before the weather change. Matt, and people getting fed up of that. They need to do something about that. Matt, thank you very much, Matt. Good morning.
0: All right, just yesterday, I think Mr. Hillary Schillingford spoke about what may be going on as selective printing. You know, some people go in the registry, some people complain that they're not given paper, and then as a few other people come in and they are delivered the birth paper. So something is going on there. I'm hoping that the authorities can address it. Is there selective printing going on for various groups? The Labour Party groups. Are you there, caller? Talk to me. I just want to clarify. Yes?
3: Yeah, good morning. Good morning, Matt.
0: Morning to you.
3: How you doing, brother? Yeah. Matt, you know, we have a protocol in Dominica that we have developed over these last 26 years that everything we need, we beg Sherry for it. We go to Sherry, you know? In fact, it's not the right thing I'm going to Sherry, in that sense. No, I'm not telling people walk into Sherry, you know, but it's not the right thing. The whole opposition of torture is always begging Scary to do what needs to be done. Matt, we have no need to beg Scary to do what needs to be done. The Electoral Commission is inefficient, highly disorganized, and not in good standing to run an election at this point in Dominica. And I do not understand why we are not taking that commission to court. We don't have to beg for paper. We don't have to beg for extension. Extension is necessary and fundamentally needed. We have to stop begging. We have to stop begging in Dominica, Matt. We have to stop begging. We have to take this commission to court. I don't understand it, man. It baffles me. Have a good day, my friend.
0: Have a good day, too. Hello, talk to me on the telephone. Are you there? Yes. Why? The question is why? Why? You know how many times they've run out of paper? Come on, we're facing an election. You should have papers in large supply. And now we're hearing about selective printing.

What kind of country is this? You don't have no birth certificate paper to print birth certificate or birth paper. That's a failed country or a failed state. Why didn't you take out that government and put an interim government and then do the registration better than that and call an election? Simple as that.

0: On the telephone, hello, talk to me. Yes, uh-huh.
1: Yes, good morning, Matt.
0: Morning to you, sir.
1: Sir, Mr. Matt, you know, it's almost 3 months I'm trying to confirm myself, and I cannot confirm.
0: Why?
1: Because, Matt, everybody I ask him to come with me, when I'm ready to go, they don't ready. When they tell me that day, I had work. So I have a problem in getting myself.
0: Okay, yes, so what area you live, sir?
1: South, in the south. I live for the south, Roseau South.
0: Roseau South. So, okay, so give me your number. I'll try to see if I can get somebody to come with you, huh? Okay?
1: That would be good of you.
0: All right, so what's the number? I'll let the agent, one of the agents there. Give me the number.
1: No problem.
0: Your number.
1: 317-37-4949.
0: And the name is?
1: Gabriel.
0: What?
1: Gabriel Carbon.
0: Gabriel Carbon. Well, yeah. I'm hoping that Martha and her agents are listening. Thank you very much. I'll send that number in, of course, to get somebody to get you to confirm. 449-3095. That's a genuine concern there. He's trying to confirm, but he can't get anybody confirmed. On the telephone. Hello, talk to me. Good. Hello. Yes. Hello. Yes, talk to me. Talk to me. You're on the telephone. Yes, sir. Morning to you. Yes.
2: Good morning to Dominica.
0: Yes.
2: Ma'am, let me just say clearly. You know, I'm a person, I don't hold back. When I talk, I don't care.
0: Right.
2: I have nobody to answer to. Okay? I try not to defame anybody. I speak truth to power. Mark, we all know, and every commission on the commission, every single one knows that issue with birth certificate has been going on for quite a while, Matt.
0: Mm-hmm.
2: More than 3 times, Matt. You hear of birth certificate not being able to print because there's no paper, okay? You hear that several times,
0: mm-hmm.
2: Matt.
0: I've heard that. Mm-hmm.
2: Every commissioner knows that this is a strategy. Any one of them that telling you they don't know that is a dishonest person. Matt, it is clear that we go in for an election. We know how much ID cards we have to print. We have an idea. We will have much more. But we calculate the issue of birth certificate, which we decide we were stopping people from using their birth certificate. We come back, we pass an SRO. Yes, okay, you said the birth certificate was a problem. We put in it, but we'll not give out the birth certificate. You understand?
0: Mm-hmm.
2: We pass the SRO to make it okay to use the birth certificate, man, at the commission level. But immediately we stop importing the certificate, man.
0: Mm-hmm. The paper, yes.
2: What is that issue of being Glenn Blackmore? I'm telling you that now, man. Ministry of Finance, Prime Minister, those people there, they are the ones that are responsible for finding the finances, man.
0: Mm-hmm.
2: Is that correct?
0: Yes.
2: So I'm telling you, man, this is a strategy to disenfranchise that word, that famous word they used to use every day. You remember that word was being used by every minister that spoke?
0: Mm-hmm.
2: Disenfranchisement, disenfranchised. That is what they're using now, Matt. If you don't have a birth certificate, then you cannot go and confirm, Matt.
0: Mm-hmm.
2: You know, and the issue of who confirm and who don't confirm. The fact is, to win the election, Dominicans must confirm. Whether I confirm or you, Matt, don't confirm, is not a reason for Dominicans not to go and confirm. Yes, we have to lead by example.
0: Mm-hmm.
2: But I'm telling you, Matt, that issue of birth certificate is a well-calculated issue, Matt. And they are doing it to prevent people from being able to confirm in time.
0: But hold on there, because I put it to the lawyer this morning that it's calculated or mischievous. That's what's going on. Is it? Yes?
2: It is. What did the lawyer tell you?
0: The lawyer that sort of, you know the lawyers went around it. He said he wouldn't use the word mischievous.
2: One of them government companies?
0: No. That's
2: is the lawyer one of the government companies? I don't know. Why would somebody not see? I didn't hear the program, Matt.
0: Uh-huh.
2: But for somebody to hesitate to answer, to know that it's well calculated, I don't understand. 3 times within a matter of 5 months. What is the cost of a birth certificate? That's absolute rubbish, Matt. When you want CDI passport, you sell over 50,000 CDI passport, you never get short of passport. Matt, back to the commission, Matt.
0: Mm-hmm.
2: Matt, like a caller just said, and that's that caller song, brilliant, brilliant. I'm saying, Matt, the 3 months extension, that is an absolute perfect case for the commission, not who's not scared, for the commission to call for the extension of the 3 months, Matt. Matt, commissioner, any commissioner who doesn't support that should get jail time, Matt. They should get jail time. It would further expose the commission and the commissioners. You know what I'm saying, man?
0: Mm-hmm.
2: It would further expose that they are not in the interest of the country. I, Hillary Shillingford, will vote and I'm voting no for the 3 months extension on the grounds that the government has shortchanged the people, changed the goalposts all on two or three occasions, and refusing for the people to get birth certificate to go and do the confirmation. Man, this government is the most corrupt, crooked government, and they cannot afford to lose power, man. And that is why we are where we are today, man. Too many skeletons, too many things to expose. And as such, they have to do everything to stay in power, man. They will go all around, try to buy people. They will send up purchase candidates, man. They'll buy candidates and send them up independents, man. But Dominicans are smarter than that. I hope Dominicans stand up to that government. And I hope the commission, when they ask, or if they ask, for the 3 months, man, when Scary calls the election, the commission can stand up and tell him, we are not ready. But with those boys that on the commission, with those boys that on the commission, all they see is money. And they'll dance to Scary. They are multi-millionaires, you know, man, every one of them. You know that?
0: Mm-hmm.
2: But yet still they'll dance to Scary tune. At least for once, do it for country, man. Do it for country. Try to give something that appears to be level. We know it will never be level because the government shortchanged the commission, shortchanged the electoral laws in order that they can control the election, man. Matt, like I tell you before, what they're doing in Dominica, like they did in Antigua, is they're buying people voter ID. And I, Hillary Shillingford, insisted while we were at the commission meetings to put in the law that anybody who was found trying to keep some voter ID, whether a family member, whether a politician, anybody, should be fined or imprisoned, Matt. Because I knew that was a shortcoming. But I just fought off it early, knowing those criminals. Knowing those criminals, they'll go, they'll stop at nothing. And as I told you yesterday, when a government used to having criminals, drug dealers, outside polling station, intimidating young people, man, little smokers and whatever, how can a government reduce itself to that level after 26 years in power? Busting of the largest project while you have an international airport being built. You have criminals and drug dealers outside of polling stations, man. That is what Labour Party has been reduced to. And when young people telling me, some of them Christians, or claim to be Christians, and want to contest elections for the greed, for money, with a party that have drug dealers controlling the election, man, that is sad. You know? People are at their Facebook page attacking Roosevelt Skerrit and the others. And today, they're in gaming office for hours, trying to become candidates. Matt, that is sick. That is absolute greed. What I'm saying to Dominicans, all is not lost, Matt. Let's rush the campaign process,
0: the confirmation
2: process.
0: Mm-hmm.
2: Ensure that as much of us confirm as possible. And even those that Labour Party confirm, let's ensure that we win them over. Show them the level of corruption taking place in the Roosevelt-Skerrit administration. And ensure that they vote against Roosevelt-Skerrit and his party. You know? Matt, you have some gurus in the party beating their chests or they can win election anytime. They can buy the election and they can come for Salisbury too. These people should be ashamed of themselves, man. They should be ashamed of themselves. For them to tell me with corruption you're buying young people, living their life in misery, you know, not having jobs, lying to the people, lying to the people, giving them the impression that the government want to take the pension money, giving them the impression that the government want to take NEP money and job for them. That is a lie, man. The new, not the government, the opposition.
0: Mm-hmm.
2: Man, the opposition has made it clear that they would try to get the NEP people permanent and give them more money. You know, let them be respected that they can go to the bank and take a loan on the NEP jobs. You know what I'm saying? What these guys want to do is have you there as a puppet under them. When they say jump, you jump. And this is what we have to try to stop. Educate the young people, man. Man, every time I think of Dominica and we having to export people to Antigua, Grenada, Barbados, man, it hurts. It was very scary to speak of having a scholar a graduate in every house.
0: Mm-hmm. University
2: garbage, Powell Blanc. Now, that is absolute nonsense, rubbish. Because you're not creating employment for them. You're selling them a few people out there. You're exporting your people to bring in Chinese. Matter what's happening in Dominica. Every time you go to the range, man, you see 50, 60 Chinese training. All little indentured Chinese workers are firing, man. Even those are cleaning, those are washing plates. In the Chinese restaurant, man, have fire. What is it? Is it part of the MOU? To arm every Chinese in Dominica, Matt? Is that what it is? And we are in there, some factions between them, Matt? Can we expect some civil war between Chinese and Chinese, Matt? What is it? Matt, there's a lot of things happening in that country that administration doesn't care. That they're just dancing to the tune of the Chinese. I don't know what is happening in my country. This government need to go, man. They need to go and they need to go now, man. You know what I'm saying?
0: Mm-hmm.
2: But we'll hear more, man, from the U.S. pretty soon, within the next week. Also, we'll be getting some information again, man. So let's just stay put and see what's coming down for us. All right? So take care, Matt. And
0: thank you.
2: Educating
0: thank
2: the people of Dominica.
0: Thank you, bro.
2: And let's see where we can go from there.
0: Thank you. We appreciate, of course, that was Commissioner Hillary, outspoken Commissioner there, Hillary Schillingford. We're going to take a break and then we'll come back. We have our friends from SMAT coming up, Dominica. But then before we do that, let's say we can take one or two phone calls before we get to the 9:30 hour. Are you there, caller? Yes. No? Hello? We're not connecting. Let's take another phone call there quickly. Yes. Hello?
1: Yeah, Matt, I want to tell Mary Hillary, if he expects Duncan is not hero that have land and come and work in economics independently. Duncan is rich in Dominica because of Roosevelt's theory. And the province is rich in Dominica because of the DLC government and the Roosevelt's theory. If you expect these guys to continue to stand up and block Roosevelt's theory for the election, you're dreaming, brother. I love you to death, but you're dreaming. You understand? We have to do what we have to do. And Matt, the other day, I talked to you, you're going to tell me what pointing fingers, Matt. Matt, let us organize. You have 140 hours a month on that radio station doing talk radio. We have a multiple, a big demographic as 295. Matt, it takes 2 hours a month, Matt. And reach out to the 295 party and empower them through an offering to help do what we have to do. We don't have to wait on Tom's plan, UWP, and Royal M to take the government to court here. We can find our lawyers and take this government to court here. We are stupid, you know.
0: So your answer is taking the commission to court. That's it. That's what you said.
1: We have to take the commission to court. We have to stop this begging thing. Everyone just begging Roosevelt's theory, begging. Who the hell is Roosevelt's theory under the Constitution? Who is Roosevelt's theory? Man, let me get off the road before.
0: All right, thank you very much. Now, keep your emotions down. Hello, talk to me on the telephone. I understand your pain, but keep your emotions down. Okay, hello, talk to me on the telephone. Are you there? Yes, quickly.
3: Yeah, I want to inform the commission or the registry that
0: yes,
3: the government prints, we have 80 and 120 bond paper, as well as tropical printers, so they can get rolling the book for the gift.
0: All right, thank
3: it's
0: you.
3: It's picking up, you know?
0: All right.
3: It's picking up. It can take this time. Thank you.
0: Thank you. All right, so Printree, give some paper to the registry so people can get the birth paper. Hello, talk to me on the telephone, yes? Uh-huh.
4: Yeah, Matt, good morning to you.
0: Morning to you. Yes, Matt, sir.
4: Why Dominicans cannot get their birth certificate? The other people from the other islands, like St. Lucia, Grenada, they do not need a birth certificate to confirm or register?
0: Because I think the people from CARICOM seem to be exempt, yes.
4: Yeah. What kind of government is in Dominica? They have no shame. Matt, you telling me people from St. Lucia can go and register now without a birth certificate, and Dominicans cannot get their birth certificate in their own country? Hey, this is trouble. Bye-bye, Matt.
0: All right, thank you, Matt. From all what has been said on your program as it relates to the confirmation process, it's clear that Dominica is a failed state. Anarchy, protest, chaos, and unrest is what will follow. The CCJ warned of the likely unrest and violence at Section 77 of the July 5th, 2022 submission. They warned you in advance. 449-3095, 96 and 97. I hope the authorities are taking note. 449-3095, 96 and 97. Let's take a break for a word from our sponsors. We come back after this.

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3: Let's say good morning to Rosemary. Rose there from S-Mart this morning. How are you doing this morning?
4: Well, Matt, let me just say good morning to you and a good morning to all our listeners in Dominica and in the region. And I must say that today I'm feel blessed and I'm saying thank God for life. Today it's a beautiful day in Dominica. And of course, it's a beautiful day to go to your favorite supermarket. S-Mart, we are ideally located on the Eolibla Highway. We are next to E.H. Charles and the company, and we are next to Duit Center. Of course, the beautiful green and white building. You just can't miss it. And of course, that big white gate is always opened. And you know, when you go to S-Mart, that's the place where you will get all the parking space with parallel parking. Actually, you can say you are parking in style at S-Mart. And of course, we have the beautiful green and white trolleys that, you know, you just drive inside. And then once you reach, yeah, you are in air condition, okay? No matter how hot it is out there, but you can feel cool when you are at S-Mart. So what's happening, of course? Today, I just want to speak about depends. And depends, fits, flex, underwear. You are wondering, why is Rosemary speaking about that, right? But I can tell you, we have to speak about depends because we know that depends is one of the best diapers. The diaper that actually do not leak on you. There is no urine coming from it as soon as you put it on your parents or you put it on you, because you know, you never know when the time is gonna come when you have to wear diapers like depends. And I must say, just imagine, I mean, I'm not very, very young, but I'm not that old either. And when I got my stroke, when I got up, that's what was on me. Can you imagine? Diapers on me. And then I had to have these diapers probably for more than a week. That's what I had to be urinating in. So that's why I'm saying, when you hear about Depend diapers, it is one of the best quality. And you have to go down to S-Mart to get Depend. Actually, we are the agent for this, okay? Now, Depend comes in small, it comes in large, it comes in medium, extra large, and extra small. Of course, we also have, you can find a packet like 17 pieces, and we have Depends for men, okay? And we have Depend for women. Okay, so man and woman, no matter who it is, you can get your Depends and the sizes at S-Mart. Just to let you know that if you get a packet with like 17 pieces, 16 pieces is about, or 32 pieces, we have the largest ones, or the biggest packet, 32 pieces, and the price is $150. Of course, you can also get for $68. So you just have to ensure that you go to S-Mart and purchase the best quality of diapers, especially when your parents have worked very, very hard and there come the time that they can no longer do it and they need our help with diapers. We need to make sacrifices for our parents, because I can tell you, when you are small, parents are making sacrifice to purchase diapers also for the children. Of course, so we have diapers for children. So when you have your babies, or you know, your children, like, you know, 1 year and 2 years old, and you need to get them their diapers to keep them dry, you also have to go to S-Mart, because you know, we have Huggies. And Huggies, they're one of the best quality in diapers. That's diapers that's not going to be leaking. And, you know, sometimes if you put the wrong diapers on the children, it can also put rash on their bodies. So you have to ensure that you get the proper or the best quality of diapers. And I always say at S-Mart, we do our best to sell quality products to our customers. Also, let me just say to you that if you go down to S-Mart, we also have antibiotics. That is like what you can use, you know, in case the children have a little rash or something like that, and you may have to use that. We also have it. It is available. Also, if you go down to S-Mart, you can get the best quality of pad for our young people or the young ladies. You know, they need to have their pads every month and they need quality. So we have the Kotex pads with 125 in the packet, or you can say 129 in the packet. That's the liners, okay? And the liners is $23.95. And I can tell you that it keeps you clean and secured. We also have the Kotex tampons for the young people who love tampons, who do not want to put, you know, the diapers up and so on them. They want to go, you know, really young people. So, you know, they get the tampons. So we have the 16 unscented tampons. And the price is $32 per packet, okay? So $32, 16 unscented tampons. So all these at S-Mart. And also you can get Vagisil wipes. You know there are different types of wipes. The Vagisil wipes for the ladies. And you can get that at $28.25 and $39.39. So that's for the ladies. Okay, so what's going on at S-Mart? Yes, you know it's Thursday, and you know it's a time that we have to make way to ensure that we get all our fruits and our vegetables, because this is part of our health. Fruits and vegetables we must have every day. So if you go down to S-Mart right now, you will get your bell peppers. So we have red bell pepper, and it's not small ones, right? Like I always say, we choose big ones, right? So at least you can do what you feel you want to do with these bell peppers. So you have your red, you have your yellow, you have orange, you have green bell peppers. Also, you have the cauliflower, and you can buy your cauliflower at S-Mart, because that's something you also need and something you want to have in the plate to make it look good, because you know when you have plenty colors, it's like it gives you appetite to eat. So yes, you get that cauliflower in purple. You can get it in yellow. You can get it in white. You know, all different colors, I can tell you. And of course, spinach. We all know that spinach is very, very healthy. Yes, you can get all your spinach. If you go down now, I can tell you, you can get zucchini. We know it's Sunday and we always want to cook some zucchini on Sunday. It's available. We have red beets. Now, we know that the red beet is what we need to bring down our blood pressure. So anybody that's suffering with blood pressure, and you know right now you cannot take no chance with blood pressure. You know, stroke is very, very, very common. And I'm saying that, customers, because I have gotten 2 stroke, and I really would not want to see nobody get a stroke, because I know what it is. Nobody thought I would have survived, but God took care of me and I'm here. So take care of your high blood pressure. Okay, so you can get your beets, okay, and make your beet juice. You can buy it by pong. It's only about $9 per pong of beets. And you can also buy the beet powder. And the beet powder is $43. Now you may say, boy, me, I can't afford to buy. But I can tell you, if it's $143 you have, and then you have to get the beets because you know it's going to bring down the blood pressure. You do not have to make how many but glass of beet for the day. Or you can drink one glass every 2 days because we know that money is not, you know, common, and you know things are rough and things are tight, but we just have to make that kind of sacrifice. Now also, if you go down to Esmart while you are shopping, you will get a large selection in apples, and you will get green apples, you will get, you know, all the different apples. And if you want to purchase apple by bag, maybe 3 pounds, you can get that. If you want a 2 pound bag, you will get it. But it is available. Also,

0: not eating that yam, you have to go down to Esmat, because that yam is very, very tasty. I can tell you, it looks small, it is very heavy.
1: What yam is that?
0: It's a yam. Matt, if I tell you the name, I really cannot remember the name of the yam. But the yam is just tasty.
1: Is it the local yam?
0: It's the local yam. But if you go to the states, like, you know, in New York or in Florida, these are the yams that you will get when you go. Because it's a good quality of yam. It's a small yam, but it's very, very heavy. So you just have to go down to Esmat and get that yam. Also, at Esmat, we have cassava. And I know that people have been doing a lot of research on cassava, and then we know that cassava is also very healthy. So when you go down to Esmat, you may also want to purchase maybe one cassava if you have never tasted it, but it is something that is healthy to eat, so you can get that at Esmat. Also, we know that we have to get good breakfast on Sundays, so you can get your bacon for your breakfast. But we'll take a break and I'll be right back.
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0: Back to you, Rose.
1: Yes, so just to let you know, customers, if you go down to S-Mart, you can get Lyoplay. We have that, the 2 pounds. And also, you can get, I can tell you that you can get your Chobani yogurt, the 2 pounds. And also, you can get the smaller sizes, is a large chill extract to choose from. And also, we know it's Sunday, and we are looking for Parmesan cheese because we want to do something special for Sunday's lunch. We also have cottage cheese, especially for people with restaurant. I know you that you need the cottage cheese, and yes, it is available at S-Mart. We also have sour cream, and we know that sour cream is something that everybody needs, so you have to go down to S-Mart to get your sour cream, your ricotta cheese. That is something that you also need, and it is available. So you need to make way to go down to S-Mart. And do not forget, I know everybody want to get their hot dogs. You want to get your smoke bars. If you want to get like a 2 pong smoke bar, you know, like the 2 pong smoke bar, and it has like 14 in the packet. Okay, that's the big ones, 14 in the packet, and that is 2 pongs. Okay, and it's only $32. So that is something you need. So you go down to S-Mart and you can get that. We also have different bars with 14, bars with 8. So just ensure that you take advantage and go down to S-Mart. Also, just to remind you that you know that the children, they are at school, and we cannot forget, we have to make preparation for our children's snack for back to school. And you know, at S-Mart, that's the place where you will get the largest selection in snacks for children. Especially, you know, you need to get the cool kids. You know, you get cool kid in small boxes. It's just one per day for the children. And it's a large selection to choose from, and you can actually get it. If you want to purchase in the wholesale department, you know, the wholesale is right next to the supermarket. You can also do that. And we have fruta, we have cheese, we have Nova, we have grains, we have chicken and natural, we have cheese puff, we also have cheese and chips, we have cheese curls, all these available. We have plantain chips, we have soda bix, and we have the original, and we also have the plain. If you go down to S-Mart and you want to get your tea time and the rough, you will get all the rough nuts. 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Also, we have sale on the Natura vegetable oil. Natura is also a very good oil, especially when you are frying. It's a very good oil, I can tell you, especially when you are frying. If you want to get your chicken or your fish to fry clean and dry, just check out that Natura oil. And like I said, it's on sale, but that's the half bottle, what we call like the half bottle, 500 ml. And it is $5, okay? So $5 per bottle. So if you want to purchase at the wholesale and you want to purchase a case, you can purchase a case. When you come to S-Mart, if you want to purchase one case, you can purchase one case. And of course, if you want to purchase by bottles, you purchase any amount of bottles that you need, because like I said, it is only $5. So In closing, I have to call on our farmers. So let me say a special good morning to all our farmers in Dominica, and to say that we at SMART, we really appreciate the work that the farmers are doing in Dominica. Planting, we know it is not easy, that they have to get up and go. We know that the sun is hot, but yet still they get up early to go to the garden, and that's a lot. And then to ensure that they provide the vegetables and the fruits, you know, so we can have. And I must say, they have to continue working. And for those of you who have never been in garden before, now is the time, especially if your parents, your family have land. We cannot leave all that land with bush. And I know it have land in bush, eh? Because when I'm going up country, I can tell you, I can see land there, and everything cover on the bush. Why? I think now is the time that we have to clean that land and plant our garden. Plant, it is worth it. Because I can tell you, you're making money when you are planting your garden, and when you go and sell, and you can see what you are making from selling, you know it is your hard work, you know it is your labor. So please plant. Okay, so let me say to you farmers that we at SMART, we need tomatoes, we need bell pepper, we need string beans, we need carrots, we need watercress, we need okra, we need tangerine, we need soursop, we need apricot, we need pineapple, passion fruits, tangerine, oranges, grapefruits, mangoes, and sweet corn. 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Now, you get in touch with Rian. 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She is always ready to hear from you. And she's always ready to assist you. So you call Rian at telephone number 767-275-2367. 767-275-2367. And in closing, let me just say to you that when you go down to SMART, you do not have problem, because you know we have our deli. The deli is located right in the supermarket, and you can see the deli because it's open, wide open, and you can see everything. And I can say to you that you can always get breakfast, and you can always get lunch by 12:30. Lunch is ready, and you are cashing right there, so you don't have a problem to wait. So you can come on down to SMART today and get breakfast and get your lunch. So you can't be hungry at SMART. And of course, you can get your juice everything that you need, it's available right there. So in closing, let me just say that we at SMART, that we love you and appreciate you, and we just want to say thanks for always choosing SMART, and of course, Rosemary loves you.
0: All right, then we love you too, Rose. Have a great weekend. Thank you so much. Thank you.
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0: All right, Dominica, we are back. It's 10:02. We continue. There's somebody in the telephone. Are you there, caller? Yes?
1: Blessings to you, my beloved brother. Blessings.
0: Blessings to you, yes.
1: Matt, I listened to Ronald Charles this morning. Matt, I'm listening to everything because I'm just home. And, you know, in a workshop, they do a little thing and back inside. Matt, where we at now, Matt? Are we in La La Land? Matt, where there is a consistent sequence of events, coincidence is absent. For in the laws of coincidence, there is no consistency. Yesterday, I talked to Dr. Fountain. Matt, can this guy's place that early enough, place an injury?

0: function in that general election. But it is just a template, you know, that by election, to show you how easy they're going to steal a general election, you know, Matt. Matt, where are we? Is it out of fear? Sometimes I want to think that everybody's compromised because they're so, you know, easygoing. The energy is not there. The enthusiasm is not there. And people talking about the voters. If the leaders, the politicians that claim they are not supporting the madness are so easygoing and seems to be at sea, you mean to tell me, or you're still talking about confirmation, no paper? Matt, I am getting information. They have thousands of their so-called supporters, Matt, poor people they bribe, pay for passport, pay for this, pay for that, and have them reconfirm, Matt, and now they run out of paper. Matt, when something is that blatant, something is that clear or obvious, there is nothing to figure out. So I see Mr. Ronald Charles has been quite reserved, or not wanting to use this word. We're in a court of law, you are no boss. 295 high university you're on, my brother. You're just skirting around the issues, my brother. Matt, it is that clear to see these criminals cannot afford to be removed. They want to remain there by any means necessary. And Matt, the inevitable, everybody's afraid of. You know the beauty of life? It is inescapable. The inevitable is inescapable. So all of what you're not playing all your little games or all you're too scared out of all your skin, and watching Scare It and the Chinese and criminals, domestic and foreign criminals, and all what that is happening, but the only thing that can be effective rather than calling Q95 is hit the road. Hit the road with a song system, at least on weekends, with all the ills being highlighted, but we have to have free high grade. Free rapper, free tobacco, free food, free alcohol, free transportation. But all you can get the money, something is wrong. Matt, have you heard that word, wrong?
1: I have.
0: Matt, something is wrong. And it seems like these guys are not telling anybody anything. It seems like it's they alone that know their plan. So they have poor people thinking, well, they can remove these criminals by going and reconfirm. Look now, we haven't got paper for birth certificate. How convenient, how accommodating, how criminal. And these guys are sitting there, seems to be playing games. And as I said, Matt, in conclusion, once UWP was riding high, now it is falling from grace. But everybody that is making the departure, Matt, are taking a few feathers from the wings and the tail. By the time that bird hit the ground, it is dead. A one-party state. Matt, you remember the statement? A government of national unity after that election, Matt?
1: Mm-hmm.
0: The criminal was saying a one-party state. No more elections. Because the PRC is twinned with the DLP. The People's Republic of China, which is communism, and there is no democracy, there is no electoral process in any meaningful way, is twinned with the Dominican Liberal Party, the DLP. And all you're telling me about a democracy and free and fair elections, what do you expect with that by elections? But all of all you is either you're so damn coward, or you're compromised, or you're lost at sea, or you're bewildered, perplexed, and confused, and bamboozled by all the stupidness talking about commission. Let me give thanks to Hillary, you know. Let me give thanks to Hillary. Let me give thanks to that man who, he seems to be paddling his canoe alone. Nobody with him. All right? And all the other patriots of this land who refuse to relent, who refuse to surrender to these criminals there, Because it's death alone that can stop me. I don't be afraid of all you, where I was born and raised, boss. Matt, thanks for your time.
1: All right, thank you very much. 449-3095, 449-3096, and 449-3097, 6164257.

Somebody said, I'd like to know what is going on with the electoral office. Since after the by-election, they have gone quiet, very quiet. The last notice that was posted on their Facebook page for the collection of voters' ID, the voter ID cards, was September 7th, the day of the election for Portsmouth. I know for a fact that for Delis's collection is from Monday to Friday this week. However, it's not being announced. Why have we stopped posting notices everywhere, like when they started with Roseau? I'm not hearing anything on the radio, Facebook page, or the website. I suspect that notice is for the electoral office. Concern as to why you've stopped making these announcements on Facebook, on the radio, on the your website. That's the question. For 4930959697, Dominica, we're here for the next hour until 11 o'clock. Thank you very much. Somebody's asking the United Workers Party, what work you guys are doing on the ground? Where's the grassroots movement? What is the proactiveness?

0: All right, somebody saying, man, in retrospect, it appears that the Dominican populace has identified the UWP is the party to fix this country. But at the same time, they're expecting them to probably, 16 of them, to fight on their behalf. Really? My advice to the UWP is to take a break and let the chips fall where they may or where they fall. Take what you all voted for in 2005. On the telephone, hello, talk to me, yes?
1: Matt, if the people that support UWP does not know what they're doing,
0: yes?
1: Know what they're doing, Matt. They don't know where they are, or they're deliberately playing dumb and stupid and ignorant. Matt, couldn't be everybody have surrendered, and you come in there wasting your energy and time. Blessings, they're wasting his energy and time, and everybody hoping that something is going to happen.
0: What if, Blessings? I'm saying, what if maybe it's a strategy from the United Workers Party to remain quiet?
1: That is what the person just wrote to you, there, Matt?
0: No, nobody wrote that to me. I'm just saying, what if that's a strategy from the United Workers Party?
1: Not a strategy of silence when you're dealing with something with that intricate, not that complicated, but still intricate. Matthew, multifaceted, so many parts into it. But the people, to have them motivated, to have them inspired. Not for you to have people follow you, they have to know where you're going, at least to know where you're leading them. So we are not asking for all the nitty-gritty to be divulged, Matt, but would you agree with me, Matt? The people have to know what they're up against and where they're going. Would you agree with me, Matt?
0: They can share some. They can share some of the strategies, but not all. I'll repeat, not all. They can share some.
1: No, but that is what I am saying myself, Matt. Maybe it's me that is that stupid because, you know, I did not go to school, and you have doctors and lawyers and all these professionals, and they know what they're doing. But in conclusion, Matt, you remember the election when Trump first contested, Matt?
0: Mm-hmm.
1: Matt, do you know all the experts were proven wrong because Trump had no chance in heaven or in hell to win the elections, Matt?
0: So
1: that is what I'm saying. Most of the time people talk about experts and professionals and all of that. They do get it wrong as well. And the little old lady that sit down there smoking a little pipe. Man, have you ever seen an old lady smoke a pipe lately?
0: Not in recent times. Not in recent times.
1: I don't know what that in the tobacco that giving them an inspiration and they're telling you something. Man, you're asking, but where is the word my friend IPUD yesterday? Where is the having to do with data? The term he used, I can't remember. But Matt, Dominica is up, empirical evidence. And everybody looking for something scientific. The tobacco and the little peep the old lady smoking there, that is scientific as well. Something is wrong.
0: All right, thank you. Now somebody's suggesting here, what made Blessings think he's an expert? He needs to stay quiet sometimes. He cannot dictate a party's path, huh? That's what somebody else is suggesting here. Blessings, you cannot dictate. What makes you think you can dictate a party's path or the UW's path? Hello, talk to me on the telephone. Everybody has a different opinion. Hello, are you there, caller? Talk to me, yes?
2: Yeah, morning, man.
0: Yes, sir. How are you doing? Yes.
2: But sometimes you just have to wonder if some of our people really know what they want or what they say. Because the thing is, the United Workers Party have the executive, and it made up the executive, the two members, and the whole supporters made of houses of Dominicans.
0: Mm-hmm.
2: And Dominicans overseas. The thing is, we always believe, you know, we go on the radio and talk,
0: mm-hmm.
2: and the people think we might show, or we're exciting this and exciting that. But it takes all of us to make Dominica a better place, right? United Workers Party might make out of, let us say, executive might be about 16 or less or more people, right? But when we, as the supporters, We are cold. We are afraid to show ourselves. We are afraid to talk to somebody. Right? The same people who come on the radio and blah, blah, blah on the radio, are they talking to people on the ground? Even though you're not supporting the United Workers Party, and he doesn't believe in what the Labour Party government is doing, you also consider an opposition. So you go out there, instead of talking and making people believe you're macho or you're macho and stuff, talk to the people and ask them to join. You don't have to tell them to support the United Workers Party, but you could tell them support a party that will make a difference to bring the development in Dominica and take out the Labour Party there. Because I personally, I talk to people, and even our supporters, right? All they say, oh boy, I say to this, I go, no. If you want things to happen in Dominica, you have to take the step. You have to put your feet outside.
0: Mm-hmm.
2: According to what she always say, boots on the ground. You know, you have to take your step. You cannot wait for. I mean, the leader is only one man. We have to support him in everything. But people would say he doesn't do this or that. He was in my community on Monday. And we meet with people that were excited and brilliant and angry and not happy to meet him.
0: Mm-hmm.
2: You understand? For the first time they see him. So when people come and they brain, they don't know what happened, right? And everybody leads different. Everybody, because you will go to the school, there will be a teacher that is vibrant, and there are teachers that will just wait for children to ask a question, where they will be somewhere, they will invite some children. You know, you go to the church, you will meet a vibrant preacher man in the Catholic Church, which I love a lot, you know, and then you will meet those that are like, they ask people for your sleep. You know, there are different people in everything. So it only takes one step. It takes all of us dominating. You don't have to be a United Workers Party. You don't have to be a joint company supporter. You don't have to be a freedom of supporter. You don't have to be a Labour Party supporter. But you see the way the country is going, it is not a right thing. It's not a good thing for none of us. Me, I travel. I know the difference. I know, like, we our country is like nothing to compare Martinique, Guadeloupe, Antigua, nothing. It's Saint-Pierre. I went to St. Kitts and when I reached St. Kitts, tears come out from my eyes. Yes, I cannot believe we have a country with a prime minister and the most money every prime minister collected together. And that's the way our country is. And our people just come in on the radio and trying to find a way to... You, every time you talk like that, you keep in the Labour and leave the Labour Party most of it. That's what you do. Right? And all you have to do is not talk about the Labour Party. All you do that to give the Labour Party most of it. But our people have to be serious, and especially the young people. I talk to young people, you know, and a lot of young people decide to cut across. Because what they say is it's only one government they use. My brother, I have three boys, right? And my two boys, one is 24, one is really 20, and they know only the Labour Party. And they talk to me as people that know the difference of good, and that they know. Because when my second son of 20, he was at 21 years, and he said to me, Daddy, I can't take that year. I have to leave. I have to leave Dominica to meet my third year. Which he did. And praise God for that. You know, so he's not only taking on the radio and talking nonsense. Go to every place to talk to your friends. I talk to people. I make a change in it. Even in post mode, I talk to people. And you know what they said to me? Boy, every time you're talking to me about that government, I should listen to you. And no, I think it's because I used to listen to United. I used to listen to 295 and open your ears. So that we have to, because the only government is not good. They are just not good. There's no area you can point that they do. They fail everything in Dominica. Number one, you have one man. According to who said that? Jolly said, you have 18 heads and one brain. You just moving our country, that's what you want to do nowhere. Where the people you purchase them there just to say yes, sir, and no, sir, just to support you in everything you do. And yet, when that country goes nowhere, our people just get crying and talking nonsense. Now, thanks for your time.
0: Thank you, my brother. Thank you. Somebody's asking, good afternoon, good morning, Matt. Can you ask Anthea when the quarter June to August supplementary list for the newly registered persons will be published? I'll ask that question again. Can you, Anthea, Joseph, tell us when the quarter June to August supplementary list for newly registered persons will be published? Another question, knowing that the confirmation process ending on October 14, 2026, will a preliminary list be published on September 30? Will a preliminary list be published on September 30th? I'm hoping that Miss Anthea is listening and may be able to answer these questions. Hello, talk to me on the telephone. Are you there? Yes?
3: Yes, ma'am. Good morning. How are you doing, Eustace Marshall?
0: Hey, Eustace Marshall. How are you doing? Long time.
3: Hey, Matt. Not too bad, Matt. I just want to thank God for good health and strength. Good health and strength. No matter the situation, but good health and strength. Oh, Matt, I called this morning because I want to ask us, what must the opposition do again? You tell me walk? Walk around? Walk around and do what? I want to know what they need to do again. I want to know what blessings need to do again. I want to know what Ronald Charles need to do again. I want to know what Mr. Nazis need to do again. I want to know what Danny Lugay had to do again. And I can go on and on to ask, to call the particular names and asking what they need to do again. Matt, they do not have to walk. Dominicans do not have to even walk to see what is going on. It is evident in Roseau. It is evident outside Roseau. Up to today, Windsor Park Stadium is not completed. That is one. Up to today, the same court they had up Yampis up there, it's not completed. That's two. Matt, the grammar school, 10 pillar, how do you call it? It's 10 pillar, Matt?
0: The project?
3: Or what?
0: You mean
3: it's not completed up to today, Matt? Those were things almost 20 years ago, 25 years ago. Those things. And Matt, you can go and look at the condition of what I am in Walton Waven. Matt, for the past 20 years, and Walton Waven Road, that little piece of road, is still in compromise. People begging for that up to today. 20 years, Matt, Eustace Marshall. In my children in Walton Waven, and my children 18 plus in Walton Waven. And Matt, what should these people show by all the single lives of our officials? They see how they live in. They know. They see our officials only walk to them when times like that election and they will drop our money in their hands. They know. But they walk in along, they drive into the airport, they see in the downfall of agriculture. They know. They see our Casibus to the other. Is it T7 and them over? They know. What are our people looking for somebody else to do for them? Aren't we responsible for ourselves, our decisions? Aren't we seeing with our two eyes what is happening? People going in how do you call it, the House of Assembly today like matadors? My goodness me, Matt, what must these soldiers do? Angelo started. And Angelo paused. What are they there to teach us again? I am living in St. Thomas for over 12 years. And I know St. Thomas are living. I know. So what are they asking for people to do? These leaders sacrifice themselves, man, their salaries. Some of them don't have jobs. Some of them do have jobs. Some of them who was power reps don't get salary. What are we concerned about? What are we truly concerned about in Dominica? We don't love each other anymore. We don't care about each other anymore. And we want blessings and a few of us, a few of them, to sacrifice every bone that we have. And when we walk the ground, under the ground, they want people to walk so that somebody can save them. But nobody will save anybody until somebody tries to save themselves. People decide to save themselves. Dominicans, or you know the truth, or you've seen the truth. Stop it. Stop it. I'm preaching it. I'm talking about it. I stay silent for a little while, Matt. But Matt, it's hurting to see. And I'm not bothered about election. Mm-hmm. And that's why I say, Skerrit is the best prime minister of Dominica. You don't know why, Matt? Because Skerrit winning, doing what he has to do to win. But guess what? It might not be fair as to what he's doing, but he's doing it. And our people are knowing it. Our people are knowing it, and they're supporting it, and people you expect to stand up. And some of them taught people in school, and they tell people how to, you know, preach the truth. And they have people like that. Well, God is a good God, boy. You see me and goodness. It's not about money. It's not about nothing. It's about the goodness of God, boy. The goodness in man. The goodness that they share. And the honesty and truth that they preach. Matt, do what you can. But I know you can do more than you can do. And if anybody asking for more from all you, era, era, era, Dominicans. God bless Dominica. I love all you. I love all you.
4: Matt,
0: thank you.
4: Morning to you. Matt, why everyone believe that it has to take a political party to cause change, you know? A political party is just an organization that is there to lead the country and to make lives better for its citizens, if I should put it that way. Someone that's supposed to go in, you know, see that legislations and stuff are passed and that the people are being better off. Now, the people that do not support the government supposed to be the opposition. So why does the people believe that they have to wait for UWP to go and do this and go and do that? UWP can stand with them, but a people can stand on the streets on their own. Individuals are supposed to stand on their own and demand what they want in a democratic, in a democracy. You understand? So I don't know, everybody can, well, UWP this, UWP that. I think UWP is doing quite a bit. I'll be honest with you. I mean, they are just human as any one of us, you know? They're not the one that have to tell people go on the streets and answer. Yes, they can. If someone start one or two and they realize there's a cause of concern, that's why you have unions. That's why you have all the stuff. You know, there's a lot of civil organizations that's supposed to get together and make things happen. Because they, what about the churches? Huh? What about the other groups and other individuals? Can they participate in getting a better Dominica? Does it have to just take UWP to strategize everything? Now, man, people can stand on their own. And one person can cause, can somebody can just go and stand up and demand they want answers. Then another one join. It don't take a rocket science that a political party have to come and do everything. No. Anyway, it's time for Dominicans to wake up and be who they are and stop depending on everything. Now, I always tell you, Matt, if a foreigner come and say the Rosa River is running melted gold right now, like really melted gold, people will run and take that same clear bucket of water and think they have gold. That's what Dominicans think, my brother. They always be somebody have to tell it to them. And especially a foreigner have to do it. It's time we stand on our own, man.
0: I haven't heard this song in a while. Come back for your phone calls in a minute. Take a water break.
5: Of the shoulder.

In 2014, she wrote this one. Of course, Pat Aaron the Great wrote this one, sung by Leona. A Baby Machine.

Madam, asking the question that Eustace Marshall is asking, how much? How much more must the opposition do? How much more should they have to sacrifice for the country? They know the level of corruption that exists, yet they continue to blame the UWP. Everyone is of age over 18 when they are voting. Vote your interest.

0: Let's go back to the telephone. It's just about 10:35 in the afternoon, in the morning. Sorry. Hello, talk to me. Yes. Uh huh.
1: Morning, morning, Matt.
0: Morning to you. Morning.
1: Mr. Marshall is right. You know, I think UWPIs, the so-called UWPIs, I think we keep bashing our people too much. There are many things in the country that we should put our energy. Look at what is happening to the country. And workers, people themselves keep bashing workers, people. You're not seeing that on the other side. Stop bashing your people, people. Let us put our energy on things that are happening in the country. There are a lot of things we can talk about that is affecting us in the country. So I don't see why people, every day you on the radio, people on the radio bashing. What they expect the opposition to do? What we can do? That is the reason why, Matt, young people say they're not voting, you know. Because every day they keep hearing a bashing. We must stop bashing our own people and stand up with them. Let's take out that big stone in the road. Everybody must come together. The so-called UWPI. If we say that we are UWPI, let us come together, join together, and remove that big stone in the road. We there for one thing. We're fighting the solution, Matt. Let us see what we can do for us to get out of that mess in this country. That is what we fight in. People, come together. Let us work together. Because if it's not that, Matt, we in big shit in Dominica, and we all will be under the same thing. When rain falls, it's not either fall on one man house. It's on all of us. People, let's get ourselves together and remove this big stone. Because you will feel sorry. At the end of the day, you're going to be sorry for you and your children and your grandchildren. Thank you.
0: All right. Thank you very much, 449-3095-9697. This is the Hot Set, Dominica's most talked about talk show. Our next up was James Dominica. Hello, talk to me on the telephone. Are you there? Yes.
2: Good. Yes, I'm there, Matt. Good morning. Matt, let me tell you what is wrong with our people.
0: Okay, tell me.
2: Matt, because I'm supporting workers, it doesn't mean I don't want anything from them. But because I'm supporting them doesn't mean they have to sit down and just agree I'm supporting them. With all what is going on, I may be discouraged. You come and find out if you still have my support. I live in a home, Matt. I have one person who needs to register, one who needs to control. Matt, I'm not seeing anybody, not workers, not labor, not independent, not free, not nobody coming and ask them one question. Registration can still go on, but confirmation is almost up. Matt, nobody. So it means that they're not interested in people's vote. So they cannot always want to say people bashing people and people not bashing people.
0: So what constituency do you live? Or what area?
2: Matt, I live in Salisbury.
0: Okay.
2: Matt, I haven't seen one person, not freedom, not labor, not independent, not workers. Nobody has come to my home and say if people registered, if they're not registered, if they're voting, if they're not voting. So obviously, how
0: you
2: all expect
0: to
2: support
0: you? No, hold on. I'm gonna take your number off air, and then we will get somebody to come to you. Stick around. Okay, stick around. I'm gonna let it happen for you today. Okay.

0: I was actually looking for some help to get this person registered. So this let me see how many minutes I have. Hello, talk to me before we join our friends there from Jams. Hello, talk to me on the telephone, yes?
1: Hey, Matt.
0: Yes,
1: Matt,
0: sir, good quickly. Morning. Good morning to you, sir. Yes.
1: How are you?
0: Very, very busy,
1: Matt,
0: yes?
1: Let me just read your head again. As I always tell you, Workers' Party the one most biggest enemy, eh?
0: Right.
1: So let me just show you this a little vibe. Let me show you that. Blessings, Paben, and Emil, they're together, all right? Blessings, Paben, Matt, and Emil. Zero. They're together. Matt Tika Cutlass, Matt Cut Paben, Footy Boy, Flush. Blessings is Emil partner. So Blessings take a little beachy and give that to Paben, man, to help Paben. Next thing, boy, Matt, boy, let me give you a false flag, man. Matt Goody, same matter cut Paben like that, you know. Give Paben a false flag. Next thing, Paben to now, boy, Matt Dorey, Blessings Dorey, getting is a beachy, but Blessings Guinea, Paben, give me a false flag. Let me go with Matt here. That's what happened in Dominicana, my brother. These same people are crucifying them there. There's another party trying its best to help them out. Because this party that trying to help them out cannot give them as much as the party that crucifying them there. The party not ready yet. That's Dominicans for you. Anyway, have a nice day.
0: We're going to take a break and we'll come back when we come back. Our friends from Gems, huh? We're going to come do this and come right back. Dominica, stick around.

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Now it's our time to support them with our love and gratitude. 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Portable Bagaya, night of love giving us.

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2: Let's say good morning to the representative of Gems this morning. How are you doing? It's been some time. How are you?
3: Yes, it has been, Matt. Good morning. Good morning to you, Matt. Good morning to our listeners right here on Q. My name is Sky Delsol. Of course, it's always a pleasure to be here bringing you updates on everything Fort Yong, Secret B, and of course, the Gems Foundation. As you know, Matt, you know, school has reopened. And I'm sure some parents are relieved, you know, I'm sure teachers not so much, but there's still things to do across both properties. 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Now, our Saturday theme night dinners continue at Palisades Restaurant. So for those of you who do not know, every Saturday night we have themed dinners at the Fortune Hotel. So we bring you different dishes from different cultures and backgrounds, Matt. And again, every Saturday we bring you something different. So this Saturday we'll be doing an Italian night. Last week it was Indian. So again, something different every Saturday. Of course, once it gets closer to the Independence season, we will be switching it up a bit. But for now, this Saturday will be Italian night. So it's reservations only, of course. You can call or WhatsApp us at 285-6377. That is 285-6377. Of course, Friday evenings is still for happy hour at our Marquee Bar and Lounge from 5 to 10 p.m. So you can come on by, you know, with your friends, have a drink, and pretty much ease your way into the weekend. So from tomorrow after work, from 5 to 10, we have happy hour at the Marquee Bar and Lounge at the Fortune Hotel, right? Of course, our whale watching still continues every Wednesday and Sunday. We check in at 1:30 p.m. and we depart at 2 p.m., right? And of course, that is only $69, 69 EC dollars to go whale watching with our team, right? Now, Matt, if you feel like experiencing something a little bit out of town, then of course our staycation package at Sacred Beast still continues at 50% off per villa, right? So it's a great opportunity to experience Sacred Bay a little bit closer to home. You know, Matt, I'm from Casa Bruce, so we love the countryside, we love the nature, you know, privacy.
2: You're from Casa Bruce? Yes. Oh, okay, I didn't know that. I didn't know that. You're from the East?
3: Yes, from the East.
2: It's right. Smart people come from the East. Yes. No wonder. Okay.
3: Right. So we enjoy our privacy, you know, we enjoy nature. So it kind of seems more like my vibe, Matt. I don't know about you, but what do you think? Fort Young or Sacred Bay for a staycation, for a weekend?
2: I do Sacred Bay.
3: I do Sacred Bay. Right, right.
2: I'll do Sacred Bay.
3: So, you know, that's I'm more of my thing, too.
2: Places there, yes.
3: Mm-hmm, yes.
2: I like the vibes of Sacred Bay.
3: Yes, I love it, too. I love it, too. So, your package at Sacred Bay does include breakfast as well. So you can give us a call at 445.
2: So you can do a staycation there?
3: Yes, you can do a staycation at Sacred Bay, 50% off.
2: Wow. Yes. Okay, that's a deal.
3: Yes, definitely. So you can give us a call at 445-4444.
2: Is it during the busy season? I know the service season starts
3: It's quiet and lovely right now, Matt.
2: Oh, nice. Okay.
3: Yes,
2: okay.
3: Yes.
2: It's not the busy season.
3: No, it's very quiet and very lovely. So it's 445-4444. Oh, again, you can message or you know, give us a call on Facebook and Instagram at Sacred Bay. So, Matt, you have two very different choices for staycation.
2: Okay.
3: You have two different experiences to choose from. You can choose a getaway in the heart of Roseau, that's at Fortune Hotel, and you can choose more of a, you know, secluded escape, right, at Sacred Bay.
2: That's your vibe.
3: Yes, that's my vibes. So before I go, Matt, just a reminder, of course, that registration is still open for our Gems Artisan Market. Mm-hmm. I know I spoke about it the last time that I came here. It's on October 27th and 28th. So if you have a small business, or Matt, if you know someone with a small business, you can share with them that, you know, in case they're interested in participating, right, mm-hmm. as an exhibitor, or if they would like more information to register, then they can visit our Facebook page at the GEMS Foundation, or they can contact us directly at 277-3699. That is 277-3699. So if you know someone with a small business, you can let them know that we're taking registration for our GEMS Artisan Market. All right. So, Matt, there's definitely something for everyone across GEMS. Again, we're telling everyone to stay tuned to our social media pages. We'll be launching our independence promos very soon. Mm-hmm. As you know, we're on the cusp of independence, right? We're having launching next week for independence. So next time I'll be back, it'll be all about independence and our promotions for Creole Week, Creole Day, leading up to Creole Day, and of course after Creole Day. So we'll talk about that next time. All right, Matt.
2: Next time, see you.
3: Yes, see you.
2: All right,
3: very
2: take
3: much.
2: It. Always a pleasure. Are you going back to Casa Bruce this weekend?
3: Yes, I am.
2: Take care now. Bye bye.
3: Bye.
2: It was a pleasure as always. Say hi to the rest of the staff, especially your supervisor. I think.
3: Sure, no problem, Matt. Bye bye. Bye.
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1: 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Or Nadelle at 647-291-5282. 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
1: Good afternoon. This is the midday news for today, Thursday, September 17, 2026. I'm Christina Joseph. In the headlines, the Dominica Bar Association reaffirms trust in CCJ following internal administrative leaks. In other news, St. Lucia's Prime Minister says death penalty remains on the books amid calls for greater action, and United States White House officials are facing questions over reports of a proposed $2.8 billion arms sales deal with Israel. The news is brought to you with the very kind compliments of Discover Dominica Authority and Quartz Dominica Limited. Details of these and other stories coming up.
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1: Thanks for staying with us. First up this afternoon, the Dominica Bar Association issued a statement addressing recent public attention and regional media reports concerning leaked internal communications within the Caribbean Court of Justice, CCJ. While acknowledging that disclosures regarding administrative debates and panel management between judges and CCJ President Justice Winston Anderson may raise public concern, the association emphasized that internal disagreement reflects natural institutional friction rather than a compromise of judicial integrity. Reaffirming that the apex court remains united and independent in its core mandate, the association highlighted the court's over two decades of distinguished service and high-quality jurisprudence, noting that administrative challenges should not overshadow its long-standing legacy of legal excellence. Standing alongside regional bodies such as the Organization of Commonwealth Caribbean Bar Associations and the OECS Bar Association, the Dominica Bar Association outlined key priorities to reinforce public confidence in the judicial system. These measures include supporting independent investigations into data security to prevent future leaks, expanding public legal education initiatives to demystify court operations, and actively safeguarding institutional transparency. Urging citizens to look beyond sensationalized commentary, the association reaffirmed its unbroken confidence in the CCJ as a vital, sovereign institution fully equipped to deliver impartial justice. Former Chief Youth Development Officer John Roach shared personal reflections on his upbringing during an appearance on the Roots Connection program, discussing the pivotal role his stepfather played in his early development. Roach explained that after losing his biological father around age 4 or 5, his stepfather, a contractor by trade, provided essential guidance.
4: I lost my

0: biological father at the age of 4 or 5.
1: Wow.
0: So I never really had a relationship. But fortunately for me, I had a very good stepfather. I remember when I started going to the St. Mary's Academy, there was a certain time in my life I felt that, I should go and work. I should go and get into construction because my stepfather was a builder. He was a contractor. So I went to him and I told him that I don't want to continue going to secondary school. I want to work. You know, I want to do construction and so on. And he put me to sit down and he told me, you're too bright for you to come and do construction and so on. And then I stayed out of school for about a term. And then I listened to him, and then I went back to school. And today I have to say thanks to him for mm-hmm. the good advice he gave me at the time. And that was because I did not value education that much. You grow up in a family where, as a young man, you think that it's about time that you start bringing in money to help with the family, because I didn't grow up in a wealthy family. We all had to struggle and so on.
1: John Roach, former Chief Youth Development Officer. The Christian Union Primary School is celebrating 2 decades of operation, with leadership reflecting on its significant role in student development and community education. Principal Brenda George, a member of the school's founding team, noted that the institution officially opened on September 6, 2006, and has experienced continuous growth over the past 20 years. Starting with just 25 students and 3 teachers, the school has guided numerous cohorts through their primary years and onward to secondary, tertiary, and postgraduate achievements. George expressed a deep gratitude for the school's trajectory, emphasizing that the institution has transformed lives and inspired former students to take pride in their academic foundation. To commemorate the milestone, the school will host a special anniversary service on Sunday, September 20, at 4:30 p.m. at the Goodwill Christian Union Church. Mrs. George explained that the event will serve as a venue to give thanks for the school's progress while honoring the unwavering dedication of its faculty. Particular recognition will be given to founding educators who have served the institution continuously since its establishment. George praised the teaching staff for their steadfast commitment to their duties and their enduring contribution to the school's mission. And the 2026 Independence celebrations will be held under the theme Our Journey, Our Legacy, Our Future. And the Minister for Culture, Greta Roberts, said Independence is a special time for Dominicans. This year's theme, she said, captures the full story of Dominica.
2: It is a season when we celebrate our culture. We honor generations who have worked and sacrificed to shape our nation. And of course, it's a time when we reflect as Dominicans on our collective responsibility for Dominica's continued development. This year, our 40th year of celebrations will be held under the theme, Our Journey, Our Legacy, Our Future. Our Journey, Our Legacy, Our Future. The theme captures the full story of our nation. It calls us to reflect on the journey that has brought us up to this point, to preserve the legacy entrusted to us, and of course, it is a call to us to work together to create a stronger future for generations to come.
1: Minister for Culture, Greta Roberts. As customary, a wide range of activities have been planned for the Independence celebrations, which begin this weekend with the National Days of Prayer.
3: It all commences over the upcoming weekend as we celebrate the National Days of Prayer and Thanksgiving. That's the 18th to the 20th of September. In addition to every focal point that you have come to expect from the opening parade, you will witness features that we were never able to capture in the original format. And what you have is our first ever walk-through parade called Voyage Kilty. The rest of the independence season takes a familiar format with cultural festivals, History Week, the Igbo Libla Lecture and Exhibition, National Emblems Week, Flag Day, Heritage Day, TV Lash Creole, the World Creole Music Festival, Market Day with a Difference at varying locations, National Cultural Gala, National Day of Community Service, and all of the other staple events that you are well aware of. I am particularly excited about the Madame Wop Duet Pageant. The Miss Wop Duet Pageant is another big deal. Five beautiful young ladies will vie for that title. We have gotten numerous calls concerning Journée Creole or Creole Day and the National Dress Parade. And there's so much more that I have to say and want to say, but of course, everything cannot be captured right now in this moment. So stay tuned for all of the exciting updates as we go deeper and deeper into the independence season.
1: And that was Chief Cultural Officer Olson Matthew. Local event producer Infinite Entertainment, known for its premium breakfast party experience Wires and Wine, has partnered with Barbados-based Tipsy Music Festival to produce and curate the VIP experience for the 2026 World Creole Music Festival, WCMF. The collaboration is aimed at introducing an elevated level of hospitality, entertainment, comfort, and culinary offerings for patrons attending the festival. WCMF 2026 is scheduled for October 23-25 at the Windsor Park Sports Stadium, featuring three nights of international, regional, and Dominican musical performances. Organizers say the VIP experience will extend beyond premium viewing of the performances, offering patrons enhanced amenities throughout the festival weekend. The package will include premium drinks and cocktails, a signature Dominican bush rum bar, gourmet cuisine featuring Caribbean flavors, spa and beauty touch-ups, dedicated access, premium bars and dining areas, as well as a shoe check service. According to the organizers, the partnership between Infinite Entertainment and Tipsy Music Festival brings together their experience in creating upscale entertainment events with the goal of providing patrons with a more comfortable and memorable WCMF experience. The National Cooperative Credit Union Limited, NCCU, says significant progress has been made on the construction of its new La Salette branch in Point Michelle. Since the groundbreaking ceremony in January 2026, phase one of the project has advanced significantly. NCCU project manager Hilarion Jules says construction remains on track for the targeted completion date.
4: The La Salette branch project, we started in January, like you said, with groundbreaking. Although we had some situations, but that did not hold us back at all. And we quickly got out of the foundation with the pouring of concrete to foundation footings. Then we started with columns to lead us from the ground floor to the top floor, as well as the perimeter walls. And yes, the top floor has been poured, the concrete is cured nicely, and works are really, really progressing very well. The workmen are diligent, the contractor and his foreman, they are diligent. Works further progressed to the construction of concrete columns on the first floor leading up to the roof and the perimeter walls as well. So all of that has been constructed. And we're currently at the stage where we're setting up the formwork for the beams for roof slab. There is going to be a lower roof slab and an upper roof slab. And the upper roof slab, the structure, they will create a bit of skylight to the boardroom and to the corridor next to the boardroom. But yes, at the lower roof level, the formwork is already being put in place. Some internal walls have been done. So yes, a lot of work has gone down. So far, we look at the work program, the work schedule produced by the contractor, and we are still like 3 weeks ahead of schedule.
1: The new branch is expected to be a state-of-the-art facility, introducing an ATM and night safe deposit service to the area for the first time.
4: Yes, that's correct, as well as a night safe deposit. That is what was planned, yes, that will be there as well. There will be a designated waiting area for members outfitted with a washroom in the queue's long, you know, that our members can sit comfortably. There will be a lower level counter so that the more senior members as well as persons with disabilities, they can access the teller at that section. Mm-hmm. Yes, in that building there will be a boardroom facing the western side of the Caribbean Sea. It'll be pretty scenic out there. And the building on a whole is really a flagship for NCCU. Really, we'll really be outfitted with a lot of glazing and modern, you know, material, aluminum material on towards the front. The building will be outfitted with generator for emergency electricity. But of course, we're in the age of renewable energy, so solar panels are also going to be installed on the building for backup electricity.
1: And that was National Cooperative Credit Union Project Manager Hilarion Jules. In some sports this afternoon, an injury has forced the Mario Challenger to withdraw from the senior men's national football team ahead of the start of the 2026 CONCACAF Nations League, the Dominica Football Association, DFA, has announced. The DFA announced a 22-man squad on September 10 for the CONCACAF Nations League. In a statement on September 16, the DFA said Challenger, who plays for the Belfast Mahos Soccer Strikers, will now focus on his recovery with hopes of returning for the November window of the CONCACAF Nations League. The association wished Challenger a speedy recovery, adding they look forward to seeing him back in the Nature Isle colours soon. Overseas-based player Tristan Sandy has been called up as a replacement and will join the team for the match fixtures later this month at the Windsor Park Sports Stadium. Dominica is in League B, Group A, with Cayman Islands, Guyana, and Puerto Rico. In other news this afternoon, St. Lucia's Prime Minister Philip J. Pierre has said the death penalty remains on the books as calls for greater action continue following the discovery of decomposed remains believed to be a missing 22-year-old woman. Prime Minister Pierre offered condolences to her family during a cabinet briefing earlier this week. More in this NBC television report.
5: The death penalty is still on the books in St. Lucia, but it's not the Prime Minister or the government to initiate the death penalty.
6: So if we were to really consider and be steadfast in our commitment to bring back hanging in St. Lucia, what would that look like?
5: What would it look like? It would look like somebody being sentenced to hang in the courts and in the process taking his course.
6: And where would you fall in as the minister?
5: No fall. I'm nosy.
7: But the reminder prompted a deeper question. If the death penalty remains on the books, who is responsible for determining whether it should once again be carried out? Pressed on the issue, Pierre pointed instead to the role of government in ensuring the justice system has the resources and conditions necessary to function. The discussion comes amid renewed public concern over violence against women and growing calls for stronger action to protect them. Pierre also addressed calls for women to protect themselves, making it clear that responsibility for their safety cannot rest solely on women. While encouraging women to take steps to protect their own lives, he says the systems designed to protect them must also function.
5: I think everybody should try their best to defend themselves. But I'm not going to make a government pronouncement. I'm sorry. No, I'm not going to make a government pronouncement on that because it's going to be misquoted. But I think everybody should try to defend themselves, women as well as men. I agree with you, but my hands are tied in terms of sending people to jail, sending people to hang. But I can tell you, the gallows are still functioning.
1: And White House officials are facing questions over reports of a proposed $2.8 billion arms deal sales with Israel, which could represent one of the largest such agreement in years. The reported deal includes approximately 40,000 one-ton bombs and other heavy munitions intended for Israel.
8: Al Jazeera has spoken to White House officials about reports of a major arms sales deal with Israel. The proposed $2.8 billion sale of heavy bombs could be the largest of its kind in years. It includes the sale of 40,000 one-ton bombs. Israel's extensive use of similar weapons in Gaza and Lebanon has sparked international condemnation. Al Jazeera's White House correspondent Kimberly Halkett reports.
9: A congressional aide has confirmed to Al Jazeera that the United States is preparing a $2.8 billion weapons package for Israel. Now, this package, we understand, will include 40,000 bombs. Among those bombs are MK-84s as well as 20,000 penetrator warheads. Now, a U.S. official telling Al Jazeera that when it comes to foreign arms sales, the sales are moving through the appropriate process, but at the same time, this same official saying that they will not comment on the specifics of pending sales. And that's a real key word here, because pending means that this is not something that will happen quickly or immediately. Now, in terms of this, it is financed by the U.S. taxpayer, and we know that when it comes to military assistance to Israel, that has been broadly approved by Congress. But still, this is deeply unpopular with Americans, at least when it comes to military support for Israel. In fact, 48% of Americans, according to recent polling, are opposed or believe that the United States is too supportive of Israel. So there are questions now about the intended use of these weapons, given it will give Israel, when these are ultimately delivered, an incredible amount of air capacity and lethality. And given the war fatigue in the United States, there are questions about whether or not this money could be better spent. Kimberly Halkett, Al Jazeera, the White House.
1: And that's the midday news. Here's a recap of the headlines. Dominica Bar Association reaffirms trust in CCJ following internal administrative leaks. In other news, St. Lucia's Prime Minister says death penalty remains on the books amid calls for greater action. And United States White House officials are facing questions over reports of a proposed $2.8 billion U.S. dollars arms sales deal with Israel. The news was brought to you with the very kind compliments of Discover Dominica Authority and Quartz Dominica Limited. I've been your presenter, Kashina Joseph. Please stay tuned for your midday notices.
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1: 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hours of 9 a.m. and 4 p.m. This interruption is necessary to allow Domlek to carry out the annual bus bar maintenance at the Sugarloaf Power Station. 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

Welcome, working to promote regional cooperation, solidarity, and knowledge sharing across the Caribbean. The Commonwealth of Dominica is a beneficiary of this cooperation. Host Ambassador Prince Wannickson will also be live on Q95 social media platforms. Glorious.

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2: Hello, and welcome to Yui and You, a program of the UWI Global Campus in Dominica. I am your host, Dr. Kimon Joseph. And joining me today is Mrs. Sarian Kuman Prasad, who is a St. Lucian who recently completed her certificate in early childhood education, care and development through the UWI Global Campus site in Dominica. Good day, Sarian.
3: Good day, Dr. Joseph.
2: And it's nice to have you on Yui and You. So, Sarian, Tell us a little bit about yourself.
3: My name is Mrs. Sarian Kuman Prasad. I am from the lovely island of St. Lucia. I was born and raised in the community of Saltibus. My parents were educators who have served for 40 years in the teaching service. I have a strong passion for early childhood education and development. I enjoy learning new things, working with children, and finding new ways to help reach their fullest potential. Alongside my studies, I have balanced work and professional commitments, which has taught me discipline and the importance of long-time learning.
2: Excellent. Wonderful indeed. Now, you recently finalized your 2-year certificate in early childhood education, care and development, and you're waiting to graduate in December. Why did you choose to invest in early childhood education as opposed to any other thing?
3: Early education, in my belief, is a foundation for children's learning and development and overall well-being. Furthermore, the experience children have in the first few years of life shape who they become. And I wanted to gain the knowledge and skills set positively to find progress. This program has given me the tools and a better appreciation to early childhood development.
2: Awesome. Now, you did 6 courses in the early childhood education program. Of those 6 courses that you did, which one do you think had the most impact on you?
3: The most impactful course was health, safety, and nutrition in early childhood development. It really opened my eye to how essential a child's health and environment in the ability to learn and grow. I learned practical strategies to ensure children are safe, healthy, and well-nourished, which I believe is a starting point for any successful educational experience.
2: Mm-hmm. Now, you are not from Dominica, nor do you live here, as some people will get from your accent. What has been your experience as a non-resident in Dominica in our continuing and professional education program at UWI?
3: My experience as a non-resident has been very positive. The program was well-structured and accommodating, allowing me to balance studies with other responsibilities. The support from the lecturers and flexibility of learning environment made me feel included and committed despite the distance. It also gave me a chance to interact with people from different backgrounds, which enriched my learning experience.
2: Mm-hmm. So now that you are at the end of your program and you're graduating this year, what are the next steps for you in reference to your education?
3: Graduating from this program has motivated me to continue my studies in early childhood development. My next step is to pursue further qualifications such as an associate or bachelor's degree in early childhood education. I want to keep building on the foundation I have gained so that I can have an even greater impact in the field.
2: Awesome. It has been wonderful speaking to you, Sarian, about the progress that you've made and about your experience in the Certificate in Early Childhood Education, Care and Development program offered for the UWI Global Campus in Dominica. Listeners, if you are at home or abroad and want to participate in our Certificate in Early Childhood Education program or any one of our continuing and professional education programs at UWI Global Campus, just give us a call at 767 448-3182. Until next time on Yui and You, take care.
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0: 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Thank you.
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1: All right, Dominica, we're back. Our first stop this afternoon is just came from an exhibition there, organized by the Kalinago Council, being held at the Prevost Cinema. If you're looking for something interesting to go through this afternoon, visit the Prevost Cinema. Something interesting is taking place there. An exhibition. The Kalinago people there. A two-day exhibition starting today. I caught up with the chief, Miss Annette Sanford. Mrs. Annette Sanford.
2: The Prevost Cinema.
3: So today we had the honoring of Mr. Fossilus Frederick. Mm-hmm. So he received the Prevost Cinema Award of Honor, which is an award that they bestow upon an artist who have done very good work over the years. And so this morning we had a special ceremony where we recognize his contributions in that regard, mm-hmm. both being an artist as well as for the contributions he made to Dominica. And of course we have here as well a lot of our vendors, our craft artisans, and the Casaba girls are here as well to display their products. What we do in the Kalinago territory, the culture of the Kalinago people. We have the dance group here as well that will showcase some of the dances that we have within the territory. And we also have a historical aspect of the display where some of our artifacts will be shown, and then you can get a brief summary of what happened before to where we are now, looking at the photos, etc., artifacts, things that the indigenous people made before.
2: So, I know you're having the Kalinago week. What are you displaying this week? What are the other activities planned for the week?
3: So for the rest of the week, tomorrow.
2: Well, you started Sunday, right?
3: Yes, started on Sunday. Uh-huh. So these days are gone. Tomorrow we'll be having the exposition continue here at the Prevost Cinema from 9 o'clock to 5 p.m. Mm-hmm. And Saturday we'll be having the smoke ceremony up within the territory with a number of other activities following the smoke ceremony. Mm-hmm. So these are the activities that we have left. Tomorrow afternoon as well, there'll be a race up in the territory.
2: A race.
3: Okay. So early in the morning, there will be a hike and a race, but in Roseau will be having the exposition, have people come in and be able to interact and see our culture on display.
2: Okay. How is it going thus far?
3: It's been going very good. I'm hoping that the rest of Dominica and people will come in and learn a little bit more about the culture of the Kalinago people, because many of the times we just see the craft, but we can ask the question, how was the craft made? Where did it come from? Mm-hmm. And then also you can learn about the past leaders of the territory. You can learn about the various tools that the Kalinago people made before and get to see some of the historical photos that we have here. We have photos from all the way back to 1930. Mm-hmm. So it's a learning experience here at the Prevost Cinema.
2: As we speak and we celebrate Kalinago Week, what are some of the more prevalent challenges that you see that you face as a people?
3: Currently, I believe one of the greatest challenges we have is to enforce some of our indigenous rights and to recognize, maybe at a higher level, the importance of, one, for example, our education to be instituted within the national curriculum, especially for our indigenous students. Two, I believe there's this very engaging conversation right now where perhaps we should consider going back to naming Dominica Waitukubuli, the original name for the country. And then, of course, we have other things like respecting the rights of indigenous people. I would really like Dominica and
2: it's
3: also the
2: back
3: leaders.
2: To the question, why Waitukubuli? Why do you want it to be renamed? Isn't there many advantages for doing this? Would be.
3: Yes, Waitukubuli was the original name for Dominica. And you know, this was given to Dominica by the first people of the Caribbean. So to honor its original name, I believe it would be honoring the people and honoring our past. So we cannot really embrace our future unless we are able to know where we come from, know what our heritage is. So honoring that particular name definitely would be, I believe, a very good move for Dominica.
2: It's been about 2 years, you know, character.
3: Yes, 2 years into office.
2: How challenging that has been for you, Annie?
3: Well, it has its challenges, but I would say so far the experience has been good. It's a learning experience for me. I learn along the way. And as long as I'm able to pull somebody else up along the way, to me that's the contentment that I get as a leader. Being able to see young people grow up, appreciate the culture more, being able to get the community more engaged in their culture, in their heritage, preserving what we have currently. I believe that in itself is a great achievement.
2: All right, thank you, Annette. Good luck going forward.
3: Thank you, Max.
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1: I also caught up at this exhibition there by the Chief Executive Officer of the Prevost Cinema, Mr. Norris Prevost, a former PAL rep of Roseau. And of course, the Prevost Cinema honored the first Carib Chief. Mr. Prevost spoke to me about this.
5: This morning we had the honor of bestowing a tribute to former Chief Faustulus Frederick. He was chief from 1975 to 1978 at the junction that Dominica became independent. Chief Faustulus Frederick's connection to the Prevost Cinema goes from the time we started to transform the Carib cinema into the Prevost Cinema. At that time, we commissioned him to do two paintings on two plywood outside the construction. So that is our original connection. But our main reason for recognizing Chief Sanford is because of the founding mission of Prevost Cinema to promote our heritage, to create opportunity for local craftsmen and artists. You may recall that we have been having art exhibitions in this expo room with Waitukubuli Artists Association. And Mr. Sanford, our Chief Sanford, has been indeed one of the most famous Kalinago artists of our time. And if we walk to the back here, we have a collage of his work. coming from we could speak to his book.
2: Okay.
5: Can we go?
2: Yeah, sure. Yes. That's what we're walking up to the kind of work that was produced by the original chief. And of course, Mr. Brevo, you can walk us through that as well.
5: Yes.
2: Yeah.
5: This collage here represents some of the work of Mr. Faustulus Frederick over the years. This year, which is a picture of the present Barana Auti, was an idea which Mr. Faustulus Frederick had since in his time that has came to fruition. There's also here, you will see a painting of the altar of the a mural done by Mr. Frederick of the altar of the Kalinago Church at Salibia. There's another painting here by Mr. Frederick of the church in one of the other villages, Maho River. And then when you look around, you'll see calabash work that Mr. Frederick has done.
2: Okay.
5: And so he was a painter, he was a sculptor, and he also was a writer, because he co-authored one of the books with other people, you know what I mean, on the Kalinago. So Mr. Frederick has really been a custodian of Kalinago art and culture. And 2 years ago, we honored one of our famous artists. Well, last year we honored Lennox Honeychurch. And the year before, we honored, what's his name? His painting is down there. He did a painting of the kind of this Prevost Cinemall.
2: Okay.
5: This year we are honoring Faustulus Frederick. And as we go along, we'll be looking to honor some of our other artists along the way. So today's exhibition is both the honoring ceremony for Mr. Faustulus Frederick, and also it's given an opportunity to the Kalinago arts and crafts people to display and sell their crafts. So I would really like to invite our Dominican people around Roseau and the environs, our students at the State College, our students at the secondary schools, come and visit. There's a great exhibition here. There's a great display of Kalinago history. All their chiefs are displayed. There's all the artwork and a lot more. And it's the opportunity to educate themselves on Dominica's Kalinago history, as well as to purchase an authentically made, handcrafted souvenir made in Dominica. So it's just a great opportunity.
2: Well, thank you. Thank you, Mr. Prickle. Thank you.
5: Good.
1: All right, Dominica, so go visit the exhibition put on by the Kalinago people, the folks at the Prevost Cinemall. That's the second floor of the Prevost Cinemall. Quite a lovely exhibition. When you come back, we'll tell you more.
6: Its Magistrate Glorious of Augustus and the cast of Fly on the Wall from Black Cooties and Dylan Dominic Inc. on Friday, September 8th, 2026 from

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The Commonwealth of Dominica is a beneficiary of this cooperation. Host Ambassador Prince Wannickson will also be live on Q95 social media platforms. 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
1: Super 6 jackpot is now over $600,000. Bigger jackpots, more chances to win.

It's going to become a very interesting afternoon. I just got some correspondence from Mr. Gregor Nassif, responding to statements made earlier at the news conference by the Prime Minister. A very interesting response. So, Dominica, stay tuned for this, huh? Gregor Nassif, businessman, hotelier, president of the Caribbean Hotel Association, has taken some time to respond to the statements made by the Prime Minister at the recent news conference.

0: We're taking a quick break and we'll come right back.
1: Creole had with Mitz Magistrate Glorious of Augustus and the cast of Fly on the Wall from Black Cooties and Dylan Dominic Inc. on Friday, September 8th, 2026.

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The Commonwealth of Dominica is a beneficiary of this cooperation. 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Glorious.

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0: All right, Dominica. You heard Mr. Skerritt on September 9th. And following, of course, just to put in perspective, then we'll hear from Mr. Nassif with his latest response. Dominica is on the block. It is on the block, then we'll talk about it, yes?
1: Now, let me deal with the Gregor Nassif letters. Finally, there is an impression being spread out there that I do not respect the citizens of this country who reach out to me on matters of concern. And I refer here specifically to correspondences in recent years from Gregor Nassif, in respect of which he says he has received no response. I want to say to you that this is categorically untrue. Here this morning, I have several letters I wrote to Mr. Gregor Nassif in response to his letters. Now, I cannot respond to every letter someone writes to me, but I respond to the substantive aspect of the letter. And Mr. Nassif has written to me on several issues, and I'll share with the media at some point those correspondence, because I know they have not been made public in the whole transparency process. But let me say something on this. People know me. I'm a hard-hitting politician. I don't speak much. I take a lot of blows. And when I speak once out of 100 blows I get, people have take offense to this stuff. I appreciate the right of any citizen in Dominica to criticize the government and the prime minister. And the record will show that if people are speaking from their professional standpoint, and they say so publicly, whether it's through open letters or on Facebook or otherwise, I don't challenge these people. I hear priests say things sometimes I don't like on the pulpit. I hear pastors say things I don't like. Trade unionist people, business people, ordinary folks. And sometimes I meet those people privately. I meet a pastor privately. I say, "Bossman, what nonsense are you talking on the pulpit for?" Because I know if I go and take on the pastor publicly, I think that my voice carries some weight in the country, and already churches have been constrained by attendance. The last thing I want to do is to allow a church to lose members. So I will not go and engage publicly. Mr. Nassif has written several open letters to the Prime Minister. I will not respond to somebody publicly in an open letter. But Mr. Nassif should tell you that I responded to him by WhatsApp. And in some of the letters where he felt that he had some points, I highlighted that to him in the WhatsApp message. And some areas where he thought that he was lacking understanding and knowledge of the processes and the laws, I drew that to his attention. But you've never heard me say publicly chastise him about his open letters. Okay? So, Mr. Nassif has written to me about CBI program, in which he's a beneficiary. He has written about concessions for his business concerns. He's written to me about the minimum wage, among other things, and I've responded. Not to every single letter, and not necessarily with the kind of replies Mr. Nassif would want, and so he has not published my letters to him. But I have certainly responded most respectfully. It is not easy, and sometimes it is impossible, but I do my best even with the 100-page letters. For example, Mr. Nassif accuses me of not responding to his allegations that for 7 years he has repeatedly documented that billions of dollars have been diverted away from our treasury to foreign firms. I respond to Mr. Nassif on this, and Mr. Nassif also knows, because he was told so, that the letters of allegation, because when you make an accusation, it's an allegation until proven otherwise. And there's a system in place for investigating those matters. And I said to Mr. Nassif, and others may have said to him, that his allegations and the evidence that he has submitted have been forwarded to me, by me, to the FIU for investigation. So I send those things to FIU for investigation. There's another letter that he wrote to me about on CBI, and of course many of them, and I responded to him, you know, on this, which we have made available to him. And he's aware of this thing.
0: Get ready! All right, Dominica, now, I guess you sitting and waiting for that response, huh? I'm sure we'll hear more. But he did say that he was out of state, but was eager to respond to the Prime Minister. Dominica, sit back and relax. This is the Talk on the Block. Mr. Gregor Nassif.
2: Greetings and good afternoon. I am traveling, but wanted to make this statement. Setting the record straight following the Prime Minister's September 9th press conference. Dear Prime Minister, thank you for naming me and for the more measured tone of your press conference. I wish to deal with several misleading and untrue statements. Replies and action. At your September 9th press conference, you said I claimed that you had not responded to my correspondence. That is incorrect. I always acknowledged your replies. That's not the issue. The issue is that the central questions remain unanswered and the evidence has not been acted upon. For clarity, my 14 CBI letters were private correspondence to you and specify recipients. They are distinct from my open letters on electoral reform and my correspondence on the minimum wage. Here is the record on the matters you raised. CBI. Since October 2019, I have repeatedly submitted evidence that citizenship has been offered below the regulated price. On May 17, 2021, you replied that government was aware of non-compliance and was exploring ways to address it. On March 16, 2023, you told me that government would deal with discounting, quote-unquote, with full force. And on November 1st, 2023, given the recent revocation of Dominica's UK visa free access, a meeting of all CBI real estate developers was convened by Ambassador Nanton to tackle the issue of discounting. Everyone present knew the extent and the destructive nature of discounting, and the entire meeting came to one simple conclusion. It has to stop immediately, and stopping it simply requires that the CBI unit enforce the regulations. Yet nothing changed, and my later October 2024 and June 2026 letters to you revealed discounting in approximately 80% and 100% respectively of the transactions surveyed, with discounts averaging over 50%. For your information, due to your inaction on this matter for 5 years, despite the clear evidence, I contacted the Financial Intelligence Unit, FIU, Director McKelson Ferrell on my own initiative on October 17, 2024, copied him on my evidence of October 21st, 2024, and met with him on December 11, 2024. After that, your January 6, 2025 letter then stated that, quote-unquote, any inappropriate activities will be reported to the FIU for investigation. Almost 2 years later, Prime Minister, what is the result of the FIU investigation? The reality is that an investigation is not needed to enforce the regulated price. For 7 years, you and the entire industry have been aware of this. And we all know you could stop it within 48 hours if you wanted to. Your own CBI unit estimates that currently about 95% of all CBI transactions are illegal. Question, the question that you refuse to answer and that I keep asking. Why then, knowing the consequences to our treasury and country, have you allowed the discounting to continue after 7 years of evidence, acknowledgements, and promises? And for anyone still unclear about what discounting cost our treasury, I offer is a simple analogy at the end. Now on to electoral reform. Your claim that I discourage people from confirming or voting is absolutely false. My first electoral letter followed my own attempt to register on January 12, 2026, when I was turned away because the system was not ready. And that is when I discovered that our constitutional right to register had been suspended. My letters repeatedly called for participation. Prime Minister, if the pitch is not ready or level and the referee is not trusted, saying so is not telling players to abandon the match. It is asking for a fair match. And that is what I did repeatedly. You said it is false that Parliament passed the electoral laws knowing that the Commission was not ready. But did your government give the Commission the final bills in time to review them? And did the Commission confirm that it was ready to implement them, including continuous registration and voter ID cards, before Parliament passed those bills? That is a very critical and important question to be answered. You said that the Roseau North by-election could have been held without the last-minute legislative changes. Really, these amendments dealt with risk that registered voters might be missing from the published list or turned away because their voter ID cards had not been issued. Are you really saying to the Dominica public that elections could have gone on with the risk of eligible voters being unable to vote? Prime Minister, we am asking you to be honest with the people of Dominica. This reform process has not gone well and has not delivered on what Duncan Stowe called in October 7, 2025, quote unquote, a renewal of trust between the people and the institutions that safeguard their voice. Question. Will you therefore allow a meaningful period of time after confirmation ends for citizens to register, applications to be processed, voter ID cards to be issued, accurate lists to be published, and further legislative amendments made where necessary before an election writ freezes the register? Policy and personal interest. The following corrects the record on the matters related to the minimum wage, alien land holding tax, and the aid bank loan. In each of these instances, you have tried to portray me as motivated by personal interest alone. I will let the record speak for itself. You gave the impression that I was opposed to the 2025 minimum wage increase, despite my letters stating repeatedly that we fully support an increase of the minimum wage. The primary issue, as you well know, was the 3 days notice to the private sector of the new rate versus the more than 6 months notice proposed by your own appointed minimum wage advisory board. It was honestly shocking to me that you showed so little understanding or consideration of how the private sector operates and for its basic need to plan. We also explained the unique compensation structure of the hospitality sector, where, for example, the lowest paid employee in our case was earning 50% over the minimum wage, and yet the increase to the minimum wage had a huge impact on our wage bill. The transitional support requested to buffer the impact, which was never granted despite promises, was on behalf of the hospitality sector, not for our businesses alone. Regarding the 2021 increase, my letter also stated that, quote unquote, we support the increase in general. My concern again was the timing, but this time related to COVID. And I said, quote unquote, it is honestly inconceivable to us that in the midst of a pandemic with mounting losses and zero cash reserves, the government would not seek to consult the sector on the timing of the implementation of what is clearly a significant and unplanned increase to our operating cost. For context, while employees were struggling to keep their businesses open and to keep their employees on payroll, particularly in the hospitality sector, in the middle of COVID, you moved into a residence costing the taxpayers and treasury in excess of 600,000 AC dollars a year in rent and other residence-related costs. Regarding the alien landholding tax, the relief I proposed was for investors in all government-approved developments, not for Secret Bay alone. As I wrote, quote-unquote, all current and future approved development projects would greatly benefit. And the vacation home market may well be our last best hedge against a vulnerable CBI market. You denied the proposal, but I continue to advocate for it. Dominica's non-CBI villa and residence market is the weakest in the region and will remain so unless this barrier is addressed. It makes a non-established destination even more uncompetitive. And finally, regarding the aid bank loan, you disclosed confidential banking details and suggested Secret Bay took 50% of the facility for tourism businesses. My record shows that the facility was 15 million, and we first borrowed approximately EC 2 million, or 13% of the facility, repaid it in full, and then after the hurricane, we borrowed 2.5 million, or 17% of the facility. The loan balance as of August 2026 was EC 1.5 million. But having disclosed our banking arrangements, will you identify the facility's other borrowers and state what each borrowed and still owes? And for completeness, I am 59 years old, not 60, and Secret Bay has 27 villas, not 46. For someone who claims to know the details of my banking arrangements and monitors my private meetings, you should know these things. The private meeting. Your explanation of the security officers at Fort Young as normal is quite incredible. The August 26th event was private, invitation only, and closed to the media. Fort Young is privately owned, but the hotel's public accessibility gives no one the right to monitor or intimidate those attending a lawful private meeting or to infringe their constitutional freedoms of assembly and expression. Question: what national security concern justified monitoring those attending a private civic discussion? Who authorized it, and under what policy or law? You said that criticism being voiced freely and without hindrance proves the health of our democracy. I do not know which Dominica you are living in, Prime Minister. Dominicans whose jobs, contracts, housing, businesses, children's education, healthcare, or livelihoods depend in any way on government bite their tongues for fear of victimization. Everyone knows this. Government contracting without full disclosure. You said that the US $75 million cruise port agreement could be concluded within weeks. Will there be no public disclosure of such a major agreement before it binds the country? Was there a public tender process? Were tourism stakeholders consulted? What is the concession to? Will an environmental and social impact assessment and an independent value for money assessment be completed? Who are the beneficial owners of the company being granted the contract? Gratitude and accountability. You asked what changed after recounting your support for Secret Bay and quoting my 2019 defense of CBI. Nothing changed in my ability to be grateful and honest at the same time. I publicly thanked you in 2021 as an important believer in Secret Bay. I can appreciate your support and still challenge government policy. I can support CBI and oppose its mismanagement, support higher wages and challenge their manner of implementation, and support voter participation while demanding a fair process. None of that is a contradiction, and none of that makes me your enemy. What I am asking: stop discounting immediately. Support an independent commission of inquiry and an external forensic financial audit of the CBI program over the past 10 years. Ensure that the remaining electoral defects are corrected before general election. Explain the reason for

0: process, agreements advancing without sufficient disclosure, and citizens' fear of speaking openly have convinced me that silence is no longer responsible. I would prefer to focus on investing, building businesses, and creating employment. But the success of any business depends on the quality of the country in which we work and live. Fair elections, independent institutions, transparent public finance, and equal application of the law are not and never should be political luxuries. They are the foundation of confidence in our country. We need people in cabinet and parliament willing to question their own leaders and citizens free to question all of us. Loyalty to a person or party must never come before loyalty to Dominica. The presence of security officers to monitor those attending a private civic discussion and your defense of it show why we must break the cycle of intimidation and fear. Disagreement should never make a Dominican afraid to enter a room or speak their mind. And yes, I have engaged with independent candidates and several political parties, sharing my concerns about the dire state of our democracy and economy, together with proposals for a better way forward. Your failure to heed 7 years of warnings, advice, and constructive criticism does not prevent others from recognizing that our current direction puts Dominica's future at serious risk. I will continue to speak and act in whatever lawful civic capacity proves necessary. I remain ready to answer any questions you put to me. I ask you once again to answer mine. I also invite you to sit down with me before the media to discuss these and other national issues with a moderator of your choosing. I await your answer. Let us put Dominica first. Our people deserve more, and together we can build a better future. Yours sincerely, Gregor Nassif. Now, here is the simple analogy illustrating what discounting costs our treasury, for those who are not clear. Imagine geothermal exports to Martinique generated half of Dominica's national revenue. To increase exports, government authorizes foreign companies to extract and sell the energy, provided they charge the legal price and pay a share of their revenue to the treasury. Instead, they illegally sell at half price. Martinique stops buying from the government and buys from them instead. Obviously, the treasury loses the full export earnings and receives only a much smaller share of the revenue. That, in simple terms, is what CBI discounting does. Over 7 years, it could amount to billions of dollars that should have flowed through lawful channels. It's not money that went missing or was stolen, but revenue redirected away from the treasury to third-party entities through illegal discounting schemes. And this is what you have allowed to continue. This is what the Prime Minister has allowed to continue for 7 years. Thank you.
1: All right. I can tell you, based on the clear responses there from the Mr. Gregor, I've already gotten a call, or maybe a few, to play a full repeat so they can better understand Mr. Gregor Nassif. So, all right, I'm going to heed to your request, but please, please, take some notes, okay? I'm going to heed to your request. When you come back, or when we come back, we'll allow you to. Speak to Mr. Gregor's response to Skerrit. Was our Prime Minister being economical with the truth? Listen again for the second time. I'm sure you'll hear it many more times. But listen again on Q95, the talk on the block. Your wish is my command.
0: Greetings and good afternoon. I am traveling, but wanted to make this statement. Setting the record straight following the Prime Minister's September 9th press conference. Dear Prime Minister, thank you for naming me and for the more measured tone of your press conference. I wish to deal with several misleading and untrue statements.

0: Reply is an action. At your September 9th press conference, you said I claimed that you had not responded to my correspondence. That is incorrect. I always acknowledged your replies. That's not the issue. The issue is that the central questions remain unanswered, and the evidence has not been acted upon. For clarity, my 14 CBI letters were private correspondence to you and specified recipients. They are distinct from my open letters on electoral reform and my correspondence on the minimum wage. Here is the record on the matters you raised. CBI. Since October 2019, I have repeatedly submitted evidence that citizenship has been offered below the regulated price. On May 17, 2021, you replied that government was aware of non-compliance and was exploring ways to address it. On March 16, 2023, you told me that government would deal with discounting, quote-unquote, with full force. And on November 1st, 2023, given the recent revocation of Dominica's UK visa free access, a meeting of all CBI real estate developers was convened by Ambassador Nanton to tackle the issue of discounting. Everyone present knew the extent and the destructive nature of discounting, and the entire meeting came to one simple conclusion. It has to stop immediately, and stopping it simply requires that the CBI unit enforce the regulations. Yet nothing changed, and my later October 2024 and June 2026 letters to you revealed discounting in approximately 80% and 100% respectively of the transactions surveyed, with discounts averaging over 50%. For your information, due to your inaction on this matter for 5 years, despite the clear evidence, I contacted the Financial Intelligence Unit, FIU, Director McKelson Ferrell on my own initiative on October 17, 2024, copied him on my evidence of October 21st, 2024, and met with him on December 11, 2024. After that, your January 6, 2025 letter then stated that, quote-unquote, any inappropriate activities will be reported to the FIU for investigation. Almost 2 years later, Prime Minister, what is the result of the FIU investigation? The reality is that an investigation is not needed to enforce the regulated price. For 7 years, you and the entire industry have been aware of this, and we all know you could stop it within 48 hours if you wanted to. Your own CBI unit estimates that currently about 95% of all CBI transactions are illegal. Question, the question that you refuse to answer and that I keep asking. Why then, knowing the consequences to our treasury and country, have you allowed the discounting to continue after 7 years of evidence, acknowledgements, and promises? And for anyone still unclear about what discounting costs our treasury, I offer a simple analogy at the end. Now on to electoral reform. Your claim that I discourage people from confirming or voting is absolutely false. My first electoral letter followed my own attempt to register on January 12, 2026, when I was turned away because the system was not ready. And that is when I discovered that our constitutional right to register and had been suspended. My letters repeatedly called for participation. Prime Minister, if the pitch is not ready or level and the referee is not trusted, saying so is not telling players to abandon the match. It is asking for a fair match. And that is what I did repeatedly. You said it is false that Parliament passed the electoral laws knowing that the Commission was not ready. But did your government give the Commission the final bills in time to review them? And did the Commission confirm that it was ready to implement them, including continuous registration and voter ID cards before Parliament passed those bills? That is a very critical and important question to be answered. You said that the Roseau North by-election could have been held without the last-minute le legislative changes. Really? These amendments dealt with risk that registered voters might be missing from the published list or turned away because their voter ID cards had not been issued. Are you really saying to the Dominica public that elections could have gone on with the risk of eligible voters being unable to vote? Prime Minister, we am asking you to be honest with the people of Dominica. This reform process has not gone well and has not delivered on what Duncan Stowe called in October 7, 2025, quote unquote, a renewal of trust between the people and the institutions that safeguard their voice. Question: will you therefore allow a meaningful period of time after confirmation ends for citizens to register, applications to be processed, voter ID cards to be issued, accurate lists to be published, and further legislative amendments made where necessary before an election writ freezes the register? Policy and personal interest. The following corrects the record on the matters related to the minimum wage, alien land holding tax, and the aid bank loan. In each of these instances, you have tried to portray me as motivated by personal interest alone. I will let the record speak for itself. You gave the impression that I was opposed to the 2025 minimum wage increase, despite my letters stating repeatedly that we fully support an increase of the minimum wage. The primary issue, as you well know, was the 3 days notice to the private sector of the new rate, versus the more than 6 months notice proposed by your own appointed minimum wage advisory board. It was honestly shocking to me that you showed so little understanding or consideration of how the private sector operates and for its basic need to plan. We also explained the unique compensation structure of the hospitality sector, where, for example, the lowest paid employee in our case was earning 50% over the minimum wage, and yet the increase to the minimum wage had a huge impact on our wage bill. The transitional support requested to buffer the impact, which was never granted despite promises, was on behalf of the hospitality sector, not for our businesses alone. Regarding the 2021 increase, my letter also stated that, quote unquote, we support the increase in general. My concern again was the timing, but this time related to COVID, and I said, quote unquote, it is honestly inconceivable to us that in the midst of a pandemic with mounting losses and zero cash reserves, the government would not seek to consult the sector on the timing of the implementation of what is clearly a significant and unplanned increase to our operating cost. For context, while employees were struggling to keep their businesses open and to keep their employees on payroll, particularly in the hospitality sector, in the middle of COVID, you moved into a residence costing the taxpayers and treasury in excess of $600,000 a year in rent and other residence-related costs. Regarding the alien land holding tax, the relief I proposed was for investors in all government-approved developments, not for Secret Bay alone. As I wrote, quote unquote, all current and future approved development projects would greatly benefit. And the vacation home market may well be our last best hedge against a vulnerable CBI market. You denied the proposal, but I continue to advocate for it. Dominica's non-CBI villa and residence market is the weakest in the region and will remain so unless this barrier is addressed. It makes a non-established destination even more uncompetitive. And finally, regarding the aid bank loan, you disclosed confidential banking details and suggested Secret Bay took 50% of the facility for tourism businesses. My record shows that the facility was 15 million, and we first borrowed approximately EC 2 million, or 13% of the facility, repaid it in full, and then after the hurricane, we borrowed 2.5 million or 17% of the facility. The loan balance as of August 2026 was EC 1.5 million. But having disclosed our banking arrangements, will you identify the facility's other borrowers and state what each borrowed and still owes? And for completeness, I am 59 years old, not 60, and Secret Bay has 27 villas, not 46. For someone who claims to know the details of my banking arrangements and monitors my private meetings, you should know these things. The private meeting. Your explanation of the security officers at Fort Young as normal is quite incredible. The August 26th event was private, invitation only, and closed to the media. Fort Young is privately owned, but the hotel's public accessibility gives no one the right to monitor or intimidate those attending a lawful private meeting or to infringe their constitutional freedoms of assembly and expression. Question. What national security concern justified monitoring those attending a private civic discussion? Who authorized it and under what policy or law? You said that criticism being voiced freely and without hindrance proves the health of our democracy. I do not know which Dominica you are living in, Prime Minister. Dominicans whose jobs, contracts, housing, businesses, children's education, healthcare, or livelihoods depend in any way on government bite their tongues for fear of victimization. Everyone knows this. Government contracting without full disclosure. You said that the US $75 million cruise port agreement could be concluded within weeks. Will there be no public disclosure of such a major agreement before it binds the country? Was there a public tender process? Were tourism stakeholders consulted? What is the concession to? Will an environmental and social impact assessment and an independent value for money assessment be completed? Who are the beneficial owners of the company being granted the contract? Gratitude and accountability. You asked what changed after recounting your support for Secret Bay and quoting my 2019 defense of CBI. Nothing changed in my ability to be grateful and honest at the same time. I publicly thanked you in 2021 as an important believer in Secret Bay. I can appreciate your support and still challenge government policy. I can support CBI and oppose its mismanagement, support higher wages and challenge their manner of implementation, and support voter participation while demanding a fair process. None of that is a contradiction. And none of that makes me your enemy. What I am asking, stop discounting immediately. Support an independent commission of inquiry and an external forensic financial audit of the CBI program over the past 10 years. Ensure that the remaining electoral defects are corrected before a general election. Explain the reason for the deployment of security services to the private sector meeting. Publish the proposed cruise port terms before signature. You frame my concerns as selfish or political. 7 years of evidence without effective CBI enforcement, a muddled electoral reform process, agreements advancing without sufficient disclosure, and citizens' fear of speaking openly have convinced me that silence is no longer responsible. I would prefer to focus on investing, building businesses, and creating employment. But the success of any business depends on the quality of the country in which we work and live. Fair elections, independent institutions, transparent public finance, and equal application of the law are not and never should be political luxuries. They are the foundation of confidence in our country. We need people in cabinet and parliament willing to question their own leaders and citizens free to question all of us. Loyalty to a person or party must never come before loyalty to Dominica. The presence of security officers to monitor those attending a private civic discussion and your defense of it show why we must break the cycle of intimidation and fear. Disagreement should never make a Dominican afraid to enter a room or speak their mind. And yes, I have engaged with independent candidates and several political parties, sharing my concerns about the dire state of our democracy and economy, together with proposals for a better way forward. Your failure to heed 7 years of warnings, advice, and constructive criticism does not prevent others from recognizing that our current direction puts Dominica's future at serious risk. I will continue to speak and act in whatever lawful civic capacity proves necessary. I remain ready to answer any questions you put to me. I ask you once again to answer mine. I also invite you to sit down with me before the media to discuss these and other national issues with a moderator of your choosing. I await your answer. Let us put Dominica first. Our people deserve more, and together we can build a better future. Yours sincerely, Gregor Nassif. Now, here is the simple analogy illustrating what discounting costs our treasury for those who are not clear. Imagine geothermal exports to Martinique generated half of Dominica's national revenue. To increase exports, government authorizes foreign companies to extract and sell the energy, provided they charge the legal price and pay a share of their revenue to the treasury. Instead, they illegally sell at half price. Martinique stops buying from the government and buys from them instead. Obviously, the treasury loses the full export earnings and receives only a much smaller share of the revenue. That, in simple terms, is what CBI discounting does. Over 7 years, it could amount to billions of dollars that should have flowed through lawful channels. It's not money that went missing or was stolen, but revenue redirected away from the treasury to third-party entities through illegal discounting schemes. And this is what you have allowed to continue. This is what the Prime Minister has allowed to continue for 7 years. Thank you.
1: All right, Dominica, you heard it. You wanted a full replay, I played it. Mr. Gregor Nassif's response to the Prime Minister's statements at the news conference.

0: Somebody says forget. People need to sleep with that and digest that fully. I can play that 10 times and that won't be enough. You disclose confidential banking information. Sounds like he's fixing to hit him hard. Can you disclose if what you're disclosing is false? It sounds more like defamation. And all the liberals believe. Money, huh? What a comeback! Let's go to the telephone. Are you there? Yes. Hello? Nobody there. Let's try this call. Yes. Uh-huh. Hello.
1: Good afternoon, man.
0: Good afternoon to you, my brother. How are you doing?
1: Man, I want to again take a bow to Ibonas. I'm going to assist, man.
0: Okay.
1: For representing on behalf of the people of Dominica, man. Again, exposing the Prime Minister and his lies, man. But it's clear that the Prime Minister cannot waggle his way out of the hole that Gregor has gotten him into, man. But clearly, Dominicans don't listen. They don't read. We don't read. We don't listen, man. And these things are just sliding under the carpet. You know, but clearly he's in a hole. Gregor has cornered him in every aspect of the CBI program, man. Gregor ended by saying, he not in fact saying, what's the effect that the monies are being stolen, man?
0: Mm-hmm.
1: Mark, what reason you think somebody can redirect money? Money that's supposed to go to the treasury. Give me fully two good reasons why somebody will reroute that money, man, and go in the hands of private individuals, man. Tell me.
0: Oh, I'll give you one. To of course, channel for themselves and keep for themselves. That's two of the reasons.
1: Of course.
0: Yeah.
1: Because people want to invest for the country. The money could come into the treasury, which is the only legal way. And from the treasury, the money can be disbursed to any operator, to any contractor, to any firm from the treasury, man. Although we're not too happy with our financial secretary and our auditing system, we're not too happy with them.
0: Mm-hmm.
1: We're not too happy with our finance ministry and whatever. But that would be the only safe channel to go. We can get them arrested at the end of the day. If they fiddle people's money or whatever they do, we have a channel to track our money, man. But when you take the state money, CBI money, the passport, mama, the papa, you kite bao, and you're leaving the money in the Middle East in some other hands of some dirty people you just pick up wherever you pick them up, man. You know, and controlling Dominica money, using Dominicans like Max, man. You know what? These people are doing this for their own personal gain, man. When you have CBI projects being given, and politicians have to, if they give you 700 passports, man, I'm telling you, and I can stand by that. If politicians give you 700 passports, 400 is yours, 300 is theirs. Is that right, Matt?
0: Based on what I've been hearing,
1: Matthew Ramazio, you know, said you're taking 90%.
0: And 10%, yes.
1: Behind us, taking 90% and 10% for the state. In that case, I'm paying 400 for their project and 300 for the politician. These are criminals, man. They are filthy rich. They can build some hotel cash, and they can buy all kind of properties in Dubai. They have their private lawyers in Dubai, man. And their private lawyer have contract in Dominica, man. License to do casino. A Dubai lawyer has license to do casino in Dominica, man. This criminal is not easy, you know, man. So I think Gregor has put this man in a hole. He cannot answer to Gregor. That's why you have to go casino and get him on, man. You understand? You cannot answer to what Greg was putting before you. So you have to go questioning Greg.
0: Well, Greg has given him a challenge to come public with the full media and a person of his choice to moderate, so we can see for ourselves who may be talking the truth.
1: You see, Greg was talking so quiet and calm. Greg is more than ready to expose him. You know? Greg is more than ready to expose him. He's not going to take that chance. Neither he nor his goons. Not going to expose him to that. He's going to keep running. He will keep running away from Greg and do things for people to smile, for people to laugh. Why? You mean why? You that kind of rubbish. And Dominican so stupid. Yeah, laughing. I believe it's time for us to put ourselves together and say enough is enough.
0: You know, one response I really appreciated from Greg, where he said, well, I took $2 million. I was able to pay it back within a year or two. I took another $2 million. I'm always gone. I'm almost done paying. But will you expose those who are not paying? That's a very critical point there. I said, Mr. Gregor exposed that he said he took $2 million from the aid bank, not 50% as Mr. Skerritt said, and he paid off the $2 million. Now he has taken another $2 million. He's almost halfway done with that $2 million. So he's saying, if you have the guts, expose the other people who took the monies from the aid bank. That's what you're saying.
1: He keeps saying Greg will take all the money as if to say, Greg didn't leave money for other business people. What is rubbish he talking about?
0: But Greg just said he took $2 million and he paid it off and he took another $2 million. So
1: what I'm saying, man. If Greg will take whatever Greg will take, you allow him to take your Minister of Finance. You could have policies in place saying one man should take $1 million. If it is open and Greg will demand the money to the business, you blocking poor people, Greg has his assets. They're going for the security, and he's taking loans and he's paying them. Your friend's taking them and not paying them. You're not helping young people. You're not opening a door for young people, Mark. So Gregor taking advantage of the situation in a positive way. And as he said, he's paying back. Uzzat Karim has nothing to say about Gregor. He's just looking for rubbish. And it doesn't work like that, Mark. How am I defending a Nazi against my government, man? That has never been Hillary. But Greg has put his jacket down and come as a Dominican and ready to serve Dominica. And I will follow him like an acolyte it need be. You know, he's not a master that come there. The man has shown that he has the interest of the country at hand. Is that correct, man?
0: Of course.
1: They're going to stay and sit on the side and make his millions. He don't have to come into that. But in fact, the serial boy that Syria has to get richer than all the Nazis, everybody else in the country, and crippling the poor people of Dominica. So he decides to speak out, and Dominican should embrace him and be educated by what he's telling you and move to confirm very fast and ensure that no election is called in Dominica. The streets must be, blocked if need be. If that election was to be called at the end of October, if we don't get a free money, you block people from being able to register. You never want those certificates in the place. You deliberately stopping people from confirming. These guys are evil, dishonest. Man, and if Dominicans want to sit there and let him rip up the election, he and his goons and his criminals that beating their chest and making by election. You know? It must come to an end, Matt. And Dominicans must stand up. And like I said, I tell you, Matt. You remember you tell me, several people telling you why I must watch myself? But I don't care if I have to die for my country. I don't give a F if I have to die for Dominica. I will speak so long as I have to speak. You know what I'm telling you? That's why I tell you, all these people are telling you, I must be careful. They don't know about me. If my death has to change this country, I'm prepared to die.
0: All right, caller. Thank you, Hillary Shillingford. You know, a lot of people have been asking me and asked me today, is Mr. Hillary Shillingford the only voice? What happened to Mr. Wayne James, the other commissioner? Well, Mr. James, you are the only one that could answer that question. What has happened to the outspoken Wayne James? And just asking on the people's behalf. Hello, talk to him on the telephone. Are you there? Yes.
2: Yes, yeah. My brother, I'm there. I'm there listening, and I'm trying to learn.
0: Mm-hmm.
2: And I think I'm learning now because, I mean, you have been asking the Prime Minister for the longest while. Angelo Allen left the radio station, you know, so much information. The Prime Minister never answered. But now that I am seeing that IP is really discussing something that we should really look at. IP said it's madness that is going on, and it takes a madman to do that. But I think right now my ears, my eyes, my nose are hurting me. It's not my foot that's squeezing in shoes, no. Because the Prime Minister now, to me, he's being cornered. Because why? Ivo, I say Ivo, Mr. Nasty, for matter of fact. He's a very cool man. But he's a soldier. And the Prime Minister have been ducking. But here comes now, it's the same Freedom Party and Labour Party and those with the little money that have come together to put UWP on the side, take them out by any cost because it was corruption. But no is the corruption. But no is the youths and them now that developing to face the corruption. So it's CEO, rum, this, and pull them. Eric Moore in your pocket, everybody happy. Buy a shoe, put on your foot, everybody happy. My brother, so that's happening there. So what's going to happen there now? The Mr. Skeletor saying there, boy, talk to me. It's something that was madness that was going in his head that I be saying.
0: All right, caller, thank you very much. More telephone calls in the afternoon here. It's already 2:36, yes, p.m. Are you there?
1: Yes, Matt, I'm here. Good afternoon to you.
0: Good afternoon to you, my brother.
1: And to your listeners, of course, Reverend Asif, I want to compliment him and all those who are talking on behalf of Dominica, on behalf of justice, on behalf of what is right. I want to commend them. And their voices, Matt, their voices speaking. And those of us who are sincere about what we want for Dominica and how we want to see our country develop, I mean, we are speaking, and at some point, with majority of Dominicans will understand and take a different direction. And I must say that we had prime ministers before. We had, in fact, we started from chief minister, premier, and prime minister. And Dominicans have shown in the past that they were never afraid to speak to, for, and about prime ministers when they were not doing the right thing. We had Mr. Leblanc. Well, before we had Mr. Baron, we had Mr. Leblanc. We had Patrick John, we have Oliver Serafin, we had Demi Junior Charles, we had Edison James, we had Rosie Douglas, Pierre Charles, and now Roosevelt Skerritt. And Dominicans should never be afraid to speak for their country when things are going no matter who is the government. And when I say when things are going right, you commend those who are involved. When it's going wrong, you criticize those who are involved and suggest that they take a new direction and so forth. What I find is so very sad is the fact that the Prime Minister and some of his colleagues believe that they are the only ones in Dominica who are ordained to be in politics, to be in government. Because I heard the Prime Minister made a statement that Mr. Nasif knows that he was going to politics and therefore he's trying to prepare the ground for him to enter politics. Mr. Skerritt was in politics, you know. I mean, when Donald Peters was given scholarship, that's how he got his first scholarship to go over and study. And he came back, he got involved in politics. In fact, we were asked by the people of Vicars for him to run for freedom. We approached him. He said he would not run under Charles Savre. And then Lucy went and asked. And then he found himself on the Labour Party platform and he's a Liberal today and so on. So one ought not to be afraid to speak and to let Mr. Skerritt know that the country of Dominica belongs to every citizen. I myself never expected, when Mr. Skerritt, when Sir Charles died, and Mr. Skerritt came on the scene, we fought a young man, let's work with him, let's give him a chance to ensure that the country is stabilized and things are in place and we can move. I never expected we'd be where we at and so forth. I mean, first time in my life, I came outside of the parliament to stand up, walking up and down, and to voice my concern about the electoral reform bill that was going to Parliament. I got arrested, and it's over a year now. I am in and out of court. I have to go and sign at the Mao police station every Wednesday and so forth. I mean, we went to the court, the magistrate court for bail. I stepped in the cell for a night for bail. And so the persons in the same charge went to other magistrates and they got bail, yes, and that condition was not applied on them. We went to a particular magistrate and we and ourselves went there, got bail with condition and so forth. We have to go and sign. We could not go in meeting because we were in big crowd. We had to surrender our passport. Then the bail later on was varied and we got our passport back and we can now go in crowd. That's where we act, Matt. And therefore, some people have to speak otherwise. When their turn comes, there'll be nobody to speak for them. And I commend Mr. Nasi for being a voice of reason on things. And I made the point that I saw they were using AI to kind of send out things out there about Mr. Nasif, because, I mean, rather facing the facts, letters was written to you and to respond, be courteous, be a prime minister. I'm following government outside, and I'm seeing how they operate. And in this country, we have a government, we have a prime minister who operates like as if they're running a puppy show business and so on. But I sent you something where I saw the prime minister was on a show with Richard Frederick in St. Lucia. And when you see what he said about the CBI, there was no accountability of the CBI before he came in. Nobody knew where the money was going. When you know jolly well, when the CBI, when that program started, we had the Marine International doing this jewelry thing here in Dominica. Yes, we had the La River Hotel, which had some issue. We had other projects and so on taking place, but he said there was no accountability and no one knew where the money was going. I just want to say, Matt, I can't be the only one defending the Freedom Party. We've served this country for 15 years. There are people like Mr. Sorrento, Mr. Henry George, and those people who were in government, who were ministers. I was a minister. I was the parliamentary secretary. We were ministers. And if the prime minister today said, we do not know as a country where the money was going under the Freedom Party government, then they have a right to come out and say, yeah, they know where it was going or not going.
0: So you're calling on the other Freedomites, who knows, to speak out. That's your point, boss.
1: Speak out. That's my point, to speak out and so on. You cannot sit there as a former minister and you in scared bottom clapping, in his meeting clapping and sit there and so forth and believe you're an elder and you throw yourself in the drain and the government you serve in is being criticized and you say nothing, and John Subosan must be the only voice now defending your work, defending the government you serve in, and you're there playing macaque with and defending your service.
0: All right. Thank you, Bosso. Thank you. Bosso continues to speak out. Where are the other Freedomites? Where are the other Freedomites, you know? More telephone calls. It's 2:42 in the afternoon. Talk to me, yes? Uh-huh.
3: Matt, it's very interesting, you know. Kerry come there talking about people know him as a hard-hitting politician. McGregor come there as a politician, Matt.
0: He came as
3: I'm
0: a business.
3: Asking a question. Did McGregor not come there as a politician?
0: No. He came as a concerned citizen.
3: As a concerned citizen, an investor. You're quick to talk about he's a recipient of the CBI and all your foolishness. What you come there to do is to take out Mepuyo Iji. He go and he loan money and lying, exaggerating and all of that. And Matt, the 100-page letter. I hope one day I can ask Mr. Nasif, did he ever wrote that lunatic 100-page letter? And Matt Gregor said what he was looking for is the, you know, the central aspects of it, the salient aspects of his letter. He was not asking for him to respond to everything. So you're in the interest of time, Matt. I want to big up Hillary. And Matt, that's for years I'm telling you that. If they have to kill me, so be it. I refuse to watch Dominica go down in hell. Look at all what Nasi said, all what Angelo said, all what Lennox said, and many other people warned about. Look at where we are. Now that man is so afraid. You see what Gregor was saying is the timing having to do with the increase of the minimum wage. Wasn't that what he said, Matt?
0: That's his point. Yeah, that's his point.
3: But all of a sudden, he would just want to come there and make people believe, oh, Gregor is against the increase of minimum wage. And the same thing Hillary said. I don't call Dominicans stupid, but the heights of ignorance and the heights of naivety, they can't see further than today. And they don't know and they don't want to learn to know. Me, that increase my knowledge to get to know things, Matt. Matt, you know me, I've come a long way. So when I talk, when some people want to see, they can come and use Q95 to try to run me out. I was there before you, from Kairi to Q. Thank you.
0: All right. Thank you very much. Thank you. Thank you. Thank you. Let's take a break and we'll come right back. Dominica, this is the Talk on the Block.
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The Commonwealth of Dominica is a beneficiary of this cooperation. 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
1: All right, Dominique, let's take a voice note here.
2: I'm listening to this conference there, but you know, it's sickening, it's sad, because the same thing I was saying to myself. Expose the rest of them. Yes, I took. I pay back. I'm almost halfway in the last loan I took. Well, expose those who that never pay back, who that have it in the pockets. And that's a big word, Matt. Underline that, eh?
1: Mm-hmm.
2: Underline this. Expose those who haven't paid back what I'm paying back. Yeah, wicked set of people. But Dominicans clapping. But look at set of people. Matt, I wanna visit. If it's the name Dom, scary believer and scary believer, Dominicans, dummy. Like Dom. Cheese and bread, man.

0: Somebody says all freedom minds became labor rights with their tails in their mouth.
1: Yes, Dominique, after listening to Mr. Nasif, I hope others that want to speak, that give them a momentum to say something by for Dominique's interest. You see, right now, this man there, I see this man, I don't know if he want to consider a man like that want to run for office, even being the Prime Minister of Dominica, because his intention is for country interest and not for self-gratification. All what you see they saying about him, the other side, listen to what he's proven to us, that he's there for country interest. And he say he have nothing against the Prime Minister, but if something is wrong, he have to speak on it. You understand what I'm saying? What I mean, there's individual that just won't say nothing, and they know what's going wrong, they know what's going, what's happening, the Prime Minister doing is wrong, and they still won't speak on it and chastise the Prime Minister and tell me, "Yo, boss man, you're going wrong, let's fix it." And I want to applaud Mr. Shillingford, you know, that's a true soldier, true warrior, and the man I'm blessing. And I listened to one of the attorney with you this morning. He's skirting around Kevin Kivi, and he wants to, and he is running for the opposition. This is what I'm saying. Some of them are not ready. They are not ready, and they want to kind of like they're walking on eggshells. It's sad, but we need people that would stand for Dominica. We ain't nothing against the Prime Minister. You got to do what you have to do, and your time have expired. You have to go. Leave Dominica for people that want to move Dominica forward. Dominica have a lot of potential, both in Dominica and overseas. People want to help and move Dominica forward, man. Time to make a move, man. We need to move Dominica forward. We're there for country interests. Peace and blessing.
2: But you had time to see me. Where? Story start again. Million, lot of my power we got, huh? Saka fella, I say the same thing you doing, shopping at Flossies, and you don't have to tell me the same thing you tell me last time because I busy. It's to hear him, we. You reckon? About my pocket, the boy, yeah. I won't tell you that I save money and food and drinks when I buy quantity. I save more. Oh, shucks, man. Good when you're still telling me. I know already. The pocket I spent him, why? But I can my paper pale. I will tell all my friends from London, US and Dominica to come to Flossies. Flossies, right next to the Rosa Market. Open Sunday to Saturday. Flossies can't do but tease you.
0: All right, somebody says, here's something that represents Mr. Nasif. The strongest are gentle, the smartest are quiet. The wealthiest are simple, the happiest are private. Real power doesn't need to prove itself. 4493095, just a little phrase there. Represents Mr. Gregory Nasif. Somebody says it. Hello, talk to me. Yes? Uh-huh.
3: Yes?
0: Yes?
3: What new has Nasif brought to this? What is it new?
0: What's the question?
3: What's the new from Nasif?
0: I guess you're not listening, so maybe when you listen, you'll let me know, but I don't think you're listening. I played this thing over and over again. You're asking me to what? I don't think you were listening. Get to listen, and then you'll call me back, okay? Thank you.
4: My lover boy, I cannot be a labor. Not that one there. Not your girlfriend. Not your lover girl. Labor? Man, not even if I'm blind, I can never vote labor. Not in my life. They do good, man. From head to bottom, they do good. I do like them. I do like them. Tell them I say so. I do like Labor Party.

0: I think I have a Mr. Corbett on the telephone there for the next few minutes we have. Mr. Corbett, the former manager of the Aid Bank. Mr. Corbett, good afternoon to you, sir. How are you?
1: Hi, man. How are you?
0: Very busy. Yeah. Very busy.
1: The only honest is Dominic is pregnant with all types of problems. Eh?
0: I know. But as a former manager of the Aid Bank, something was a little concerning to me as it relates to they're releasing information, private information. Is that a correct thing to do, sir, as a former manager of Aid Bank?
1: That's clearly illegal and highly, highly unethical coming from the Prime Minister of the country. The Prime Minister who is responsible to ensure that all the laws and regulations associated with banking or any finance must be held as a top secret. I was very, very disappointed and annoyed when I heard the Prime Minister's audio making those type of disclosures on the client's personal relationship with the bank. Hmm. It puts the officers of the bank in a very awkward situation because the Prime Minister at that time and maybe still has privilege information at the bank. He can get it. So it means that you're out there disclosing customer confidential information. That is very tacky, that is unprofessional, and coming from the head of the finance of the country, that does not bode well at all.
0: So I'm not
1: happy about it.
0: So can Mr. Nassif resort to legal action?
1: But of course, he's violated the confidential relationship of the institution. Now that this matter is in the open, I can tell you right now that the credit loan with Secret Bay was perhaps one of the bank's best loans. Mm-hmm. It improved the quality of the loan. It increased the quality of the loan portfolio. It increased the bank's profitability. It also helped the government to be out there boasting about what he has done to the tourist industry. So I cannot understand why Mr. Skerritt would use that at a political meeting. This is so uncool. This is annoying, and I'm not sure whether the board or the members of the management must have George's attention. So you cannot do that. So can he go out there and talk about other clients' relationship out there? Can you do that? This is very annoying. The Secret Blade loan was, and guess what? There's another thing that happened that the loan didn't crowd out. And when I say crowd out, I mean it did not prevent other investors to come and borrow their funds. We were happy at the bank at the time that loan was such a good one. It was making us look real good. So this kind of behavior by politicians is annoying, very annoying.
0: Mr. Julius Corbett, thank you very much. Go ahead. Wrap up.
1: Mr. Nassif is going to have a case against the bank because the bank was the one who disclosed the client information to the Prime Minister.
0: Well, as you said, maybe they should wait for a legal suit. How did the Prime Minister get that information? That's private and confidential information. Dominica, we're in a strange place. Hello, talk to me on the telephone. Are you there? Yes.
2: Matt, good afternoon to you, Matt.
0: Good afternoon.
2: That's a question, Matt. Huh? I'm thinking.
0: Yes.
2: When last Mr. Clarence Thomas called you?
0: Clarence Christian, not Thomas. Clarence Christian, no. I haven't heard from him in a while.
2: Put the right word for me, Matt, because nobody can sue you. But when last he called you, Matt?
0: It's been some time.
2: All right. Okay. Thank you.
0: Thank you. All right. All right, good.

0: Somebody says, so long people stop caring about right and wrong. Once the people love you, you can do no wrong. That info went in and out of the ears of 90% of the laborites. Somebody says, Martin Charles, that's a fact, is chairman of the Aid Bank. Aid Bank board. But does it give him, if that's him, does it give anybody on the board the right to give information that should be confidential?
1: Matt, this is confidential between us.
0: Okay, all right. I'll keep it between us, me and Peter. Now, Gregor has extended an invitation to him. Let's debate. Let me see if the PM will accept. Do you really expect him to accept an invitation? Wait until cock get teeth.

0: Hello, talk to me, yes?
1: Must we hear, but we doesn't listen. No law, not even the Constitution. Go to hell! That is the nature of the beast who come in and say, oh, you know, I am not a thing, but I'm a hard-hitting politician. You have disrespected the people from day one with your boot potholes in your face and think you can fool people.
0: All right, thank you. We'll take our final call before we move on. For the afternoon, it's 1 minute to 3 o'clock. Hello, talk to me, yes?
2: Thank you.

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Network, working to promote regional cooperation, solidarity, and knowledge sharing across the Caribbean. 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Glorious.

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6: 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Or Nadelle at 647-291-5282. Come, celebrate the heritage, feel the rhythm, and witness the elegance. 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

A very pleasant and cherished Thursday afternoon once again. It's another culmination of the bi-weekly special program where we just focus on business, all types of business, as long as it's an idea, and another idea that bears fruit. Today we'll be celebrating Carib Week, the business of recognizing and saluting the contribution and the relevance and the timeliness of our native people, the first peoples on this land, on this arena, on this side of the tropics. And we have with us the Carib Chief with us, and Senior Counselor Miranda, and we'll be having a fun time. Here with me this afternoon is also Shauna J, and we'll be having a very, very pleasant afternoon here on our program. Okay. Yes. And this is the signal that we're getting ready for our interview section of Small Business Blend in Dominica.

0: I know at 4:06 afternoon time, we just celebrate in a very special way the indigenous peoples of Dominica, and we have with us Councillor. I actually had an already pre-recorded interview, but she decided she ain't going up unless she come and speak with us this afternoon. So good afternoon to you. I just called you my neighbor friend.
1: Miranda.
0: And you have a corner, because there's one called Miranda's Corner. Good afternoon and welcome to you. Welcome, Chief, and welcome, Shauna.
2: Welcome, Franklin, on this Thursday, beautiful, bright day. And last week was a beautiful program that we had on Wavell. Mm-hmm. And Wavell sends his hello and tells you to pick up some food in Salisbury.
0: In Salisbury.
2: That was last week. And for this week, I'm overjoyed, Franklin, to

0: at Sanford and her lovely daughter, Tacoma, as well, too. Tell me your name again. Tell me your name. Miranda, what is her name?
1: Tyann, okay.
0: So we have Tyann, Miranda, Annette, myself, and Franklin Moses. Miranda, welcome, and I know that you are in charge for many, many years. How is it, you know, if you don't know Miranda from the Kalinago territory, mm-hmm. welcome to Q95 Business Buzz, and tell us what's going on your end.
1: The exciting things that happened today, you tell us the rest of the week.
2: Yes. Well, of course, we started on Sunday with the church service, and then we had the Kalinago Expo in the afternoon. The same Sunday at the Resource Center, and then we had the cultural presentation, which under my coordination, because I am the Counselor for Culture Tourism, so this has went well. Of course, yesterday we were supposed to have the History Day with the schools in the territory at Barana. Also, we were supposed to have the naming ceremony, but unfortunately, because of the little trough system, this was cancelled. Okay, so today it was very historic. At the Prevost Cinema Hall, of course, the Kalinago Council joined together with the Prevost Cinema Hall, Prevost family, and we hosted the expo. So there's the expo is on right now. But this morning we had the honoring of the Kalinago Cultural Elder. Of course, his name is Mr. Fossilus Fetrick. He was a former Kalinago chief. And of course, for those who don't know, especially the young people who it was right now, the Kalinago young students, young youth. Of course, Chief
1: Frederick
2: was the chief at that then when Dominica became independent. He was the chief who signed with the deceased Patrick John in order to Dominica become independent. Mm. Hadn't been the chief agreeing to independent and signed, Dominica would not be independent. We would still be under Britain, that is our mother colony.
1: Mm-hmm, mm-hmm.
2: So this morning we had a beautiful ceremony for him, and where Mr. Prevost. Norris Prevost mm-hmm. gave him a very beautiful wonderful wood plaque of appreciation for his contribution. And also, he is also a craft person. You know, he carved beautiful calabash, wall, panel hangings, right. And his work has display in some museums, and he was able to teach a lot of young Kalinago people, his work, mm-hmm. and so it's very, very artistic, very,
0: very artistic, very creative, and also with a level of patience,
2: because
0: have such individuals that are passing on mm-hmm. these legendary arts, crafts, it is productive. Mm-hmm. So it's wonderful to see what the young people are learning from him. So blessings and continued success.
2: Mm-hmm.
0: What is to be expected at Prevost Cinema? I would just like to say thank you to Mr. Norris Prevost and to Vanessa Prevost mm-hmm. as well for hosting this event at Prevost Cinema.
1: And how long is it going to be? How long?
0: Tomorrow is the last day, Miranda, is that correct?
2: Yes,
0: what
2: tomorrow.
0: What is to be expected, and what are the hours that the public can come to view?
2: Well, of course, the activity starts at 8:30, 9 o'clock. There's another group. Well, today my group, the Kalinago Cultural Group, did a performance. And so tomorrow we have the Kalinago dancers who will be performing.
0: When I passed by, I was welcomed by your voice. So even when I was coming up the stairs, I could hear you singing. Now, how many years have you personally been performing in the cultural arts?
2: Oh, it's 45 years.
1: Hmm.
2: It's a long time.
0: We're very grateful.
2: Long, long, long time.
0: And as I was saying of passing on, you have done that as well, of your activities, your storytelling, mm-hmm. the way that you portray and live the Kalinago culture. Yeah. I know for many of the youth, you are doing that as well.
2: Yes.
0: Is there anything specific tomorrow that will be showcased for the youth? What ages? What can be

0: expected tomorrow for everybody to come to Prevost Cinema starting from 9 o'clock?
1: Well, there is the craft display. Of course, there's craft on sale.
0: Okay.
1: So, you know, any persons who would like to come to the Prevost Cinema to, you know, buy or beautiful Kalinago basket, you know, hats, masks, fans,
0: right.
1: You know?
0: Miranda, I want to mention that I do a lot of selling with my little treats that I make, mm-hmm. and I have a basket. I've been in Dominica for over 2 decades, and you know it's only yesterday the basket started to unravel a little bit? So I myself will be coming tomorrow. Do you have baskets on display? Will
1: oh,
0: I be able
1: yes.
0: to purchase one?
1: Oh, yes.
0: I'm
1: oh,
0: looking
1: yes.
0: forward to
1: Definitely,
0: that. Yes, I'm
1: baskets.
0: Looking forward to that.
1: Yes,
0: what
1: yes.
0: other crafts do you have on display besides the baskets?
1: Well, we have fans, we have the little coconut turtles,
0: mm-hmm.
1: and finger traps, we have hats, and of course, I would just like to inform the public that I know Independence is coming, so we have chapeau pie.
0: Uh-huh.
1: Also, if if anybody would like
0: Absolutely.
1: To have chapeau pie, you can come to the
0: to get that ready for chapeau pie day.
1: Yes.
0: I wanted to mention something for the viewers, and even for myself too, that finger trap. I wasn't exactly sure what it was until I heard the story. Can you share with everybody? You see, I hear you giggling already. They still have the finger trap up till today, 2026.
1: Yes.
0: So please, for those that don't know or that want to just be, you know, reminded, tell mm-hmm. us about the finger trap.
1: Well, the finger traps, it's a very special craft. It is woven so beautifully. But apart from the finger trap is like when for two lovers mm-hmm. when they're dating or when they get married, you have the finger trap. So the husband will usually push his finger, the finger trap in his wife's finger,
0: mm-hmm.
1: so she cannot escape.
0: Right.
1: Right. So, and you know, and also for you know. You're dating, your lovers, you know, whatever.
0: So, Marina,
1: so it's called a wife leaver.
0: Wife leaver. So, mm-hmm. so is it possible for the wife to get it and to put it on the man, or is it only the man that can put it on
1: well,
0: the woman?
1: Well, the men.
0: Just a question.
1: Yes, the Kalinago okay. men, they would push it, you know, inside your wife finger, and then.
0: And
1: so she wouldn't escape.
0: And she wouldn't escape and leave. Now, yeah. just a question, do you see that being used today? I've seen it as trinkets and crafts. Do people use that today?
1: Ah, well, some people.
0: Yeah?
1: Some people, yes. Yeah.
0: Well, thank you for explaining that as well, too. It is an amusing story, but what was? Mm-hmm. And so for tomorrow, for yourself directly, what will you be doing when I come to see tomorrow? Will you be singing again for
1: Well, us? Yes, I will be singing. I'll be singing my Kalinago song. Of course, it's Kalinago week, and, you know, It's sort of a joyous moment, but again, a remembering moment, you know, where during the 1940 war, we had the Kalinago uprising in the territory, on the 19th, especially the 19th. But, you know, yeah, you can get back to previous money, you can get a number of crafts, you know, and also cassava is on sale, you know, you can get your cassava cake, cassava pudding, and all aspects of the cassava itself.
0: That is one of my favorites of
1: yeah.
0: the cassava bread
1: yeah.
0: as well too.
1: Also, there's a little history part of it. There you can see the Kalinago chiefs, you know, from way back when to now, and the history of all Kalinago people. So there's a section at the cinema, you can see, you know, this tells the story of our Kalinago.
0: So they
1: people.
0: Can read it and look at pictures.
1: Yes,
0: and I'm sure
1: yes.
0: that everybody around, too, is there to answer questions.
1: Right,
0: and
1: right.
0: when I came back, I saw there were a lot of crafts and food.
1: Yes, yes.
0: A lot of happy faces as well,
1: yes,
0: too.
1: Yes.
0: And when you were singing, I saw that you had your backup dancers as well. Franklin, you're not going to go and be one of the backup dancers, man?
2: How you know that?
0: How
2: you know that?
0: Right?
2: So
0: and with your shuffle
2: pie. Yes. This afternoon, we're having a special focus on small business buzz, business for us, national business, the celebration and the observance of Kalinago Week. and that includes a number of activities. We have with us a Carib chief, so we're going to make a quick transition. So we're going to translate some of our equipment to the right, stay to left.
0: And what a pleasure.
2: We are very, very grateful to have Carib chief with us. Put your microphone a little closer to you.
0: And you can put these on if you so wish.
2: So you can hear me clearly.
0: There we go.
2: He has a lovely daughter there who's going to become the next chieftain. Good afternoon, chief, and welcome to our microphone. Well, I stole you this afternoon because Matt stole. I heard you with Matt, and I was very, very pleasing. So Sean and myself are going to be just exploring. I'm going to start not where we are, where we I think you're supposed to be. I spoke to Miranda this afternoon, and I'm going to ask you the same question that I ask you. It has been suggested, don't you think it is about time that Dominica, just like we have certain holidays, there's supposed to be a day called the Carib Day or Kalinago Day?
3: Mabrika to you, Franklin, and to all your listeners. Mm-hmm. It's a pleasure to be with you and Shauna today to discuss Kalinago Week and our activities at the Privo Cinema.
2: Mm-hmm.
3: For us, we do believe that we deserve a national day.
2: Mm-hmm.
3: Because we see it even with our celebrations during Kalinago Week. During the week, many people are at work, and most of the activities we plan would require persons to be off to be able to enjoy what we have to offer. So having a day set apart for the indigenous people will allow people to come out, celebrate with us, have some time to relax, have some time to really take in all that we have to offer, you know?
2: Mm-hmm.
3: So definitely I am for a national day for the indigenous people of Dominica. I think it's about time. That's been a conversation in the pipeline for a very, very long time. And I believe that since 1978, independence of Dominica,
2: mm-hmm.
3: we've been speaking about the contributions of indigenous people, and we have to celebrate the indigenous people. We have to celebrate their culture, their traditions, and the efforts that we do now, you know, to contribute to our greater development as a country. And having a national day will definitely be the right step towards that.
0: Absolutely.
2: Are you losing? I come into you, Sean. Are you losing, or do you recognize? Is there an increase or decrease of a employable workforce? I'm simply saying that with the advent of education and people like yourself and the doctors and lawyers that are of Kalinago origin, do you see people still sticking to your traditions, or is modernization standing away from the authentic tradition of the Kalinago? What impact is social media having on your traditions, on your lifestyle?
3: There's a challenge with social media and globalization on a whole, you know, trying to, when we expose to new culture, of course, you will get young people who would want to be part of that new culture, new way of life. But I believe that we have done our best in terms of passing on a lot of the knowledge of the mm-hmm. Kalinago people.
0: Mm-hmm.
3: And so what we see is a lot of our children, they grow up, whether they do the baskets, whether they're in the dances, whether they come to just be part of the events, we still see that happening a lot. Even with our indigenous people abroad, they call, they visit the community off and on, and they offer their help and their support in many ways. So I don't feel that we are losing out on our culture. I just feel that we have not created a very good space. Again, the National Day would be an awesome day where people would have the opportunity to just come and enjoy the Kalinago people and the Kalinago culture.
0: Absolutely, because mm-hmm. that was the question that I was mentioning to Miranda, that I know that from the time that I've been in Dominica, of how many events or celebrations that I've taken part in and have seen Miranda and her husband every single time, mm-hmm. along with Amanda
3: That's
0: and
3: right.
0: Bruce as well. I know that Amanda has started the child care for abused children in the Kalinago territory.
2: Can you talk about that a little more?
0: That is working very well.
2: About?
0: Yes. So the exact name, forgive me, I don't know the exact name. What is the exact name that Amanda has started?
3: The Kalinago Child Support Foundation.
0: Yes. And that, I know that there's been many events. Can you tell me about some key things that have happened for since the organization has been opened up in the territory for our children?
3: Well, I do know that they do a lot of advocating, creating awareness of the abuse situation. I do know that the social welfare division has gotten more engaged in the community. So
0: yes.
3: I think that's good. And of course, they have also partnered with the Kalinago Council on events during our Christmas activities,
0: yes,
3: you know, trying to support children going to school. So they've been pretty
0: It's been very, very engaged. Active through Amanda mm-hmm. and her other workers there. I know when it comes time to back to school, they do a lot of fundraising mm-hmm. and to give out backpacks and other, you know, things that are needed to start the school year with a bright start. Yeah. I know also that there have been many, you know, musical events and outreach programs and just little taglines of how to protect our children from child abuse. And to start in the Kalinago territory, to have that throughout the island is such a positive, positive thing. So I'm grateful for that.
3: Yes.
0: Another thing that I'm also very happy for is for you to be the first female chief. And when we're talking about to have a national day, this is something because women are on the rise and, you know, go girls. And for ourselves to be independent and to be strong and to have those cultural traditions and ways to live that are healthy and to have that taught and to bring forward, and especially for yourself. I mean, my goodness, I spoke about what's happening with the children there, but the work that you are doing, and that we're so grateful. And they say to give people their flowers immediately. I mean, the garden was growing and the seeds were there even before you were the chief. What is something that you are doing currently that you can share with us? Or there are many events, but what is something that you would like to highlight? Or if there's other things too, kindly share with us.
3: One of the major initiatives that I'm going after really is to have connections with Indigenous peoples across the Caribbean and across the world generally. And I believe that we've made major strides with that. We have connected with Indigenous organizations that have funded us directly to do projects within the territory. We have also reached out to Indigenous organizations who will be celebrating with us during our Kalinago week of activities, if not this week, this year, but eventually, and who have shown interest in being part of what we do and being part of the development of the Kalinago territory. I believe that's important for us because many times I feel Kalinago people tend to think they're alone, but when you interact with Indigenous people across the region, we all go through the same challenges, but mm-hmm. also have the same strengths.
0: Mm-hmm.
3: And so as a unit, I believe we can accomplish much more. And so my role for the past few months has been to go out, interact, negotiate, form collaborations with these organizations and Indigenous people. So.
0: We are so grateful, and your role has been very, very bright because many people have seen your face, the things that are going on, and what I've appreciated the most is that no matter how busy you are, you're able to stop to have a one-on-one personal conversation. And I'm grateful for those things because we're in a generation with all technology, so thank you for that.
2: I just wanted to, at this point in time, let you know we're going to take a little break. When we come back, we're going to go back to Councillor Miranda because I want to find out some juicy information and details, especially about the activities that are currently ongoing and who can I call because I saw a basket there. I like it. I like the basket.
0: But I tell you, that's my basket I buy in tomorrow, Franklin.
2: Okay. This is our Thursday edition of Nature Island Small Business Buzz. We're speaking here with Chief Annette Sanford and the Councillor Miranda. Listen, this lady is everywhere, doing everything at the same time.

0: so early on this afternoon. In case you hear a little voice, that's one of our little daughters here, and she's keeping us company in the studio. In case you hear, it's all part of community broadcasting. 4:27 in the afternoon, Thursday afternoon, it is Nature Island Small Business Buzz. I'm here together with my co-host, Shauna Jay. Shauna, it's back to you.
1: Thank you so much, Franklin. Yes, during the break, I was talking to my lovely, lovely one here. This is Annette's daughter as well. And that's what we're looking at, the next generation of what is coming and the cultures and the traditions. We are so grateful.
0: So we celebrated that today. So we ran that.
1: Tomorrow.
0: What is it about? Tell us the first day of the week and give us a running order of the following, the days, consecutive days. How did you open the celebration or the observance?
2: You mean on Sunday when it started?
0: Sunday, from Sunday to now.
2: Yes. We had a church service on Sunday the 14th.
0: Yeah.
2: And the church service was held at the Maho River Church.
0: Mm-hmm.
2: And so we had...
0: Why Maho River, not anywhere else? You just chose it? Just selected?
2: We wanted to, because the Kalinago community is made up of... more or less Catholic.
0: Okay.
2: I mean, there are other religion, you know, because of modern religion. But, you know, we wanted to incorporate, you know, the our celebration within the Catholic Church. So the priest, we had, you know, numerous conversation. And then, you know, he says it's a very wonderful time that, you know, they will be partnering with us and then, you know, to celebrate Kalinago. And especially Mr. Fossilos, which, as I was saying, the former Kalinago chief, that it is an honor for him, you know. And then, of course, this month is the month of the elderly. In Dominica.
0: Okay.
2: So, you know, it was a very tremendous moment for him and with the Catholic Church. So there was a wonderful, wonderful church service.
0: By the way, a quick question. How old is he now? See him.
2: 76.
0: Okay.
2: Yes.
0: So 70, and he is one of the signatories, important signatories for Dominica's independence appeal.
2: Oh, yes.
0: Yeah, that's a great thing. Yes. And elucidus, it took how many years? Almost 48 years of independence. For me, as a person in the media, to even know that. Yes. I'm only now, 48 years later, learning that a particular Kalinago at the time, we call him Carib, Mr. Fossilos Frederick, who was the Carib chief at the time, co-signed with the former Prime Minister of Dominica, Patrick John. That is like supposed to be part of history.
1: Right. Exactly. Yeah. That's supposed to be taught in the schools for us to know.
0: I never knew that.
1: You know?
0: I feel like I know my hair curly, but I feel like a Kalinago right now. All I have to come to the territory and just say, Mavrika, Mavrika!
2: Yeah.
0: Yeah.
2: Well, actually, Franklin, 90% of Dominican has Kalinago blood and throughout the Caribbean.
0: You know?
2: If you go for your DNA test, you make your DNA test. I always tell people, you make your DNA test, and you will find, you know, because even during colonization, after colonization, a lot of mixture happened. You know.
0: I want to ask you, and then I'm going back to Shauna. And this is a question for both of you. Let me be honest. You are one of the bedrocks of the culture.
1: Absolutely.
0: But time matches on. Are there any people who have been identified to understudy her? And the Carib chief, do you plan to eventually one day have part of the curriculum established, particularly the territory, learning the traditions of your people? Because as we mentioned, with the distractions that exist today. So I want your opinion. Where are we now in terms of recognizing the territory as indigenous people? What are the hurdles both of you face in terms of getting people to understand and to tap into your resources as a people, as an independent people? I'm basically leading that to the next question. Because I'm Clarence Chief, sorry. I'm going to make a suggestion to you that you have 2 years, 50 years of independence. We will work on something for the
1: Absolutely,
0: presentation.
1: Yeah.
0: 50 years of independence. Maybe 150 years of total independence for you. We'll talk about that. But what are some of the challenges you face right now, especially at the end of Carib Week?
2: The challenges we have now is the financial, you know, the challenges. Because even though we would like to do a lot of more things, you know, especially doing educational program and, you know, doing a lot of program. But, you know, the financial support is a very challenging situation for us.
1: If I may just, because Chief had mentioned too that there are ties overseas as well with the Indigenous community. Mm-hmm. For our listeners, if somebody, not if, when they want to donate or be a part or to volunteer, how would they get in touch? What's the best first means of communication to contact you guys?
2: Well, you can contact us at through the Kalinago Council, or you can contact with the chief or any member of the Kalinago Council. And then, you know, if you would like to give a donation or some financial support, you are free to do so.
1: Thank you for that information.
0: And is there a particular number or an organization that if people would like, whether at this point in time you just heard, are part of the setbacks for implementing some of the important projects and plans for the Kalinago people, is the access to funds. Nothing moves without a grease. So we're also appealing that at least we could establish, a Kalinago. I'm going to share my ideas with you. Is there an office, just like a Kalinago office in Roseau?
3: Well, in Roseau, there's the Ministry of Kalinago Affairs. Mm-hmm. So that's the main office that people go to for the on behalf of the territory. But within the territory, we have the Kalinago Council, mm-hmm. who is the tribal government of the Kalinago people. So our email is thekalinagocouncil@gmail.com. Mm-hmm. You can send an email to us. And then we have a direct number as well for the council that you can call to get in touch with any one of us. But in terms of culture, if anybody want to assist in cultural exchanges between Indigenous people and Dominica's Indigenous people, Miranda would be the point of contact to help, mm-hmm. Steerhead all of that, because she's responsible directly for culture.
0: Roughly, what is your population like?
3: Mm-hmm. Within the territory?
0: Yeah, both within the territory and nationally.
3: We do not have an exact number. The last census showed that we had just about 3,000 Indigenous people within the territory. But we do know that we have a lot of people who migrated, mm-hmm. as well as people who live outside of the territory. So I would say we would have maybe close to 4,000, a little more.
0: What is the how you call it? I want to call it the hamlets. So how many of them do you have?
3: We have 8 hamlets.
0: Name them for me.
3: So we have Magini, mm-hmm. Siniku, Mahud River, Gollet River, Sensi, Bataka, Crayfish River, Concord.
0: What is the percentage between the, I don't want to call it the voting population, but what is the lion's share? Is it the age of 1 to 35, or is it more an elderly population that you have in the territory?
3: We have quite a bit of young people right now, a lot of young people, and so that's why our council has been going into the schools, and Miranda have been teaching them the songs, the dances, the drumming, and for those of you who came this afternoon, you would have heard the drumming from the dance group, the Karina Cultural Group. So we try to pass on those kinds of knowledge to the younger ones, even out of the school curriculum. So that is one of the things that we do, because we want to pass on the culture.
1: So Chief, as I'm here entertaining your daughter as well too, I'm very, very happy. I know it's last minute timing, but to principals and teachers that are living, sponsoring, how can they come tomorrow? Are they welcome to bring? I remember you were saying that you would like to invite the schools. So what would you like to tell the listening public of teachers and principals today?
3: Yes, it would be a very good opportunity for students to learn about the Kalinago culture, because even as my experience as a chief, many people call me or they text me and they ask me, my daughter or my son has a homework. Can you please help me name 5 villages that have the Indigenous names, the Kalinago names, mm-hmm. and you have to send that information to them. So if you come to the expo, you get to see all the names. We have a map with the names of all the communities in Kalinago language. So you can get that information right there. We also have information from the first chief down to the last chief. We also have information on our artifacts, our food, our culture. So there's a lot to learn at the exposition, and the students will benefit a lot from it. So I'm really encouraging the teachers. I know it's last minute, but if you have social studies period, you can bring your students down to the Prevost Cinema Hall and just learn a little bit about the culinary culture. They'll enjoy it, I'm sure.
1: Absolutely, right in the heart of Roseau.
0: A quick one. Yeah. So do you teach Kalinago lifestyle as a curriculum, part of a curriculum? If I was to send my child who is not part of the Kalinago territory, would they learn Kalinago habits, Kalinago language? Is that being taught in the territory?
3: We have like programs that Miranda is in charge of that incorporate some of these.
0: Miranda, tell me about it.
3: Yes.
2: Well, last year, when I came into office, this is something I was always, I told Chief that we need to implement in the schools. And so I started with the Salibe Government School, where I had a month of training with some of my members of the Karina Cultural Group.
0: What did you train them in?
2: Well, I trained them because we have dances like the Cicero dance, the bird dance, the bone arrow dance, you know, and that sort of thing. And also I also teach them the Kalinago number song, which they enjoyed very much.
0: You remember it now?
2: Oh yeah.
0: Let's go.
2: And it goes like this, you say Abba. Now Abba is number one. And then we go to number 10. So it goes like this. Abba Biaba. Iluwa biabri, wakabo apoko, wakabu apoko, aba biaba, iluwa biabri, wakabo apoko, wakabu apoko.

0: Walkable, John Walkable, John Walkable, John Walkable.
1: Lovely.
0: Very beautiful.
2: Miranda, you can sing anything. Franklin, she can sing anything and make it sound so lovely.
3: She's so passionate about
2: it.
3: You know?
2: That's what I mean.
3: Thank you for this rendition. This lady is like a walking artifact of knowledge, of creativity, of talent. You are a special Indian. You are 100% West Indian. Okay, so now we've learned this. We've learned this little song I can call him a dude. He did some research. I can't remember his name, but I see him youngish. He spoke during the demonstration for the at the quarry area. He just did a research.
0: Gary Ogis.
3: How impactful is his presence now and his openness to how impactful is he?
4: Gary is an indigenous advocate. I believe he is a rising leader for the community. And we appreciate his work. Mm-hmm. And we are ready to support any young person who is a voice for the Kalinago people, as long as it is in the interest of the Kalinago community.
3: I'm going to go directly to Shannon Navarro. But can you name me some of the national heroes or people of prominence that are Kalinago descent? Let me start with my best friend. She told me he's here. Adam.
4: Oh, yeah.
3: He's in Dominica?
4: Well, he left today, actually.
3: Oh, no.
4: Yes, he came. He was our guest of honor for the
3: Tell me more
4: Sports
3: about
4: Award.
3: It. Tell me more about that occasion.
4: Yes, so we honored our youth on when was that? Tuesday evening. So all the young people within the territory who excelled in sports over the years, we wanted to recognize them.
3: Okay, apart from Adam, who else was there?
4: Well, Adam was the guest of honor. He was the main person that we invited to be part of that event as a featured
3: speaker. And tell me about
4: his
3: background. Why him?
4: Oh, well, Adam is the first West Indies player for the Kalinago territory, you know, and I feel that is impactful because sometimes, because of our circumstances, we tend to believe that we may not be able to achieve certain things. Mm-hmm. And I think that Adam has put it out there, hey, you can do anything you put your mind to, you know?
1: Mm. And can you give us Adam's full name?
4: Adam Sanford.
1: Yes,
3: okay, so Adam apart Sanford. From Adam, I'm thinking of the other... Where is Hodge from?
4: Hodge is from Atkinson, but he also has some indigenous roots.
3: Okay.
4: And we also recognize him. We invited him, but because he was out of state at the time.
3: Hold on a while. Let me ask you a question. So, hold on. What did you just say? That he was because he's from Atkinson?
4: Well,
3: is there a difference? Is there a difference?
4: So, Atkinson is not part of the territory.
3: For real?
4: Yeah. But a lot of the Atkinson people have indigenous heritage.
3: But I thought everybody of that area is Kalinago.
4: Majority of them. Majority,
3: okay.
4: Yeah.
3: Sean.
1: And I think everybody does think that Atkinson is part of the territory.
3: I thought it was.
1: You know, that's what I mean. That just simple things that we just and just know. How is that in my head that I always had believed that?
3: Okay, why not?
1: You know,
3: why is it
1: not?
3: Ask it for me. Why is it not part of the territory?
1: But that's what I'm wondering. Like, because is it, well, explain to us why. Is there a particular reasoning?
4: Yes. So the Kalinago territory, according to the map that we have, the boundary is between the Lighthouse Academy, that school, that primary school, and Bataka.
1: Okay.
4: So there's a boundary that separates, according to the map that we have.
1: Thank you, Chief, for letting us know that. Something I wanted to just piggyback on that you were mentioning about for the teachers and principals to come out. To have that collaboration, if it's not directly in the curriculum at this time, but to have this opportunity for teachers and principals to come out and even to get knowledge that they thought they knew or didn't know, Franklin and myself, I mean, all these things that we're learning today. And so I believe that this is such a fantastic opportunity. So again, I'm calling the teachers and principals that if for tomorrow, in a break of your day, I'm putting it out there, if you would like a bus to come to your school, pick you up, bring you to Prevost Cinema, and bring you back, I will sponsor that bus. I'm going to do that. I'm going to do that. I'm putting that out on the airwaves. I'm going to sponsor that. You can call into Q, and please, let's do that. And if not today, another day, because that way they have the knowledge to pass on. Education is key, and for us, it is that path for our younger generation. So thank you very much for what you guys are doing and for the time that we have had here today.
3: I want to ask Miranda again. Yes, Miranda, let her take her microphone. Yeah, this is a lady with the energy, and she just carried. How many years have you been an advocate for authentic Kalinagold culture and traditions?
5: Oh, I said it's almost 40 years.
3: A whole generation?
5: 40. Yes, 40 years, a long time.
3: Mm-hmm.
5: I joined the Karifuna Cultural Group when I was 12. So from an early age, I was pretty much involved in the culture. With the Karifuna Cultural Group, I stayed with them for 16 years, and then I move on. And when I met my husband, Mr. Gerald Langley, Mabrika, we formed our group called the Karifuna Cultural Group. So we are 46 years in existence, and I have done a lot of work. I've trained. Also, I'm a designer. I designed Miss Kalinago. I am also the coordinator for Miss Kalinago pageant, where we hosted the Miss Kalinago pageant at the Karifuna Cultural Village. So I have done a lot of work. I've trained from preschool to primary school to university students, you know, in all aspects of the culture.
1: Miranda, where do you attribute your passion and your smile your joy? I've known you for decades. I've never seen you come. Boy, Sean, I have this problem. Boy, Sean, let me tell you that.
3: Yeah, she almost happy.
1: Never. If you can give us that, like, 30 seconds, how do you maintain
3: your joy?
1: Such,
3: yes.
1: Your light.
5: Well, there is negativity out there. But you see, me personally, spiritually, my joy is the great spirit, the great creator.
1: The creator, the man above,
5: yes. And then I love nature.
1: Mm-hmm.
5: I'm very, very connected to nature. The sun, the moon, the water. Yes, I love rivers. I love the water. I love the tree. I'm very connected with the fresh air of Dominica. The positiveness. I see things positive. I don't look at the negative. Mm-hmm. You know. Yes, it will come. It comes my way sometime. But all I do, I just take a nice deep breath, do some meditation, because I'm part of the Dominica Yoga Association. So I do a lot of breathing, especially early morning. I wake up, sunrise, and take my fresh breath, and, you know, just thanks the great spirit for the breath of life.
3: Amen.
1: Thank you.
5: And whatever comes my way, I just send that negativity, I just send it in the atmosphere, and I say, the great spirit, take care of it.
1: Beautiful.
5: And
1: Amen.
5: Then I move on in life.
3: Amen. Chief, just your final words, and in the middle and the heat of the countdown to another festive Kalinago week.
4: Yes. So first I want to say thank you so much for having us here. Mm-hmm. We really appreciate the conversation.
3: My pleasure.
4: And we really want to encourage our Dominican brothers and sisters to come out and learn a little bit about the Kalinago culture tomorrow. And not only to learn, but to walk away with a Kalinago item, whether it be a necklace or a nice basket or cassava food.
3: Yes.
4: You know?
1: Or even knowledge to the mind as well. Teachers and principals. Yes. Tomorrow's a spontaneous field trip to Prevost Cinema.
4: Yes.
3: Okay, so just about now, I just want to thank you very much for your presence here and for all of the good news you shared with us. So just about now, and just want you to just any one of you tell us what's happening tomorrow as the curtains come down.
1: And
3: what can we expect tomorrow?
1: The time to
3: final
1: come
3: question.
1: And the closing time.
4: Okay, so tomorrow we start at 9 a.m. and we end at 5. And we'll have dances, we will have the showcasing of the artifacts, and we have a trained tour guide who is there to guide the onlookers around, to share with them the historical aspect of it. So that's it in a nutshell. Within the territory itself, we're having two other activities. So we're having a hike early in the morning along the coastline. It's a new trail that we established recently. And just we'll be doing about like 3 hours hike on that trail early in the morning from 6 to about 9. And then in the evening, about 4 o'clock, there'll be a race from Pegua all the way up to Sapit in the Kalinago Territory. So it's a number of activities happening in different places, but it's all in the good name of celebrating Kalinago Week and Kalinago culture.
3: Thank you very much. Thank you very much for coming. And thank you. Safe journey as you head back.
1: Thank you so much. Thank you very much, Miranda and Annette, and to my lovely friend here, too, that kept me entertained. Franklin, it was a lovely show.
3: We have two more calls to come in, so...

0: Okay, so it's not 450, and with me is on the line is main organizers for the upcoming business. It's called Fly on the Wall. I have with me Miss Augustus, and she's bringing me up to date because the business of theater is up and it's very much alive in Dominica with this Fly on the Wall. Good afternoon.
1: Good afternoon.
0: Yeah, so it's a couple, let's say a week or two, and the Fly is still on the wall.
1: Next week.
0: So is the Fly still on the wall, or
1: Friday and Saturday?
0: Okay, how plans are coming on so far?
1: Well, we are in the process of building the set, and we are still, you know, going behind our sponsors to assist us, and we have been rehearsing late nights. It's crunch time now, so it's like, you know, rehearsal ending at 9, 10, those kind of times there.
0: How many, what's the size of your cast, and are they one of the veterans who
1: cast, yes, okay. Cast is 11.
0: Quantum of male to female? 11.
1: Cast 11. The number of casts? 11.
0: Yeah, and so give me in just about a short paragraph, what is the angle of this play, and why should I come and see tonight?
1: Why you should come and see tonight?
0: Yeah, what would make me come the following night?
1: No, I mean, we know things that, I mean, it's up to you if you want to come too, but we would really like you to come to at least one.
0: Okay, yes. So, okay, so what is the thing behind it? What is the hook? Is it to do with public relations? Is it to do with mining people's business? Is it to do with politics? Is it to do with religion? What is the substance to play?
1: Okay, in a nutshell, I will tell you, the specifics of the play, because it's an Antiguan who wrote it, right? So it's rooted in Antiguan society, but the issues it raises, you know, in the Caribbean, our issues are similar, particularly in non-involvement and socio-political complacency that, you know, a lot of people exhibit, particularly in the middle class and the upper class, you know. You find that this is distinctly Caribbean. Really, Fly on the Wall explores themes of human relationship, social dynamics, cultural identity, and it examines how ordinary citizens, especially those in positions of privilege, they often remain passive in the face of pressing political and social issues. People always think, well, it's not me, or I am not getting involved in this, and so on. In Fly on the Wall, you hear about carnival, you hear about neglect of the arts, you hear about police and things that police do, you hear about lawyers, you hear about corruption, there's love, there's friendship. I mean, it's a whole set of issues.
0: So you're taking me on a social, what do you call it, emotional ride? Train ride, yeah. Man, because
1: it is a roller coaster. Besides the core story, you know, of the friends and the relationships and so on, there are other things that they discuss, because two of the actors in it are people who are involved in the arts. Okay. They're involved in doing plays and so on, you know. In the play, that is their role. So sometimes they raise certain things. One is a civil servant, then we have a lawyer, then we have some other civil servant. So we hear all these issues surrounding their employment and things that happen, and corruption and conspiracy and so on. So all that comes into it. It's not a dry topic. You know, there's humor, the dialogue is witty, it's incisive, you know, the characters are all kind of characters. And really, what it does, when you come to see it, based on the lines, based on the script, it confronts the question of accountability, civic responsibility, and the choices people make when faced with social and political dilemmas. It's like a mirror. You might say, that's me they're talking about, or is that somebody else? Or is that, are they critiquing what's happening? Because as they say, more things change, more they remain the same. In that play, we're talking about elections and all that. I mean, just had elections. Yeah. And some of the situations that they're talking about in elections is like our situation, you know. So it's really trying, the writer wrote, and he was really trying to get the Caribbean experience and really, you know, urging transformation, change.
0: I'm happy you said
1: and,
0: that.
1: Because that's so much the same now, I think some things have not changed in some countries.
0: Yeah.
1: And Dominica might be one of them.
0: So the Dublin,
1: so fly on the world, really,
0: go ahead.
1: You know, it's that call, you know, to really look at it. It's not just a piece of entertainment, you know, but it underscores the importance of theater, you know, in shaping public discourse because of all the kind of issues that it raises.
0: Okay, one last quick question. A quick question here as I wind up. The quick question is, where tickets being sold?
1: Tickets are being sold at Jay's Bookstore and Bullseye Pharmacy for $75. And the play is going to be held at the St. Gerard's Hall on Friday, the 25th of September, and Saturday, the 26th of September, from 8 p.m. So we're hoping that people really come to support theatre. Don't meet me and tell me when next. Now is next, you know. And if you want to support the arts, if you want to give us more of a voice so we can ask for a proper space and we can do more and show more talent, then you come and become a sponsor. Come and help us. Come and appreciate the work. And, you know, with you there, I mean, we are ready to give you a sterling performance.
0: Thank you very much. Looking forward to talk with you on Saturday. God bless you.
1: Okay. All right, thanks much.
0: You're welcome. Bye-bye.
1: Okay.
0: So, Shauna, we're coming to the end.
2: We are coming to the end, and I've been seeing for my time here, this is my fourth week with you, Franklin, and a running theme, no matter who our guest is and what business they're in, it is really still mind, body, soul, spiritual connection. And who would have thought those four elements tie into business?
0: Mm-hmm.
2: Just like how we were hearing that in the play coming up, accountability. I mean, it's not a problematic thing. It's been on our minds. You're an actor yourself.
0: Mm-hmm.
2: I would love to see this play for the next time or any theater at Arawak. What are your thoughts? I remember you used to perform there. Wouldn't you love to see Arawak back and running, Franklin?
0: As a matter of fact, I grew up in the Arawak and made all my fame in the Arawak. I did the moonwalk of Michael Jackson. I had fun there. But nevertheless, we're praying that it becomes erected once again for the advancement of theater and arts in Dominica. So, Shauna J, thank you so much for your fourth week with me as my sidekick. It's now 4:57 and counting. We'll meet you again next Thursday at the same time. Shauna, we're going to have some coffee or we're going to have a latte?
2: I have my iced coffee. I would just like to give props again to my girls downstairs at the Nook.
0: Okay.
2: But we'll have a coffee in the bright, bright sunshine. To our listeners, to anybody coming up with a business, there's always a possibility.
0: Most certainly.
2: Thank you to Q95 and to our visitors that were here for today. Franklin, always a pleasure to be with you, my friend.
0: Pleasure. God bless you. See you again on Thursday. Until then, Shabbat Shalom.

0: Eureka!
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1: Good evening. This is the Prime Evening News for today, Thursday, September 17th, 2026. I'm Amanda Bertrand. Here are the headlines. The Chief Cultural Officer called for more investment in cultural development, saying this remains paramount to Dominica's overall development. Regionally, the Eastern Caribbean Central Bank is preparing to launch its new Office of Financial Conduct by the end of September 2026. Internationally, the sons of former Pakistani Prime Minister Imran Khan have publicly accused the nation's army chief of directing a personnel vendetta against their father. The news is brought to you, compliments Discover, Dominica Authority. Details coming up next.
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1: Welcome back. Chief Cultural Officer Ulston Matthew has called for more investment in cultural development as it remains paramount to Dominica's overall development. He made this statement at the official launch and celebration of Dominica's 48th independence celebrations on Wednesday. Matthew also welcomed the government's pronouncement of the Dominica Creative Economy Development Agency and the Orange Economy during the 2026-2027 national budget. Matthew went on to thank those who have remained committed to assisting the cultural division in preserving and promoting Dominica's culture. Professor Julian Posada, Assistant Professor of American Studies at Yale University, presented the core arguments of his book, Platform Extractivism, Data Work and the People Powering Artificial Intelligence, during the ILO's 9th Annual Conference of the International Network on Digital Labor. Posada explained that his interest in the subject was sparked in 2019 by Florian Schmidt's web traffic analysis, which identified Venezuela as a major source of platform worker traffic. Realizing that data work in Latin America was largely unexamined, Posada launched a multi-year research project examining how Venezuelan workers enter the global data market, how remote platform labor operates within workers' homes and communities, and how local social networks help sustain digital production. Posada argued that platform extractivism expands the traditional boundaries of the artificial intelligence supply chain by uncovering the hidden relationships and systemic costs absorbed by workers and their households. He outlined these central arguments, first that digital platforms capitalize on pre-existing economic vulnerabilities and infrastructure to draw workers into cycles of recruitment, dependency, and diminishing pay. Second, he noted a temporal dimension to this expansion, emphasizing that the economic conditions attracting workers often deteriorate after households come to rely on platform income.
3: Florian Schmidt, presenting his web traffic analysis of platforms in 2019, and noted that Venezuela had recently become a prominent source of worker traffic. And that observation stayed with me back then as a doctoral student and helped me inspire the research. So originally intended to do research on Latin America and data work, I thought myself at the time, no one is talking about this. I mean, about Latin America and data work, so maybe I'll do my dissertation about it. And today I'm happy, many, many years later, to present to you some of the core ideas of that research agenda now in the form of the book. So research became a question about how Venezuela had acquired a place in the international market for data work. Following that question brought me then into workers' homes, their relationships with relatives and neighbors, and their efforts to earn a living through platforms whose clients were far away. Today at Indel 9, I want to show how their experience changes the boundaries of what we count as the AI supply chain. The connections we can map between clients, platforms, and workers depend on many relationships that are harder to see, and those relationships sustain production, absorb its costs, and shape the knowledge that becomes datafied. Following them is the central task of platform extractivism. So the book makes three connected arguments. First, that platforms capitalize on existing infrastructure and economic vulnerability, drawing workers into cycles of recruitment, dependence, and declining pay. Their expansion has also a temporal dimension, as the conditions that attract workers can change after households have become to rely on their income.
1: That was Assistant Professor of American Studies at Yale University, Professor Julian Posada. The Caribbean Development Bank She Trades Caribbean Hub, in partnership with the Agence Française de Développement, launched the She Trades Caribbean Women Entrepreneurs Climate Impact Business Resilience WeClime Fund. Designed to help women-led micro, small, and medium-sized enterprises navigate climate-related disasters, the initiative leverages €700,000 from the European Union, Latin America, and Caribbean Investment Facility channeled through the AFD. The fund directly addresses critical barriers facing regional female entrepreneurs, including a global $1.7 trillion financing gap, while supporting a sector that represents roughly 99.5% of regional businesses and nearly 60% of formal productive employment. Administered by the CDB through its She Trades Caribbean Hub, the WeClime Fund focuses on enhancing adaptation, business continuity, and operational recovery for women-owned enterprises across the Caribbean. Participating businesses will receive targeted support through technical assistance, infrastructure and technology grants, research and development resources, and awareness-building activities. By equipping WMSMEs with the necessary tools and capital to withstand environmental shocks, the project aims to foster long-term economic stability and sustainable business practices throughout the region. Officer in charge at the Dominica State College, Trudy Christian, has sought to clarify concerns surrounding the perceived high cost of attending the institution. Christian explained that the high cost of education is comparatively lower than the expenses associated with private primary education. She further noted that the overall cost of pursuing higher education is significantly greater than the fees being charged by the Dominica State College to Dominican students.
4: And Matt, I just want to also outright, I mean, we are in Dominica, we sometimes overlook the high cost of education. When we send students, when we send our children to preschool, even primary school, some of the private high schools, the payments are much higher than what I have outlined there at the tertiary level institution. The institution has many operational costs, management of the facility, as well as payment of salaries. Payment of salaries is about 90% of our expenses. And so, you know, people think that the payment of some of the fees is a lot, but when you look at the true cost of education, It really isn't. I looked at the tuition for the Sir Arthur Lewis Community College in St. Lucia every semester. The students have to pay $1,290 as well as other fees. So the tuition that they pay is that. So, you know, we have to put things in perspective when it comes to the cost of education. We are, particularly at the State College, quite cheap.
1: Christian further explained that one of the major challenges facing the school is finding ways to reduce its dependence on government subventions and become more financially self-sufficient.
4: I mean, the major challenge is, as I have, you know, just outlined, the ability to really regularize payroll or payments so that people are satisfied to be on par with some of the increases that attained in the public sector, and, you know, infrastructural deficits. But one of my other concerns is the delivery of education, the necessary facilities for us to deliver, particularly some of our skills-based programs. We have had deficits in those facilities for quite some time. And the overall collaboration of
5: faculty, staff, management as well, in ensuring that do the best that we can with what we have, and that we seek also to limit our reliance on government financing. That has been a big task, and we continue to try to do that. That's a concern of mine. How much can we really diversify from that reliance on government financing? We have put a lot of emphasis on seeking grant funding. We are very proud this semester to be receiving two major grants. And so, you know, this is something that one is towards a Ruben Work Innovation Studio, and the other is towards the development of a recreational space proximal to our canteen, the basic needs trust fund grants. So, you know, we continue to seek sources of financing and try to limit our reliance on government, but it is indeed a big task.
1: That was Dominica State College's officer in charge, Trudy Christian. The Pan American Health Organization, PAHO, has announced a new pathway to facilitate access to lenacapavir for HIV prevention in Latin America and the Caribbean. The initiative, established through an agreement with Gilead Sciences, will allow 14 countries in the region to procure the long-acting HIV prevention medicine through PAHO's regional revolving funds, subject to national regulatory and programmatic requirements. Approximately 140,000 new HIV infections are recorded annually across Latin America and the Caribbean, highlighting the need for expanded access to effective HIV prevention options. Lenacapavir is a long-acting injectable pre-exposure prophylaxis, or PrEP, administered twice a year. The World Health Organization recommended it as an additional HIV prevention option in 2025, following clinical trials that showed it was almost 100% effective in preventing HIV infection. The All About Ball League, in partnership with the Dominica Amateur Basketball Association, will host an international basketball exposure tournament at the Massac Indoor Sports Complex from this evening, September 17th, to Saturday, September 26, 2026. AABL is a professional basketball exposure tournament designed to provide aspiring players with a structured, competitive environment in which they can showcase their abilities and strengthen their basketball portfolios. Approximately 16 visiting players from the United States, many of whom have played college basketball, are expected to participate in the tournament. The visiting athletes have a combined social media following of more than 250,000 people. The DABA said this tournament will give Dominican players an opportunity to compete against visiting athletes in a high-level environment, while gaining access to professional game film, interviews, player profiles, live statistics, and digital media coverage. The tournament will feature six teams competing in preliminary games, semifinals, a third-place playoff, and the championship final. The participating teams are Dr. Daru PSC Falcons, BAA Sharks, 767 Sports Club Dominators, D-Treads Blazers, Parrots Basketball Club, and AAB Jaguars. The games are scheduled for 7 p.m. and 9 p.m. on tournament nights. The semifinals are scheduled for Friday, September 25th, with the third place and championship games scheduled for Saturday, September 26th. Regionally, the Eastern Caribbean Central Bank is finalizing preparations to launch its new Office of Financial Conduct by the end of September 2026. Designed to bolster consumer protection across the region's financial sector, the new entity will serve as a regulatory body dedicated to safeguarding the rights and interests of financial consumers. The office represents a major regulatory initiative aimed at enhancing accountability, transparency, and overall trust within the Eastern Caribbean financial system. As part of its operational rollout, the Office of Financial Conduct is scheduled to officially begin accepting consumer complaints on October 15, 2026. This mandate will provide citizens across member states with a formal mechanism to address grievances and resolve disputes with financial institutions. Through this proactive framework, the ECCB aims to reinforce regional financial stability and establish standardized consumer protection practices throughout the Eastern Caribbean Currency Union.
6: The Office of Financial Conduct will operate as an ECCB department responsible for market conduct supervision. Its goal is to make sure licensed financial institutions treat consumers fairly and follow high standards of transparency, accountability, and responsible business conduct. ECCB Governor Timothy N. J. Antwine says the office is meant to ensure customers receive the dignity and respect they deserve. He says it will help hold financial institutions accountable for fair treatment and strengthen confidence in the financial system. Consumers will be able to seek help with concerns about unfair treatment, misleading or incomplete information, fees and charges, banking products and accounts, and access to financial services. Complaints can be submitted online, in writing, or in person. There is no cost and legal representation is not required. Where appropriate, the office will assess and investigate complaints and help resolve them fairly and quickly while maintaining confidentiality.
1: Internationally, the sons of former Pakistani Prime Minister Imran Khan, Kasim and Suleiman Khan, have publicly accused the nation's army chief, General Asim Munir, of directing a personal vendetta against their father. Speaking from London, the siblings expressed deep concerns that the 73-year-old is being slowly killed in a Dahlia jail due to harsh solitary confinement and a lack of proper medical care. They claim the ongoing tensions stem from a personal grudge originating during Khan's time as Prime Minister, specifically citing a demotion incident involving the military leadership. While Khan's party, the PTI, has highlighted his deteriorating health, including a severe eye condition and restricted access to family and independent medical professionals, the Pakistani government has officially rejected these allegations. Authorities maintain that the former prime minister receives adequate care, exercise, and family contact, denying any claims of torture or cruel deprivation, as the legal and political controversy surrounding his 14-year corruption sentence continues to escalate.
7: The sons of Pakistan's imprisoned former prime minister Imran Khan are accusing the country's army chief of pursuing what they describe as a personal vendetta against their father. Imran Khan's sons, Qasim and Suleiman Khan, have accused Pakistan's army chief, Field Marshal Asim Munir, claiming that their father's treatment is being driven by a personal grudge dating back to Khan's time as prime minister. Suleiman Khan alleges that tensions between the two men intensified after Khan demoted Munir while Khan was prime minister. The Pakistani government has rejected these allegations and maintains that Khan is being held in adequate conditions with access to home-cooked food, exercise equipment, family visits, and regular medical examinations. The government has also denied that the former Prime Minister of Pakistan is being subjected to punitive solitary confinement, cruelty, or any kind of deprivation. Qasim and Suleiman, however, say that they fear their father is being slowly killed in prison. Imran Khan has been held at Adiyala prison in Rawalpindi since his arrest in 2023 and is serving a 14-year sentence on corruption charges. Khan's sons also allege that they have not been allowed to speak with their father for more than 6 months and that they have been prevented from traveling to Pakistan to campaign for his release.
1: That's the Prime Evening News, and here's a recap of the headlines. The Chief Cultural Officer calls for more investment in cultural development, saying this remains paramount to Dominica's overall development. Regionally, the Eastern Caribbean Central Bank is preparing to launch its new Office of Financial Conduct by the end of September 2026. Internationally, the sons of former Pakistani Prime Minister Imran Khan have publicly accused the nation's army chief of directing a personal vendetta against their father. The news was brought to you, compliments Discover, Dominica Authority. I've been your presenter, Amanda Bertrand. The evening notices are up next. Thanks.
0: Happens.
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of Mark Francis and the entire family of the late Andre Audrey Francis, affectionately known as Ma Mark, we extend our deepest gratitude to everyone who supported us during this time of sorrow. 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Though she is dearly missed by her husband, children, grandchildren, siblings, and extended family, we take comfort in knowing she is at peace. May God richly bless you all for your love and support.

0: it is with profound sadness that we announce the death of evangelist Felix Jerome Bruno, also known as Brother Tim from Dominica, who resided in Christiansted, St. Croix, and died on Tuesday, August 18, 2026. He leaves to mourn wife Jane Bruno, sisters Zila McDowell, Keturah Blanford, Aldith Phillips, Uriel and Amy Bruno, and special sister Marilyn Zamor. Brothers Bulin Blanford, Joseph, Martin, Cyril, Alex, Thaddeus, Potter, Moore, and Cletus Bruno. Nieces Deborah, Cecilia, Anne, Wendy, Andrea, Dagmar, Tamara, Sandra, Ermine, Clavel, Kathy, Jacqueline, Connie, Glynis, Sandrine, Delia, Yanel, Nalda, Laura, Laureen, Allegra or Mary, Vina, and Valerie. Nephews Bobby, Dave, Bruce, Gary, Tyrell, Yipman, Sean, Otis, Cody, Duran, John, Curtis, Kevin, Trevor, Darren, Mervyn, Trevor, St. Martin, McKinley, Errol, and Kerry. Aunts Edvira Basil, mother-in-law Marie Signita Samuel, brothers-in-law Moses Drago, sisters-in-law Elaine Mordella, Bevelin, Anne, Joan, Denise, Gemma, and Rosiette. Special friends, evangelist Edward Garraway, Laurie James Humphreys and family. Former Prime Minister of Dominica, the Honorable Edison James, Lennox and Brian Linton and family, Rod and Ken Thomas and family in Pennsylvania, Gail Hippolyte and family, the Williams and Thomas families in Marigot, Ken Africa, Kent Musgrave, Afo, Byron, Arison, Gareth, Migdal, Addison, Earl, members of the Marigot Church of Christ, members of Church of Christ in Dominica, members of the Brookville and Clarion Churches of Christ in Pennsylvania, the Community of Valley and the Village of Marigot, Dominica, members of the Sunny Isle, West End and St. John Churches of Christ in St. Croix, the Bruno, Coppell, Basil and Cabon families in Woodford Hill, the Drago and Cabon family in Portsmouth, cousins, friends and other relatives too numerous to mention. The celebration of life service for the late evangelist Felix Jerome Bruno, also known as Brother Tim, will be held on Saturday, September 19th at the Marigot Church of Christ. The viewing will be at 10 a.m. and service at 11. Interment will be at the public cemetery, Melville Hall.
1: Future brings. This is only the start of the trans revolution.
0: The general public is informed that the distribution of voter identification cards for Granby continues on Sunday, September 20th, 2026, from 2 p.m. to 6 p.m. at the Granby Youth Center. The Granby Confirmation Center, which is in the Granby Youth Center, is currently serving the following polling districts: D01 Granby, D02 Granby, D03 Tetmond, and K03 Dibeek. Those who are unable to collect their card are advised that anyone collecting on their behalf must present a notarized letter. Please be guided accordingly by Chief Elections Officer. Those were your evening notices, and I've been your presenter, Amanda Bertrand. Do have a lovely evening.
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3: 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Vanessa at 780-691-5795. Glenora at 647-262-9944. Or Nadelle at 647-291-5282. Come, celebrate the heritage, feel the rhythm, and witness the elegance. See you there.

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5: The Super 6 jackpot is over 600K.
4: Huh?
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4: Well, I guess everybody heard now.
5: That's right! The Super 6 jackpot is now over $600,000! 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

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The Commonwealth of Dominica is a beneficiary of this cooperation. 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

0: Good night, good night, good night. It's Thursday night, and it's your favorite night. Everybody listens on a Thursday night. The people in Salisbury and in Collier and the valley, everywhere. I'm Lockett Sebastian, together with me,
1: Dr. Thompson Fontaine.
0: Mano, we're not hearing you. You're a bit muted.
1: He's muted.
0: You're muted. We're not hearing you. We're not hearing you. We're not hearing you at all.
1: He's speaking.
0: Huh? Yeah, he's speaking, but we're not hearing him. Lobby, we're trying to fix that. We're not hearing you.
1: Yes, Lobby, try again.
0: Try again.
2: Yes, I'm Emmanuel Lobla.
0: Right. We're hearing you now. Right. So, Pastor Rodney, please lead us in prayer. Please.
3: Lord, you are good and your mercies endure forever. You're a good father. You're a good friend. You're good support. We can lean on you in every circumstance and situation. And so today we thank you that you have taken care of us, lifted us, provided for us. You've been there for us all the time, and we are so grateful. Thank you, Lord, for shielding us, from holding us in your safe arms from the snare of the enemy. We thank you for that. Today, Lord, we are grateful that you give us another opportunity for Sports Wrap. And we ask, Lord, that you will not only lead, but you'll guide, you'll provide wisdom, you'll provide the right words at the right time. You'll give, oh God, the host empowerment to manage the program such that every listener will be edified, they'll be encouraged, they'll be blessed, they will be informed. And that, Father God, even as they inform, they too will be able to inform others. Thank you for giving the host wisdom. And thank you for causing, Lord, every listener, every participant of the program to not only be engaged, but engage profitably. And I thank you, Father, for what you'll do through the program tonight. In Jesus' name, amen.

0: Monsieur, monsieur, mi enchanté. Yo di Dominika descend, moun pas à parler, moun ka hélé, moun pas à même registrer, because you can't pas di papier pour ma birth certificate. What a country. You know, guys, this song, one of the greatest songs I've heard sung in Dominica. In fact, I can imagine our lady up in Wallows dancing to that tune. The lyrics, in fact, there was a part in the song, you know, he said, only 60 apples for song was sold in Christmas time. Can you imagine that? That's how bad the economy was then, and it hasn't progressed now, and we're just in a bad state. But tonight, what we're going to be talking about, love football. We have high-powered people coming to join us to talk about the match next. And guys, you know, again, we are in a situation in Dominica. The Football Association now, Low Black, Dr. Fonkin, and listeners, has to find almost $1 million to get the Dominican team to go to Barbados to get visas. That's what they have to put on. That is the, what they call it again?
1: The bond.
0: The bond. The
1: visa bond.
0: So they have to look for almost $1 million to place to so that the guy, and no guarantee they'll get the visas. So that's how we come, according to the song, in Dominica. People have to, Munka soufe, epi Munka hele, epi still para faire. Yes, so we're going to talk about that. Dr. Fonkin, your cricket is starting this weekend. So we'll talk about that as well. And there's cricket all over the place. There was T20 cricket this morning.
2: Tennis.
0: Hold on. Huh? Was that?
2: Tennis.
0: Oh, yeah, tennis. We'll talk about it. We had T20 cricket this morning, India and Afghanistan. This afternoon, England were playing. Tonight, we have Antigua and, what's the name? Guyana playing tonight. So cricket, and then we have football to talk about as well. So we full up tonight. But guys, first thing I want to say, guys, I mean, I just want, you know, when I heard Roland, Mr. McMillan's son, you know, because, you know, Roland is a guy I dealt, because of what I'm involved with and where he worked. So he and I had a relationship, and Roland was good to me, and it was shocking when I heard Roland. You would know, you knew him, right?
1: Yes.
0: It was a shock when I heard Roland. I said, I mean, Roland just lost both his parents, and now he's gone. And my God, I say, this thing is really getting out of hand now. People just going down. And they're going on fast. The song said going on slowly, but they're going on very, very fast. So I just want to wish Roland's brothers now. That's all he had left behind, his two other brothers.
1: And his sister.
0: And his sister. Oh, yeah, the sister in the States. Yeah, you're right, the sister in the States. Yeah, it was a real, because when I heard Rabo died, and then now you have Roland going down. I mean, yeah, but as I say, Roland is very good to me, and I just want to say he's a guy will be missed, honestly. Roland's a nice guy. Lobby, you would know him, right?
2: Know him. He's an understatement. I caught him in the boys' school, Sebastian. Oh. Played for a boys' school football team.
0: Okay.
2: And remember, he played for Harlem also. Very good friend of mine, Sebastian. I mean, so when I got the news, I mean, look, man, that was a shocker.
0: Mm-hmm.
2: I realized that he was sick and he just, you know, lost his father, his mother early on, you know. And I just, again, want to send condolences to his entire family, friends and friends, Sebastian, and also to the Newton, you know, Football Academy, you know. He was a very, he played for Harlem also, Sebastian, in the days.
0: Yeah, man. And you know, Roland was a regular listener of Sports Rap. I can tell you that.
2: Yes.
0: Never left. In fact, Roland would call me on a Friday morning, Sibo and blah, blah, blah. And, or when we meet, let's say I go and check in food, we get some tires or something. Man, I tell you, this thing can, sometimes when you hear this thing, you get frightened, really. Yeah. But guys, you know, we have to talk about something else. And things in Dominica are getting ridiculous now. And Dr. Fonkin, what I have to say, I don't know. If people cannot confirm now, they have no birth papers, can the opposition forces not write asking for an extension? Because you cannot confirm. They claim there's no birth paper. We don't know that for a fact. They say there's no birth paper now, so because they don't have paper. A country that they claim they have so much money, giving out all over the place, and you cannot get a basic thing like paper. And this thing is getting serious, really, really serious, Dr. Fonkin.
1: Yeah, and very concerning as well, you know. And when you think about it, we spend the first 4 or 5 months trying to get them to reintroduce the birth certificates because we felt that people did not have the other forms of IDs, and that proved to be the case. The overwhelming majority of persons, they are not relying on the birth certificate, and all of a sudden there is none. 1 month towards the end of the confirmation process, and we are hearing that, you know, they're going to shut it up, they're going to close it down, you know, right in October. So is very, very concerning that a number of persons will be disenfranchised. You're talking about just about half of the persons who voted in 2019 have confirmed. So there is every reason why we should believe that there must be an extension of the confirmation period to allow everybody who wants to confirm to confirm, and they need to get their act together. I cannot believe that at this late hour that there is no paper.
0: But you don't think that is genuine? I don't know if that is really...
1: We
0: don't know.
1: I'm hearing different things. I'm hearing of different people who have received there, who have been able to get. So I don't know if they have been selective. I honestly don't know. But the bottom line is, it's not good what you're hearing.
0: No, but something has to be done. Because, I would think that the opposition forces need to right now. They've been told that people, there's no paper. There has to be an extension for people to go, because what is really going on in this place? Sometimes you don't wonder what the hell is happening in Dominica.
1: Yeah, and then also that rush as well. Mm. You know, you have 2 more years to go, right? In the 5-year cycle. Mm. So you would think that why is there that huge rush? Right? Allow people to be able to express and exercise their franchise, which is a fundamental and basic right according to the Constitution. So, yeah, it's mind-boggling, all of this, and to compound it, CEO, the difficulty, especially the young people.
0: To getting people to reconfirm.
1: Saying, they don't want to go.
0: And some people are stubborn. You have people saying, oh, I will go. How much time you have? I will. Every time you hear something, I will.
1: Yeah.
0: That can't go. And I'm saying to people here, you can have doctor this, doctor that. Lawyer this, lawyer that, former educator this. If you don't have voters, you cannot win. People must go. And I don't want to say people tell people to go, because you must have a witness. So I'm saying to people, bring people to the confirmation center. Get them to confirm. Please, Messi, you cannot win if you don't have voters. Cannot win. Let's take this caller. Good evening. Hello? Hello? Not there. Yeah, you cannot win. So you can have all the qualified people. If you don't have people to vote for them, you will not win. People must go and get their name on the voters list, may say. Pick up somebody, go with them as a witness, get them to confirm. It's your right. People kill people in different countries for that, the right to vote. And people have that in their hand. And you heard, people are suffering. You heard today, Gregor Naffit replying to somebody, and you're wondering that what is really happening in Dominica. People at a press conference, they were told one thing, you're hearing a different thing today. Let's take this caller. Good evening. Hello. What's going on?
1: The overseas.
0: Hello.
3: Yes, me. Good night.
0: Good night.
3: And how are you and the rest of the...
0: We're good. Yeah. How are you, man? How are you, man?
3: Good. I want to commend Eileen Sportsrap for not ignoring the rest of the nation, not just indulging in sports and leaving the rest of the nation sap affair. I think we have a responsibility, all of us, to encourage ourselves and others to go out and get confirmed. And the young people who are not registered to go out and get registered, all what is happening to try to disenfranchise people from voting is a crime in modern day. And I think slavery has left us many years ago, but it seems that some black people who lead us still have the mentality of slavery and the mentality of cheating. I was told by a number of persons that they were told by a PAL rep, I will not name the constituency at this point, number of PAL rep, that person told me that they were pretending that they were liberalized, and the PAL rep told them that to go and get registered to go and get confirmed. And once they have their supporters confirmed, the Prime Minister will call an election. And I'm saying a Prime Minister who is about 54, they're about years old, to me, with that mentality, is really what you call maybe a 50-year-old person with an old, corrupt, and destructive mind. Because why would you want to call an election and leave half of your population out of the contest? You want to call an election and win with all the people voting, and you want to work for the people so you can convince sufficient people on your side to have the majority to stay in government. But to rush to have your people confirmed and call an election after that and ignore the rest of the person is really looking for trouble. To be honest with you, looking for trouble. I remember when apartheid ended in South Africa, there was a man, he was 62 years old, a black man. If he had never voted, that was his first time he was going to vote. And he thanked God before he died. He could make a cross for somebody to represent him and to govern him and so on. And for us in Dominica, to be playing games with that is really not a nice thing to do. So I want to encourage people, don't allow them to bother you. Go out and get confirmed, and the young people go out and get registered so you can be a participant in the process of selecting people to represent you and government to govern the affairs of the country. Otherwise, we'll be in the mud for years. 26 years is half of your productive life, and see where we are, and so on. So we need to improve that. Thank you so much, and again, congratulations, and thank you so much.
0: Robbie, let's take this caller. One minute. Caller waiting long time. Good evening. Hello. The overseas line still have a problem. Good evening. Hello.
4: Hello.
0: Yes.
4: It's very muffled. Table.
0: Yes.
4: Yeah, good evening.
0: Mm-hmm.
4: Hearing you clearly.
0: You're not hearing us clearly?
4: Oh, okay, now I'm hearing you better.
0: Okay.
4: I was listening, I don't know if I strained a little, but I just want to bring out that point. I was listening to Matt this afternoon, and when he read, when he played the clip of the Prime Minister and the clip of Rego, I heard the Prime Minister say that there are some people that he did not answer. There are some pastors that talk and he did not answer because of his position. If he answers, some churches will be losing members. Can you believe? Can you believe all we have come? So you mean church members, church people that are supposed to be believing in God, put the Prime Minister over God? So the Prime Minister answers the church leader or the pastor or the priest. That church will be losing members. But
0: you remember, caller, once it was some minister that they had some convention years ago and had say he was Jesus and not that would have Barabbas. You remember that some time ago?
4: Oh my God.
0: Ah, but, but you know, Globy, early on, Boston mentioned about apartheid in South Africa. But you know, apartheid not the only exit in South Africa. We have it right here. They talk about housing, which is a good thing, giving people houses. But it cannot be you giving one group of people houses. Although you choosing each constituency who you give, and you talk about you giving houses. And the people that really need it don't get it. I mean, Lobby, you're going to make a statement, a point. Yeah.
2: Yes, Sebastian, you're overlooking us. You and Doc must remember, Sebastian, what the CCJ said about election Dominica, it is tainted. You must forget that, Sebastian.
0: No, we not forget, but this guy don't care.
2: We have to understand that, you know.
0: They don't care. But it really, Doc, the overseas line still not working?
1: Still not working.
0: Let's try it again. Good evening. Hello? Hello?
5: Hello?
0: Hello?
5: Hello?
0: Yes?
5: Yes, Steve-o.
0: Yes,
5: good
0: evening,
5: sir. Dr. Fontaine. Good evening.
0: Mm-hmm.
1: Good evening.
5: Steve-o.
0: Yes, sir.
5: That thing about the birth paper is my design. That is to discriminate the opposition, people that support Terry going out, to not to register and not to go by the polling station, not to vote. Because you can't tell me the previous year we had $1 billion, you know, we had $1 billion economy. This year budget again, we have $1 billion economy, and a piece of paper, you telling me all you care have is stock for people that going for birth paper? Roosevelt's can return into housing now, because all doors is shut on the outside world against Dominica. We are zero. This boy going all around, he don't want to tell Dominicans how much passport he's selling. But Dr. Fung said, you know what I surprised? With that thing he had there with Mr. Nasty for Gregor, I believe the man is $10 or $15 million the man borrow. $2 million, you as a prime minister coming on the radio and trying to make the man ugly. When you give one man over $90 million worth of Dominican passport to sell, and $2 million you want to embarrass Dominicans. When this money was in St. Thomas anywhere in America, Garrett and his whole government would be in jail. This is why I know they are government of damn kids. God bless Dominica. Thank you.
0: But you know something that was interesting, Dr. Funk and Lobby? I heard it was said when there was a press conference that Gregor Nassif had 48 villas. I heard Gregor Nassif saying today he only has 20-something villas. So how this guy who was saying at the press conference, the man has 48 villas? I don't understand this thing at all. Good evening, caller. Good evening.
6: Good evening to everyone.
0: Yes, ma'am.
6: See, boy, you're making out though you don't know that man is a man. Hey. You're making out though you don't know that man. See, boy, if you have money for me, you have money for Dr. Thompson. You owe him that one by there. You owe him that one. That one with, and the one have not gotten, he don't have pension. Not that first, not your first bills you pay, you know?
0: Yeah, I agree, yeah.
6: The man going all about sharing money and people that work cannot get their money, my eye papa bought it. Thank you, we are icon already. Lord, I can understand that. But are you wrong? He's right, because when you call him Roosevelt's carriage prime minister, at least I never call Roosevelt prime minister. That's it.
0: Yeah, good evening, caller.
7: Yes, good evening, Trigo, and good evening, Dr. Fox.
0: What's up, my brother? So, how things, man?
7: I'm cool for now. I'm sitting by the church, you know, in Cochrane. It's nice weather.
0: Oh, you going to church tonight? You going to church tonight?
7: No.
0: Oh, okay. Are you preaching tonight? No?
7: No, my house is just across by the church. The building house right across by the church, expecting me to come to church, but I don't do that.
0: Oh, you don't go there at all? You don't go there at all?
7: I don't go to church at all. I used to be an alcoholic like that. I do not go to Catholic church at all. Because one of the things I put Catholic church down for, the Catholic Church in America sends to Rome every year $170 billion. And when there's an earthquake or something in that Dominica, you know, they ask people to put second and third collection. I don't do that. I let these fellas go, you know. I not in that at all.
0: Okay, but make your point then.
7: I heard the last caller talk about the Roosevelt carriage did not want to let us hear or know how much passport he sold. He did say it when he went to St. Lucia on something. I mean, I heard his voice saying they sold 50,000 passports. So I just want to correct the record. I heard him say they sold 50,000 passports. So let that be on the record. Okay, gentlemen.
0: Thank you. Yeah, let's take this last caller. We're going to break. We have our guest in the studio already. Good evening.
8: Good night, Sabo.
0: Yes, good evening.
8: Good night, Lobby.
0: Yes.
8: It's a shame to see what Dominic has come. It's a different shame. This man is done nothing. I've told you, Michael, this man is an ill-disposed bad man. There's no medication for him. He must get his man out. And you are tricked.
0: Last call and we go to break. Last. Good evening. Last one. Good evening. Hello? Right. On that note, let's go to break now. We're going to go to break.
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0: I think come closer for the...
1: Yeah, we're back.
0: And we're going to be talking football. Before we speak to our guests, we cannot forget our sponsors, Trapiton, Josephine Gabriel. We're all thankful to them. ACS, who never stopped supporting Sport Trap. Del Naji Sports Shop as well. We can't forget them. Right. Like I said, we have some high-powered people from the FA. Dominica has some football next week, right in Dominica. In fact, next Thursday, around this time, Dominica will be preparing to play a match which starts at 8 o'clock, and one match will have been completed. So, right. So, the gentlemen will introduce themselves. I don't want to do that. Let them do it themselves. So, we'll go starting my immediate right.
2: Good evening, everyone. Gavin Richards, media officer for the senior men's national football team.
3: Good evening, everybody. Kareem Regis, coach analyst / logistics assistant for the senior men's national team.
4: Yours truly, Eddie Lawrence, PRO, DFU.
0: Let me say here, the coach could not have come here and neither his assistant because the team is currently practicing. So that's why they couldn't join us. So we have different... Right, let's get started. Gavin, a lot of people will wonder, what does the media man do as part of the team? So probably you should explain to the people out there listening, what is your role of the team?
2: Well, my role is basically to bring forward the any information relating to the team to the public. That would mean players' information, results of the games, promotion of the games, and stuff along those lines. There are also other logistics as it relates to managing the press conferences, post and press match, organizing, accreditation, all of those sort of things. So other little integrities and stuff. But the main issue or the main work, I should say, is the promotion of the team, getting the public to know who the players are. And you can always tune into the DFA Facebook page for some more information on that and the various radio stations when we send all the media releases, just to get to know who the players are.
0: You know, sometimes I've heard you, when you overseas, interviewing some people from, I being a manager of a team for years, we know that, and sometimes some players can be shy. So is it something that you do sometimes, off the interviews, speak to the guys one-on-one, help them in terms of how interviews should be conducted and that sort of thing?
2: Oh yes, definitely. I mean, that's something that not just with footballers that I do that with, but generally with all the other sports people that I would interview with my professional career. Because my job is not to make you look bad. It's to try to bring out the best in you and to help you bring your story to the public. So there are sometimes I might be doing an interview and I'll say, well, you know what, I don't like that answer, or you could have answered that better. Let's take it again. You know, those sort of things. So it's always my role to sort of guide them as much as possible. In that particular role as the media officer for the team, is you can more or less say I'm like the PRO for the team. So it's, if the team looks bad, I look bad as well.
0: Right. Coach, I mean, you were here earlier in a different role at Sports Trap. You're in a different role now. So you're part now of the coaching staff, not directly. I mean, we have the coach, the assistant. But tell us your role. Tell people out there your role as part of in the team now.
3: All right. Well, I'm a coach analyst. So basically what my role is in a nutshell is to assist the head coach and the assistants with also the tactical work, studying film, looking at the opponents, and just trying to get those little edges where the little things and the little details can matter, and it's those little details that can be the difference between a 1-0 win and a 0-0 draw, or a 1-1 draw and a 1-0 loss. So my role is basically just to support the coach and the coaching staff and the team in any way, shape or form. It's a running joke at the camp. I say I'm the moose boy. So I, in as much as I do in the film, I chase in footballs, I put in long markers. I still also assisting with coaching the team. I mean, I'm an accomplished coach myself, but mainly just providing that support and just the extra pair of eyes and the tactical know-how, just to see those little things, you know, the set pieces, the habits of the other team, the habits of even our team, and say, all right, we might have a guy who always pushes high, so I'll let the coach know, coach, you know, this player always pushes high, so we might have to let this guy cover around when he decides to go for a run. And, you know, just those little things like that, the extra eyes, the extra support can make a big difference when you're playing against the top opponents like we're preparing to play against in the Nations League, Group B.
0: Well, you just said you're accomplished team, accomplished coach. You think we're ready for next week, for the challenge? You think Dominica team is ready?
3: If it wasn't ready, you wouldn't be in the tournament.
0: No. Well, you had to be in the tournament. So what I'm saying, if you're ready for next week, the real job starts next week, right?
3: The real
0: job. Are you confident then?
3: Yeah, of course, always. Mm. The real job starts next week, but as I always tell people, the job doesn't start next week when the games come. The job starts since last year.
0: Okay.
3: In terms of the preparation, and I mean, we've been working really hard. The team's been working really hard on the pitch. We have a few, you know, little niggles, little hindrances here and there off the pitch, but I mean, on the pitch, working hard, a few injuries, having updated the public on a few, and I mean, I guess he'll update the public on the status of the squad again, just for those who maybe don't know. You know, we had the Premier League that was running really late, that kind of hindered our preparation because there had a lot of guys playing a lot of football, that was hindering sort of our training time as well. But other than that, I mean, the boys, you know, they really willing. Coach Hood really puts a lot of effort into it, and we got put on a show for our home crowd next week.
0: I like that. You're putting a show. I like that.
1: Yes, so tell us a little bit more about the game on Monday first, and then Thursday. What can we expect?
2: Okay, so first up, we have a friendly international against Anguilla. And that's carded for Monday. The time may change. The initial time is 8 p.m., but there may be a change, so we will probably have to relay that information maybe tomorrow. But then we move on to the CONCACAF Nations League on Thursday and Sunday next week. And Thursday, we play the Cayman Islands first at 8 o'clock in the evening. And there's another game before with Guyana and Puerto Rico at 3 o'clock at Windsor Park. So, but Dominica will be playing at 8 o'clock under the lights at Windsor Park Sports Stadium. And that will be on Thursday. And then on Sunday is the reverse fixtures. So then Dominica will be playing Puerto Rico at 8 o'clock, and then Guyana will be playing Cayman Islands at 3 Sunday afternoon. The price to get in is $40, and that basically will get you into the stadium for both matches. Mm-hmm. So $40, if you come for the second game, you're still going to pay the $40, so you might as well come early and enjoy both games. And for the friendlies, it'll be $20 and for adults and $10 for children. The ages, I think, is 12 and under for children.
4: Yeah.
2: And for the international games, the CONCACAF games, it'll be 40 and 20. 20 for children, 12 years and under.
1: Okay.
0: Lobby, last week I think you were asking Abby about the new guy in the position. Well, there's a coach there now. I guess you will ask him the question.
5: I will ask him about that. The other questions about the game itself and football, Sebastian, in general. Yes. First of all, is this how you all went about selecting the four players, the four overseas players, and their position on the field?
3: The overseas-based player selection, well, one of the things the coach pays a lot of attention to is film, not just highlights. He likes to watch full games of players' performances because oftentimes you have a lot of the overseas players who will send highlight packages, and a highlight package will always show when you score a good one, when you give that good pass. But one of the things the coaches like to look at is, how do you react when you give a bad pass? Are you tracking back? Are you making the effort? Are you communicating on the field? So the coach does a lot of that. Even myself do a lot of film watching. So you have a lot of those talented players overseas and fitting into the system as well that the coach wants to play. And in respect to their positions, I mean, if you have a really talented overseas-based player who might be one or two steps above maybe the best we have locally, regardless of the position, you still bring that player because that player is going to bring a level of quality. One of the other things we always have to remember to ask coaches is that positions, I always say that positions on the field are just for the paper, but you have characteristics and traits as players, and that can make you effective where you are. So you might have a player who says, well, okay, I'm a striker, I'm a number 9, and then the coach can say, well, all right, you have blistering pace, you're quick on the turn, I might play you as a number 7 or a number 11, just to get that dynamism moving forward.
0: Yeah, Lobby, I see you had a follow-up here. Go ahead.
5: Yes. I heard this gentleman there speaking. In terms of our midfield, looking at Dominica football, for a number of games, this send the midfield in particular, is this area being strengthened in the midfield? The area being strengthened?
3: Well, yeah, I mean, the entire team being strengthened. We have good options in the midfield. You know, you have the likes of Briel Thomas, always the stalwart of Dominican football for many, many years. You have the likes of young Nicholas Have coming in from Canada. He's an explosive attacking midfielder. you know, just to name a few of the guys. And then you always have the likes of Leon Edwards and others, tough tackling center midfielder for Wii United. So, you know, a lot of those positions there are a lot of players that can, you know, hold their end in that respect. And I mean, once everybody gets what the coach is preaching and can implement the coach's tactics properly, you know, I expect the midfield to be something that can move the ball, cover, press, learn with the presses, and get the ball forward to the attackers. And we have some really special attackers as well. We have some really good one-on-one players. And as I tell you, you know, if those guys can get on the ball, we have some guys that can do some magic.
5: Outer backs, I had magic, you know, using the word magic. Your outer backs, left and right.
3: Yeah.
5: What about them?
3: Well, out backs, we have the likes of, for example, Marcus Breeders, who's coming off a really good campaign with Dubla. We have the likes of Javid George as well, Sidney Lockhart back in the national team fold. We also have the likes of Tristan Sandy, who can play on either side of the left centre back or left back. He's coming in from overseas as well, just finishing a pro contract with a club in Costa Rica. So there's a lot of talent there, a lot of ability. We also have Toby John Hope joining us again from Pelicans FC in the States. So, you know, a lot of those guys can play either left or right half or in the center. So a lot of versatility in that back line. So it'll be able to switch to a 3, switch to a 5, switch to a 4. You know, you have a lot of tactical versatility there.
5: Okay, another question. Yes, that the team itself playing football. That why I asked about the outer backs. Because outer backs played a huge role. Looking for them to crosses. I don't see many crosses. I've seen Dominica playing. I don't see many crosses. I'm hoping to see this improvement. The guy, I know the present coach, you know, I've heard about him. I'm expecting great things from him. All right, the experience he has. So that's what I would like to see. Now, the last time you all played Puerto Rico, Dominica?
3: I don't think we've ever played Puerto Rico.
5: No. Oh, so that's the first time?
6: Yes, yeah. I believe so.
5: And you all have looked at them properly and see how they're playing?
3: Well, we're looking at them right now. Like
6: All of the teams.
3: I mean, like, even now, I on the radio talking to you, but when I leave there, I have about 3-4 games there to sit down and watch and break down.
5: But, that's good. That's good, you know, but I wish the team all the best. I'm looking for, in terms of about, you made a point about marking, tracking, which is very, very key. You know, that players have to understand that. The speed of the players, the game has changed completely. The game is quicker now than before. And players, you know, once you slip, you slide, game on you. Okay, I'm goal on you. So I'm hoping to see a marked improvement. I have a lot of confidence in that coach, based on what I am hearing. I mean, he's very tough. I hear he's very, very tough. I mean, from Europe, a lot of emphasis, you know, discipline, positioning, and guys have to play the role. So I wish them all the best.
0: Emmy, a question for you. Somebody said, you're a member of the FA, $40 in that economy? So, Emmy, let's hear you. You're a member of the executive. I think you all fix the prices. It can't be coming from CONCACAF, right? So you all fix the prices. Somebody, but recently there was a lot of money around the place, and so there was plenty money around the place.
7: Two games. Remember, it's two games, right. and not one.
0: Right.
7: And at the end of it, right. And at the end of it all, Sibo, $40 is here, nowhere.
0: Well, I'm just going to what somebody is saying.
7: Let me explain this. Because it's not just coming and see football. You will really get the opportunity to have an experience of a lifetime. Yes, $40 in this time, but
0: $40 for the stands.
7: For the stands.
0: All stands $40.
7: All stands $40.
0: Okay. All right.
7: So yes, it seems exorbitant, but nonetheless, we're giving it a shot.
0: Well, like I say, it's a not listener that's saying that thing, saying about money's tight and that kind of thing. Well, I mean, we'll see how that goes, yeah? But recently, a lot of money was all over the place. Yeah, yes. Gavin, tell us again. Now, we want more information from you because people out there want to know what's happening, right?
2: Okay, what I can do is probably give an update on the team.
0: Because, right.
2: Mm-hmm. We were forced to make a change. We announced it yesterday, but... The Mario Challenger, who plays for the Belfast Estate Mouse Soccer Strikers, he's a midfielder, He's been forced to withdraw due to injury.
0: Wow.
2: So his replacement should have been on island already.
8: Yeah. He came on island.
0: Coming from where?
2: From the United States. Tristan Sandy.
0: Okay.
2: He has played for the national team before. Mm. He would have played under Coach Latu and also with Coach Sabin.
0: Mm-hmm.
2: He plays semi-professionally in the United States, and he's going to be a big addition to the team. I can just quickly go through the other overseas-based players. We have Troy Jules from Grenades FC. That's in Antigua. But we know Troy Jules has been quite the journeyman. He's played in Antigua. He's played in Jamaica. He's played in Norway. He's done a lot of stints across various footballing leagues across the world. We have also Titus Sandy Jr. from Orlando City FC. And that's the MLS side, Orlando City FC. And also we have Toby John Hope, who's coming from Pinellas County United Pelicans. That's a team based in Florida. So these are the overseas guys who are coming in, and they will be augmenting the local talent that we have. Taron George from Surgical Southeast, who's just 16 years of age.
0: Wow.
2: And he's making...
0: What position does he play?
2: Wing, right, left.
0: Is it wing back or striking wing?
2: Striking, yeah.
0: Okay. Because what I've noticed now, even in international football, gone are the days when you had red left footers playing on the left side, like in midfield. And what they do now, they have guy play the right foot and cut in, go down the left and then cut in. In fact, I was watching a game, and even Marcus Rashford, you watch it, he's a right footer, but he plays on the left side. So you see, and I don't know why that has changed. You barely see red left footers now playing on the left side of striking or midfield.
2: But most time, guys are able to use both feet, so that's probably part of the reason as well. Mm. But I forgot one overseas-based player. Also, we have Nicholas Have, who's attending York University. Nicholas Have made his debut for Dominica earlier this year in the CONCACAF Friendly Series when we played St. Martin and Guyana in the Dominican Republic. So he made his debut there, so he'll be coming back into the fold. And like we said, we have a lot of local talent. Rian Coffey, who was in the runnings for Golden Boot this year, I think he missed it by about, what, 3 goals? Or?
0: Where is he playing, Southeast?
2: No, Rian Coffey plays for Roosevelt Skerrit Bombers.
0: Okay.
2: Javid George, we know, is a former DFA Player of the Year. Savio Ansem from Dubla. Leon Edwards from Reunited. Giovanni Zave from Dubla. Jael Alexander, Dubla. Odell Laville, former Golden Boot winner. Jael Alexander, Wee United. Marcus Breeders from Dubla. Eustace Marshall from Southeast. Jalen Johnville, Roosevelt Skerrit Bombers. Sydney Lockhart, Southeast. Dante Newton, the goalkeeper, Surgical Southeast. Dwight Elwa from Midland United. And Dale Dangleben. And of course, we have Briel Thomas, who's been, he's the reigning DFA Player of the Year and reigning Midfielder of the Year as well.
0: What happened to Travis Joseph? He's no longer part of the planning for the team now? Travis Joseph
2: suffered an injury earlier this year.
0: Right, I knew that.
2: He was the captain for the team leading up to the last series that we went to. Then the injury forced him out, and he hasn't fully recovered yet. He's just gotten back into active football. He comes off the bench for Dubla still.
0: Oh,
2: so
0: okay.
2: That just gives you an indication as to his match fitness and recovery stages and everything. But hopefully Travis should be back in the fold for the next year's competition. Yeah, hopefully.
1: All right. No, that's great. The build-up is going really well. So I asked AI who they think is going to win the Dominica Puerto Rico game. And AI says a 50% chance that Dominica will win that game. So I think these are fairly good odds for a Dominica.
0: For which
1: game.
0: One?
1: Dominica.
0: The
1: Puerto Rico game.
0: Okay.
1: Because
0: that would be a bigger game than
1: the Cayman
0: Islands. Yeah.
1: Yeah. So they say 50%. So that is good. That is good. But
0: I understand
1: as well that we're in the group B, right?
2: Yeah.
1: Which are the other teams
2: league
1: in that league B?
2: Yeah,
1: so which are the other teams that we're likely to face in the future in that particular group?
2: Okay, well, the four teams in our group right now are Guyana, Cayman Islands, Puerto Rico, and Dominica. These are the four teams in the group.
1: Okay.
2: Generally, League B would have teams like some of them have just
0: Saint Lucia would be in League B.
2: I think so, but there's always this back and forth, because sometimes teams are in League B and they get relegated down to League C. Dominica had that similar situation a few years back when we were relegated to League C, and then we had to climb back up to League B. So, but that's it, Karen.
1: Yeah. Okay, so four teams. All right.
0: Lobby, yeah, you were saying something?
5: Yes, Sebastian, and just, you know, the football. And where do we go from there, Dominica? Now...
0: Well, the match hasn't been played yet.
5: I want to see us move deeper into CONCACAF. That's for the coach. Your projection is getting deeper into CONCACAF. I'm hoping that is for the, you know, in terms of the not so sorry, let me see Dominica moving deeper. Do you into CONCACAF?
3: When you say deeper, what do you mean, like progressing further into competitions?
5: Competing with the big teams, getting there. Moving from where we are from you know, this round of one, round two, round three, and getting, you know, and moving up. That's what I want to see.
3: Yeah, I mean, you know, it's something progressive and it's something that we can work on. And with the way the football is now, football's become really globalized. One of the things that are going to help us greatly is come January, the addition of the second generation players. That's going to be a big factor, because we saw in the World Cup earlier this year, you had the likes of Curaçao, and other small nations,
2: Cape Verde
3: making it. And then when you look at those teams, a lot of those guys wasn't born necessarily in those places. And you know, there are going to be opportunities. And I mean, you know, it's going to just be one step at a time. As Coach Hurd always says, the culture needs to change here first and foremost before the results can come. And we're working on that culture shift. So once that culture shift happens and things get more professional and, you know, things start getting done a little bit better, you can start to see that trickle down into the performances on the pitch. And when that starts to trickle down into the performances of the pitch, you know, the standard's going to raise, because you're going to be competing against, as you say, bigger countries within the CONCACAF region. And then, you know, it only takes the opportunity to go toe-to-toe with a big country and, you know, have a really good performance to put yourself on the map. I can recall one of the last games we played in the stadium was against Jamaica, and we beat Jamaica beat us 3-2. But the performance that day was, you know, something to behold, and that really did bode well for our team and for a lot of the players that were present in that team. So, yeah, I mean, you know, it's going to take some time, but as time passes and we get there and we introduce some of those more overseas-based players and we can introduce some better standards, we can really see that there's a pathway for our football to become something really great.
5: Yes, brother, let's listen to you. Good words. Good words. But do you have a one-on-one, no one again, with the players to understand, you know, how ambitious they are, how far they want to get? Because you have the MLS close by to us, the MLS, so you have the Canadian League, you know. Do you talk to the players what they really want to, because it's very competitive now. The football now, look, I am seeing, for example, right now, how the African players are dominating Europe. I'm a somebody from the Caribbean. The only reason is this: the African players, they're making the sacrifice. They are making the sacrifice. And it's very, very competitive. Even though you get a team overseas, you got to perform. It's not automatic. You have to It is very, very competitive now. And the players have to work hard. But I'd like to see us move on, players get to the MLS, into big league, where we can see, yes, Dominic plays out there, you know, going to help our football.
2: Well, Lobi, I think I might just interject then, just add this. I think the players work extremely hard. And sometimes you hear in the public criticism of the players, but we also have to remember that the guys that we have are amateurs competing against semi-professionals and in some cases professionals. So when we come up against Puerto Rico, you're likely to get some guys who are eating, sleeping and drinking football, while we have guys who have to do an 8-hour job in construction or 8-hour job in a warehouse or some physical task and then try to come and train. And I think as a fitness expert and coach, you would well be aware of the challenges that would pose to have to do a daily job, especially one that demands a lot physically, and then try to come and train at 7 in the night. Your energy levels will definitely not be there. So we're already starting off, you would say, at a disadvantage in terms of that. But in terms of the heart and morale from the team, these guys are willing to leave everything on the field. When they come, they are aware of the challenges, they're aware of the setbacks, but they do what they have to do to try to get themselves up to the level of their opponents.
0: Are the guys in camp now? Is everybody together in camp?
8: Yes, yes.
0: Right, so everybody together until when? Until after the matches in Dominica?
3: No, actually, we've been in camp since the 10th of September.
0: So is that up at the football area or you're in the hotel somewhere?
3: No, we're at a guest house.
0: A guest house, okay.
3: Yeah, we're at a guest house. So mm-hmm. the guys have been in camp since the 10th of September and they were expected to be there until we depart Dominica to get to the games in Puerto Rico.
0: Okay.
3: But I mean, the guys are working hard. We're training two times a day, film sessions in between. We're doing a lot of the physical therapy. We've also introduced yoga and a lot of mental strength exercises as well. And I mean, that's one of the most professional setups I've seen in a long time. I've been involved in football as a player and now coaching and in administration. And I mean, the attention to detail that the coaching staff is taking and that the players themselves, you know, really giving that effort. And I mean, it's quite a joy to see, to be honest with you, and just to see the camaraderie amongst the players, you know, everybody having their roles. You know, Loblack spoke about, you know, going to the players one-on-one, and I can tell you that a lot of the guys have ambitions even greater than the MLS. You have a lot of the guys right about now. We have some guys that weren't able to be with the national team because they're in Croatia right now with the likes of Davon George and Antoine Larocque.
9: Mm-hmm.
3: You know, so those pathways are...
0: But why couldn't, if that level of football, why it is that they couldn't come down to play that?
3: Gavin can answer that.
2: Yeah, actually it's a training camp that they're going up to, scouting experience in Croatia. And, you know, the coach gave them the option. He said if you want to, he's not going to hold it back, because that's a major opportunity for you as an individual, that chance in Croatia. So Davon George and Antoine Larocque, they won't be available for this round, but hopefully in future rounds when they're done with what they have to do in Croatia, they will be back on the team. And I want to say good evening to them, and I want to wish them all the best in Croatia. If they win, we all win in terms of...
0: That's interesting, you know, because people want to know, how did they get there?
2: The
0: players. Yeah, who saw them? Were the scouts in Dominica saw them? And so
2: there were some scouts in Dominica. The exact name has just, you know, slipped me there. But Jerry Williams for the Roosevelt Scary Bombers, he was a key guy in that, in getting them the opportunities. There were other players who were scouted, but these were the pick of the bunch, and they were gotten the opportunity. Davon George left on the weekend. It was just passed, and Antoine Larocque is expected to leave this week if he hasn't left already for it. And not having Antoine Larocque is a big blow for the team, because he's the golden boot winner for this year. He scored the most goals in the Premier League. He scored 19 goals for Dubla. So that just gives an idea as to the form that he's in, but what the people in Croatia have seen, that's why they want him to come up for the opportunity.
0: Yeah, let's take this caller. Good evening. Another one. Good evening. Hello.
10: Hello, good evening, gentlemen. My name is Justus Marshall. Tibo.
0: What's up?
10: Bless you.
0: What's up, man?
10: What's up from James?
1: Yes, sir.
10: Bless you. Gavin? That's Gavin there?
0: Yeah, Gavin is there. Lobby is there as well, eh?
10: God bless you and God bless you all. I'm listening to the talent that Dominica has. And the talent is, listen to that young man, Gavin. Break down exactly every question put to him. One, he's fluent. He's very clear. I am proud of you, young fella. I am proud of you, sir. Tibo.
0: Yes, man.
10: Goodness me. Tibo, we are challenging Dominica.
0: Always, man.
10: And guess what? We tend to believe there's only one person who can live in this country. One person. Who else? But Gavin is one that can. Tibo is one that can. Dr. Thompson Bongden is one that will. And many others to come will get the opportunity to lead, to run this country, to run our sports organization, to do the different things that we have to do to make this country one of the most viable countries to live in. I just want all you to know that there's no way anybody can stop what has to be. And it will be in the name of goodness. It will be. I am proud of you all for your hard work, your honesty with Dominican in terms of sports and your opinion. I just totally am proud of you all. The last bilateral project, Sibo, I just want to make one little comment on it, because that sports rap, I really want sports rap to be sports rap. Sibo, it's just a signal. that we need to better understand our people. We cannot do more than all you can do more than all you do in civil with information, or you cannot do more than you can do. And if anybody has to go on the ground to do anything, civil, it makes no sense. It means that Dominicans are not in the line that they should be. Look at Winter Park Stadium. It's incomplete for almost 20 years. And you'll ask me how, and next time I'll answer. Grammar school is still incomplete. Almost 20 years. Five pillar project, road. Bridges were never expanded, basically. So see, but we can go on and on with the sports arena that Lauren Barney started almost 30 years ago.
0: Yeah.
10: Up till today, it's not completed.

0: Guys, the thing that's important to me, the guys who are in camp, will they be paid from the employer?
1: The DFA has a loss of wage program. So that's actually part of the logistics part of my job.
0: Mm-hmm.
1: So what it is for the employers that do not pay the guys for their time off, the DFA covers their wages. So the DFA covers all lost wages from the time you enter camp to the time you get off of tour.
0: So even the employer's not proud they have people that's playing for Dominica. Are they not proud of that?
2: I wouldn't say that they're not proud. I think the majority of them are supporting of the players and give them the time off with pay to do what they have to do. But you have to be also mindful that there are some real small employers who probably cannot afford to pay the wages of the person, but they will give the person the time off to do what they have to do.
0: So the DFA will cover that?
2: Yes.
0: For each player?
1: Yeah,
0: because you don't want people representing the state and the out of pocket, that can't make any sense.
1: Yeah, for sure. And I mean, like as Gavin just said, the a lot of the employers are proud, and the biggest thing for them is allowing the players the time off. Like we had a situation with one of our players and his employer. I had a conversation with them. You know, they needed him for a particular time period for a very busy time. And I spoke with them and they were really accommodating to allow him to be able to come to the training camp. So just little things like that that really do it for us. And I mean, some employers do pay, some do pay a percentage.
3: Mm-hmm.
1: So they would let the FA know, okay, I cover X amount, I cover Y amount whilst he's away, and then you guys can cover the rest. Because as you said, you don't want anybody losing whilst on national duty. You should always be rewarded for your talent.
3: Talking about rewarded, are the players compensated outside of the loss of wages? I mean, do you compensate the players having made it to national?
1: Match fees and win bonuses.
3: Match fees and win,
1: so
3: okay.
1: There's match fees and there's win bonuses.
3: Okay.
0: Guys, Dominica has to play in Puerto Rico. So obviously they have to get visas. I'm hearing that the DFA might have to get money. Well, I'm asking you now, Ebi, you're a member of the executive, in terms of the bond. Is it going to be waived for the Dominica team that they want to go to Barbados? Because, you know, you have to pay $45,000. So I'm calculating, if you have, what, 30 people, that could be almost $1 million, right? The DFA would
4: about
0: have to
4: that,
0: look
4: yes,
0: for.
4: About
0: $1 million, right?
4: That.
0: Now, have you all been told that money will be waived, or you have to find that money to get the visas for the guys?
4: Currently, discussions are being held, and you will know, and the nation will know shortly where we are with this development.
0: Yeah, because that could be a serious development, that if you have to find $1 million for bonds, I mean, this to me, I don't know. And maybe you all are loaded so you can find that money, right, Ebi? I don't know, but we'll see how that, but I would hope that the guys get, because what we know is that when it comes to sports, that they shouldn't really prevent the guys from going, but nowadays, anything goes, so you don't know. Anything goes, so you don't. Yellow, you want to say something?
5: Yes, when is the game in Puerto Rico? When?
1: The first and fourth.
6: First and fourth of October.
5: That's very soon.
1: Yes, it is.
0: Well, I understand the players. Well, Gavin say he's not sure, because what I'm hearing is that the match on Monday might be played at 11 o'clock in the day. I was wondering about that, why that match would be played so early, because people at work, nobody will go to Windsor Park, because the players might have to travel Monday, Tuesday to go to Barbados. That's what I've been hearing. So, I don't know. The match against Anguilla, the friendly game on Monday. So, yeah.
5: Okay. Huh? In that the players...
0: What's that?
5: Might have to go to Barbados.
0: Well, they have to go to Barbados to get... They have to. Not might.
5: Well, you cannot live here negative. When you leave Dominica, everything must be positive.
4: That's right.
5: I'm hoping.
4: That's right.
0: Well, yeah, well, I mean, the FA has to make sure, because you don't want the controversy that happened some time ago when people, they have to pay a wholesale money, people get in hotel, car move, I mean, everything has to be put in proper order before the players leave. So, because, you know, the worst thing, I played sports for a number of years, the worst thing when you go into play a competition that you're not at ease, fellas don't know what the hell is going on, or you don't want that, you want to know, you go and play, you have a free mind. So you can perform. If you don't have a free mind, you're going to be in trouble, honestly. So you guys make sure everything's set. I am sure people are going to come next week, Thursday. But like I say, when we leave here next Thursday night, we come straight to the Windsor Park to watch Dominica next Thursday night for sure. So all the support Dominicans must go out there and support the national team. There's a match at what, 3 o'clock before, right? Next Thursday, 3 p.m. So, yeah.

0: Go ahead, Gavin. Yeah.
1: So just to reiterate once again, the tickets, you can purchase the tickets at pay.shopdm.store/Dominica Football Association. Or basically, just go to the Shop DM website, search the Dominica Football Association, and you'll get the details for both games on the 24th and the 27th of September. Reminder again, the games are $40. It's a $40 pass to get into the game. You get access to both games. So if you're a Dominican fan and you want to enjoy the football, you can get some bonus. $40, you come and you'll enjoy it from 3 o'clock, where you get the first game before. Like Cicibo said, we have the friendly coming up on Monday. And like I said earlier, we may have a change in time. We'll confirm that information tomorrow. But we may have a change in time for the game against Anguilla come next week.
0: You know, the most important thing, we haven't spoken about it, the surface you're going to be playing on. Right? That's very important. I mean, the surface and the Windsor Park. Coach, you tell us. I mean, you all have practiced there, right?
2: No. Not yet.
0: You see? What?
2: No.
0: But it's a joke. So what is the problem with that?
3: So you don't have a home court advantage then?
0: But I don't understand. You're going to play a tournament. You at home. A week from now, you haven't practiced there yet?
4: Yeah, I understand your concern with that. It's a concern that many have. It's a concern that we have. But, I mean, there are some regulations that we have to follow.
0: Regulations?
4: Yeah, there are some regulations.
0: Who have set the regulations?
4: CONCACAF.
0: That you cannot play on the ground before?
4: No.
0: The
4: pitch needs to be in a certain condition.
0: So you mean it's not yet in a certain condition?
4: No, what we're saying is that training on the pitch.
3: Or if you play on it.
4: Yeah, if you play on it too frequently, it's going to be out of that condition.
3: Condition,
4: now,
3: okay.
4: One of the things that we have to look at as well, you see, we had the rain recently as well. That makes it easy to mess the pitch up. And then based on how close we are in terms of the Anguilla friendly, the pitch needs time to heal, as one would say.
2: To recover.
4: Yeah. So that's where we have that issue. That's what we have here.
3: Well, at least you get the friendly on Monday.
0: Yeah, but that you don't show up.
3: The friendly is playing. Playing the friendly.
4: It's just the time. But you know, that's the issue with the stadium training. It's not something that we were not looking at. I mean, if I could pull up a training schedule, you would see that we had the schedule for the stadium. But then CONCACAF let us know.
0: So you mean there's somebody from CONCACAF in Dominica currently?
2: Someone came.
1: Someone came in to do an inspection,
0: right,
1: to make sure that the field would have been ready in time for the game and whatnot. So these are some of the guidelines that we have to follow.
3: Now, I remember the last time we had football, I think it was Jamaica, right, that played against Dominica, and there were some concerns that the Jamaicans expressed about the playing conditions. Do you think that this has been corrected or taken care of?
1: Well, to be fair and to be honest, I think the Jamaicans were looking for sad excuses for why they didn't dominate and for the way Dominica came back into the game. Because I think we all know and we can all agree that Windsor Park is one of the top playing surfaces in the Caribbean. I mean, yes, there's been some, damages done over the Creole Festival and whatnot, but the guys... Clyde Pelly and the rest of them, they've done tremendous work in trying to restore it back to how it is. I mean, the Jamaicans, they had their concerns, but we played on the same surface and we were able to do what we had to do. I think they were just disappointed that we came back from 3 goals down and almost drew the match in the last 10 minutes of the game. Yeah.
0: Wow, that's a bit troubling for me. I mean, if you're going to play, you want to know the surface you played on. Well, I guess let's hope that everything will be okay and you'll have proper service.
3: And we'll be trying the lights for the first time as well.
0: Yeah. Well, I hope they try it properly. We don't want a situation where match going and then something happening. Anyway, let's not go that route anymore. So, guys, have you come to the end of your final comments? And let people know, obviously, the people out there listening, they want to know everything about the game. So, because you want a big crowd. That's what you want. So, your all final comments.
1: All right. First, I want to thank you guys for the opportunity to be on QFM and to promote the game. And to the listening public, just want to encourage everyone to come out on starting from Monday, Thursday, and then Sunday for the 3 big matches coming up. We've given the prices already. We've given where you can get the tickets online for now, and then our physical tickets will be available for the CONCACAF series into the next week. And we just want everyone to come out in the colors, green, you know that's the Dominica color. You can also check out the folks at the Football Association for your replica jerseys. You can get, there are lots of jerseys available there. And we just want
0: so people can purchase them?
1: You can purchase your jerseys there. And we just want everyone to come out and support the team for the two big games. Your support will make the whole difference between us losing and or winning. The 12th man, like you always say, is the most important man on the field.
0: Yes, Coach, your final comments?
4: Yeah, again, just thanks for the opportunity. Again, similar to what Gavin said, I'd like to just encourage the general public, please come out and, you know, give us your support. It's a transition period for the FA. You have Coach Hood coming in. One of the things I can guarantee is I can guarantee effort. The boys have been working really hard. And, you know, you always want to put on that show in front of your home crowd. It's also going to be, I think, the Dominica Cayman game is going to be the 500th game of CONCACAF history. So that game is going to have some significance. Yeah, that's going to be the 500th official CONCACAF sanctioned game. So it'll be really good for the boys to really come out and put on a show. I mean, again, we've been doing a lot of preparations on the pitch and just, you know, battling some of the elements of the pitch. But other than that, we, you know, we really going and put on a show. I can tell you for sure, entertainment. Guaranteed.
0: Before you go, normally this match is on television. People can see it. Yeah. For people out there, the United States, everywhere, where can they see the match? They're on television. I know this match is normally on television.
1: Okay. If you go to the CONCACAF website, there's a breakdown as to where the matches can be seen depending on where you are in the world. CONCACAF also has their CONCACAF Go option where, you know, the matches can be streamed there as well. So I wouldn't know off the top of my head the various individual.
0: But Rush Sports normally carry it. Then
3: I saw something on ESPN. ESPN is carrying it.
1: Okay, you know, they're all kind of things that Paramount and the Friendly, for example, will be on the Zone. That's the FIFA Plus platform.
0: Okay,
1: so the Friendly will be on that. But the CONCACAF matches, you'll have to check on the CONCACAF website for a breakdown as to where you are in the world and where you'll be able to see it.
0: Nice. All right, Abby. Your comment before you go. You always every week you was telling us about the point system. I mean, we'll do that after the
5: big game.
0: Yeah, so after. Yeah,
5: we just want to encourage every Dominican, great or small, to come down in large numbers to the stadium. Southeast Passy, the Dubla Passy. We want to see you. We want to feel you. Yes, you may save $40 at the time, but I'm just going to tell you it's going to worth it. And you being here, me being there with Gavin, with Karim, with you, Dr. Fountain and Sibo, because Gavin, I tell you, I trouble them. I need Sports Wrap to be in one of our football programs. So this is the time they're going to sit.
0: No, but what you can do, we don't work at Q. So you can write to Q and talk and then you don't work at Q. Right?
5: So come Monday, come Thursday, come Sunday, all roads lead to the stadium. Let's support our boys and support them big. And let's take this thing to the next level.
0: Gentlemen, thank you so much. Thank you so much. It was very nice. And obviously, after the tournament, when Kurt heard all his willing and Gavin will come and join us to talk about post-mortem.
6: That is Lobby dude now, so Lobby can forward it to.
0: What's that?
6: Karim,
0: okay. Right. Thanks, guys. Take care.
7: All the best.
0: Yeah, you know, guys, before, as we talk about football, before we go to break, you know, I only have a problem with DRS in cricket and VAR. You watched a game last week, United and City. Did you watch a game, Lobby? Close enough, right? You watch a game?
3: Yes.
0: You know, that's why I always have a problem with VAR and DRS in cricket. I couldn't believe I'm watching a game. The whole world saw two men clearly offside.
7: Yep.
0: The linesman waves. And then a guy sitting in a room, or two of them, and they decide, no, the guy was not and awarded a goal.
3: But I don't understand it, because they're supposed to be able to draw this line. Yeah. It's supposed to be fixed, you know.
0: But I was clearly offside. Yeah. But you know, the bad thing about this thing, you know, they have been suspended.
3: The VAR
0: referee. Yeah, don't know who won there. Okay. They have been suspended. And United were written an apology letter. But the thing is that they got no points. So, suspending them to me, and they only suspending them for 3 weeks. To me, these guys should never referee again for the season. I mean, how on earth somebody could tell me you're watching a game like that, clearly offside? And the commentator, even before the final decision, kept saying offside. Yeah. And then one guy or two guys feel they can sit down in a room and decide a nonsense like that.
3: But again, I mean, the referee still can intervene. Ultimately, the referee, on-field referee.
0: Well, the professional referee saying what the mistake the VAR did, they should have allowed, go back to the referee and let him go and check it and see for himself. But that was clearly, you didn't have to check that, my
3: but
0: goodness.
3: That's our surprise. That was not done in this case because,
0: boy,
3: you know, at the end of the day, the on-field referee is the one who takes the final decision.
0: Man, that was really poor. I've never seen that, honestly. And you know, the thing about it...
3: I mean, you know, it cost them the game.
0: It cost them the game. Not only that, the momentum, probably they were demoralized after that. Because at the time, United was really putting pressure on them. And then a referee and a thing does that kind of nonsense like that. Man, it's a joke. Anyway, let's go to break now, guys. Let's go to break.
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0: Yes, yes, guys, we're back. Let's talk a little tennis, guys, before we go to David Johnson. Lobby, well, last week, Dr. Funkel, we're hoping that TFO would have gone to the final, Black Guy and Coco Gauff. But Coco Gauff got knocked out, and TFO as well, and we had Ferrer now winning back-to-back. He had not won any in 13 years he'd been playing. Eh? First time he'd won 2 Grand Slams, the German. Yeah, and the lady, I was happy that Sabalenka lost. You know, she's a sore loser, eh? Very sore loser. Happy
1: she's not very popular at all.
0: Yeah, she's not popular, and she's a lady. In fact, when Coco Gauff beat her a couple years ago, you remember that interview she
1: did?
0: Yes. So I was happy she lost. In fact, the girl has now moved to world number one, Rybanka, the girl who beat her.
1: Oh, yeah.
0: She's the world number one now, Rybanka. Yeah, Lobby, I'm sure you watched both finals. Lobby? You
2: can you hear me?
0: We hear you now. Yeah.
2: Oh, I watched the tennis. I mean, you've seen tennis, you know, every day. You said about, don't forget that shell tennis is mixed, right? Shell, as I'm saying, it's black. Sheldon, and in terms of this individual, Sebastian, he's fit. He's very strong. First lefty I have seen is such a massive serve like that. A first lefty is a massive. He has a hell of a serve. He's very, very, and you know, very, very fit. And first, let's look at Coco Gauff. Coco Gauff problems, Sebastian, as Serena was, you know, assessing the game, is a serve. And I believe, secondly, she needs to get stronger. She needs to get stronger. She's the most athletic. She can rally up. If that first serve of hers was coming in, that first serve should have beaten the girl. Because she can rally, she can move. And there's no other players on the court that can move like her, but her first serve. All right? Now, coming on the men's, the quarterfinal, the semifinal, first of all, with Shelton and Tiafoe, I wasn't surprised. See, you know, Shelton, I mean, he's very, very, he's super fit. He's super, super fit. The final, you look at what I was happy is the way both fathers met, both players met at the end. And they shook hands, you know. That's what the game is needed, the friendliness. Yes, there was a winner. And I was very happy. And Zverev, you know, looking at his condition from 4 years, he was diagnosed with diabetes. All right, and how he's managing. All right, he's explaining how he's managing, you know, it's not easy. And Sabalenka, Sebastian, look, I would stop. I think the sponsor, whoever's sponsoring her, should just stop sponsoring her. All right, I know who fooled her. That's the best thing ever. And who's fooling her? I can't answer at all. Somebody's fooling her.
0: But you know, you mentioned about Zverev, Dr. Funkin, you know, it remarkably, you know, after every game, you see the guy actually injecting himself, you know.
2: You're right.
0: Yeah, even all in his thigh. In his, I mean, to take a needle, man. I hate needles. And to take a needle, to be pushing in your skin. And the guy, as you said, from 4 years of age, he was diagnosed, and he has serious diabetes where he's injecting himself, and to have a needle press, boy, I don't know how this. And you know that, and to go 5 sets, in fact, his first 2 games this year were 5 sets, you know, his first 2 matches, sorry. And to be able to stay on the court for 5 hours in that condition, boy, it's remarkable, man. I don't know how he does it.
2: Remember, he got injured during the French Open against Djokovic. His injury was a serious, I was surprised, Mr. Very, very serious, threatening his career could have been terminated. But he fought, you know, and he came back very, very strong again. This country, what they have, the medical facilities, you know, that's what they have.
0: Yeah, but I don't know how he's doing it, Lobby, because injecting yourself.
2: But remember he said he has 2 phones. He has 2 phones. There's one here, and the linesmen, they're quite aware of his condition and allowing him to do what he has to do to manage his illness. But what I said, Sebastian, again, at the end, is that love that was there between himself and Shelton, you know, and the fathers shook hands, you know. That was the game. Looking at this stupid, you know, Sabalenka, what she did, she bring, you know, this is just ridiculous. I'm happy she lost.
0: Yeah. Right. So let's go to David Johnson now, because we're going to talk some local cricket. There's a competition starting this week where Dr. Funkin plays for a team He'll tell us about it. We're going to get it. David Johnson, are you there? We expect you to join us now to tell us, right, you are there. Good night, sir. Are you there?
1: Yeah.
0: Right.
1: How are you doing?
0: So, David Johnson, what is starting this weekend? The Cricket Association has a competition starting this weekend. Tell us and everybody else about it, please.
1: Yeah. Firstly, I just want to thank you all again for inviting me on the program once again. It's always a pleasure to share with you guys and the public, whether it's local or regional, international. Actually, we have our Intermediate League finally starting off this weekend on Sunday, the 20th. Unfortunately, we get through with all the hurdles we had, and right now I can see that we're starting this weekend on Sunday.
0: Right. So tell us the matches this weekend. We want to know the matches this weekend. And the venues as well.
1: Actually, we have two zones. Zone A and Zone B.
0: Well, give us the teams in the different zones, please.
1: Yeah, in Zone A, we have the Gladiators. We have the Kalinago Blasters, Emerald Stars, which is the women team.
0: You mean the women team going to be playing against men?
1: Yeah, actually.
0: Hello,
1: and
0: go ahead.
1: We have the Ruben Bigger Christians, Northern Stars. Now you can understand the Polish Sport Club in Zone A.
0: Right.
1: And in Zone B, we have the Lapwet Tigers cricket team. We have the Starlights Sports Club. We have the KFC Summit Sports Club and Grand Bicret in and Colts. And we have Galio. That is
0: Zone Dr. Fonte, which team is your?
3: Oh, unfortunately, my team did not register.
0: Oh my goodness. Right.
3: Team from
0: okay.
3: Utica.
0: Yeah, go ahead, David. Right. So which teams are playing this weekend? You just gave us this old which teams are playing.
1: In Zone B, we have the Grand Bicret Indian Colts versus the Lapwet Tigers cricket team. That's at the Geneva playing field. And we have the Galio versus the Starlights. That will be at Botanical Gardens. And in Zone A, we have the Najiko Northern Stars versus Emerald Stars at Benjamin's Park. All games starts at 10 a.m.
0: And how many overs these games have been played then? How many overs?
1: It's a 40-over match.
0: 40-over match. Tell me, you all have a sponsor for that competition?
1: I can't confirm a sponsor for the league, but all I know I can do in the process of confirmation.
0: So you are speaking to a company or somebody?
1: Yeah, we're speaking to a potential sponsor, actually, but we cannot confirm, until everything is finalized.
0: Yeah, but what I don't understand, you all had sufficient time. Why you haven't, by now, you know when the league was going to start? Cricket, your first division league finished when? It's in June, July, around June? You have ample time to do that.
1: Yes, exactly.
0: Right. Have you all solved all your issues with the umpires?
1: Everything is fine with the umpires for now.
0: Okay, so we're going to start on Sunday, 10 o'clock.
1: Yes.
0: So, right. Now, yeah. I think you have something else going on. You're starting soon as well, right? The academy?
1: Yes, actually, as I, it's always up for a moment whenever we have the Dominica Cricket Academy, when it's about to start its new program. Actually, we're in existence since 2014, so we're going to know our 14th year in its existence. And we have our new program, which is 2026-27 program, starting on the 3rd of October with a trial match.
0: Tell us about that. Who are the players? You have the names of the players?
1: That trial, we start off with a trial match on Saturday, October 3rd at 9:30 a.m. at the Benjamin Park. Actually, the process is that we select players within the age of 12 and this is 17. We think that would be good enough to get a chance or to show their skills, their talent in terms of selection for the final squad, which is 16. For the new academic and for the new program, 26-27 program. We had selected 35 players for that trial match on the 3rd. And I can actually name in the 35 players for you. We have the Joan Benjamin, Aiden Burton, Kellen Christmas, Nian Davis, Usinio Fongting, Dylan John, Derwin Lewis, Ellen Pascal, Tylan Fiofil, Jason Tyson, Vince Darrow, Omarion Bruni, Tariq Loda, Darren Ellick, Trevon Henry, Kellen Esprit, Dylan Joseph, Nazio Paul, Fian Fortune, Tyler Honore, Ryan Alfred, Ronnie Williams, Lamarus Sabruch, Devante James, Jared Fongting, Randy Bukit, Dante Benjamin, Derek Bruno, Makai Paul, Joseph Stewart, Serrani Stevens, Malachi Christmas, Clayway Packett, Jalen Bruno, and lastly, Liam Peter.
0: Tell me, I mean, the academy, is it different from the Dominica? Is it a separate run organization from the Dominica Cricket Association?
1: No, actually Dominica Cricket Academy is still under the umbrella of the Dominica Cricket Association. It's an entity of the Dominica Cricket Association. It's still under the umbrella.
0: So how is it funded? How is it funded?
1: Well, we as you know, the Academy Cricket and Cricket have an academy board and it have a chairman. And we at the academy staff, including the chairman, who is spearhead of the academy, and he normally goes out and look for sponsors for it to run the academy.
0: Who is the chairman of the academy board?
1: That's Mr. Emmanuel Lanton.
0: And you say he what? He goes out and...
1: Yeah, actually, well, we at the academy, it's our duty to go out and seek sponsorship for the academy. But he has spearhead that process.
0: So what is the budget for the academy every year? What's the budget?
1: The budget for the academy, it's lies between 90,000 and 110,000.
0: Okay, and it is sponsored, you say, right?
1: Yes, it is. I want to say it is sponsored to say that you have a fixed sponsor, like a sponsor would have 2 or 3 years now. But fortunately, every time the program finishes and we're going to start, we just have to go out and seek sponsors for, I mean, partners, friends. And whatever it is, if you get someone interested, they would put in some money, invest some money in it. But I want to say we have a fixed sponsor with that. Normally you have a contract for 2 or 3 years. No, we go out there, find sponsors who are very interested, and make our plea, and we get sponsors.
0: And that board runs the academy, that board?
1: Yeah, we did run the affairs of the academy.
0: So how many people are on that board?
1: Well, we have currently... We have, let me see, that's 2, 3, 5, 6.
0: 6 people on the board.
1: Yeah.
0: And then you all have to pay coaches, right?
1: Yeah. Yeah. We have the head coach and we have three assistant coaches.
0: And every weekend you all have training, the coaches have to every weekend?
1: Yeah, when the program started, we were a trial match. And after the trial match, we the coaches do the assessments and based on the players' performance, and then within a week or two, within that time we select the final 16, which we attend the academy, and we have to call them in again for fitness test and a vetting process. And after we do that through that is done, we can actually finalize the 16, because you may select the 16, but through the vetting process, there are some players that probably may not be, you know, up to par in terms of other matters outside of the cricket, you know. So that is the final process. And then after we finish that, we have a 2 weeks break for the independence season, and then we start up in November, the first weekend in November, I think. Mm-hmm. Second weekend in November, we start up with the program itself, which will be, and the guys will be coming on Friday evening and they'll be leaving on Saturday evening.
0: Saturday or Sunday? They don't say that it's Sunday?
1: Well, we go around the we decide to do something a little bit different now. For the first 6 weeks or so, we will do only Fridays and Saturdays. Okay. And then in the new year, we will be flexible in using the Sundays.
0: Okay.
1: Like for January, we might have to use two Sundays. February, we might use two. But for the Sundays, we've been flexible for the Sundays.
0: Okay. Right, David, thank you. We will be in touch with you next week. You'll give us the results of the first round of matches. Want to speak to you again next week, right?
1: Thanks so much.
0: Thank you, man. Thank you. Right, thanks. Guys, the Antigua won the toss in the match that starts at 8 o'clock against Guyana. They're playing Guyana tonight. Antigua, that the last that we saw, Jamaica beating the Barbados team. So the Jamaica now will play the loser of the match tonight. That match will be played on Saturday, the final is on Sunday. So tonight's match will be interesting. Antigua's, they have a very good bowling team.
3: Before we get to tonight, what about last night's game?
0: Well, did you see last night?
3: Yes, yeah. And it was a complete disaster.
0: But you know, from a sponsor's point of view, they would have been happy if Barbados had won. Because you know, all the matches this week are playing Barbados. So without Barbados now, with the semi-final finals crowd participation could be a problem, yeah?
3: So, yeah. Hmm. Yeah, I mean, it was disappointing the way Barbados batted, you know. Mm-hmm. Well, they allowed Jamaica to really run away with mm-hmm. the game. I mean, the guy, this Pakistani, another 21-year-old Pakistani.
0: Yeah.
3: So I think Pakistan, the future of Pakistan is even a lot brighter with this batsman and then Rasabula.
0: In fact, that guy that hit 80-something in about 40 balls, you know, man.
3: Yeah.
0: And it wasn't slugging, you know. The guy was hitting. Clean hitting. That guy, you know. Young guy, good fast bowler, well, plenty promise.
3: I mean, the guy is going at 90 MPH.
0: I mean, you watch Waka, you've seen Waka, both your lobby. Almost the identical action. You see him like a slinging, and he swings the ball. I mean, man, he's a fine. That guy
3: looks real fine.
0: I mean, you look at him and Pakistan. But the problem with Pakistan, you never know what you're going to get to mm-hmm. that team. You never know. You see them sending people home. You know, in fact, when I watch it, the guy they send, the left-arm spinner, if he was there on the last day, you never knew what could have happened.
3: Right?
0: The guy was the only bowler since 1982 to take a 5-wicket haul in Headingley. You know, he did that, and then you send him home. So you just don't know what these people are going to do. You just don't know.
3: Yeah.
0: Yeah.
3: So tonight should be interesting.
0: It should be a good game.
3: Whom do you back to win?
0: Boy, Guyana team can be difficult to lead. Guyana is a strong team, man.
3: They're very strong.
0: They're a strong
3: well
0: team.
3: Throughout.
0: Hmm. But Antigua bowling, Azaria bowled very well this season. So it's going to be a good game. It will be a good game. Yeah. Even the game on Saturday between the loser and Jamaica will be a good game as well. So really something to look forward to. But you know, I have to talk about that. West Indies playing next week Sunday at 4:30 in India. Up to now, we haven't heard the team.
3: But not only that, on the West Indies, there is no information in terms of when the game is.
0: Sunday at 4:30 in the morning.
3: Wow.
0: West Indies in the first ODI in India. And up to now, and I just find you right on the board, they're very hopeless on the website, man. You don't even see information.
3: Yeah, looking for information on that.
0: Yeah,
3: at
0: next week Sunday.
3: Should be posted.
0: Yeah, 4:30.
3: So, none of that.
0: AM, the first ODI, I mean, Virat Kohli will be back for India. But there's a debate in India about Rohit Sharma. But that I do not understand. I mean, the guy is making runs. The last ODI in England in the summer, he made 100, and you still have doubts about him. I don't understand these people. Yeah, I don't understand.
3: They have too many good players to choose from.
0: They have a number of them. I mean,
3: but I see something is still fighting there.
0: He's still,
3: you know, it seems that he might maintain his peak. Yeah. In this.
0: Well, we don't, but to me, I was trying to put a team together, and they're struggling, really, when you look at what we have in terms of even the opening batting. I mean, Brendan King hasn't done very well. You look, who else you have? I'm trying to look around. I mean, they're struggling.
3: Yeah, well, I don't see them making much changes from the team that played their last,
0: But you know, people like Ogisi haven't been well. I don't expect him to be on the team.
3: Ogisi, that's true.
0: Don't expect him.
3: But I still feel at number three, you'll still have Kati at number three.
0: Well, yeah, Kati has done well in ODI. So you expect Hetmeyer to come in at number five. Yeah.
3: Although he has been kind of iffy in that series, but I would still keep. So I don't see much changes in the game.
0: No, I don't see. People have been off form. Yeah. Brendan King hasn't done well at all for a while.
3: But somehow they seem to like Brendan King. Brendan King seems to be able to do no wrong.
0: Yeah.
3: But if you were not to play him, who would play him?
0: That's what I'm saying. You look around, there are not many. People you can replace him with. When you watch around, I mean, Evan Wiss, I don't think they will go that route.
3: And then none of the young players, I don't know.
0: I don't see anybody.
3: As you say, maybe Ogisi probably would have persisted with Ogisi as well, but he's not.
0: He hasn't been well. He's not well at all.
3: So it looks like Brandon Keel will maintain his peak as they are.
0: But you know, last night, I didn't understand that. Rodman Powell brought in Vital Laws. He bowled one over.
3: Yeah.
0: He doesn't bowl again.
3: In fact, they asked him about that on the post-game interview. And what he said is that they were looking at different matchups. He said, you know, because of the matchup at that time, they felt that they could have left him for a little later, but then they did not need him later because they performed so well.
0: You know,
3: so
0: I have
3: well.
0: A problem with this thing about matchups, you know. Mm. I mean, if you can bowl, you can bowl. This thing about they don't want off-spinners bowl to right-handers or all that, and this kind of nonsense. If you can bowl, you can ball.
3: Yeah.
0: In fact, I saw something today. I don't know if you all saw that. The match between England and Sri Lanka. There's a bowler, Ratnaika. He bowls left arm spin and off spin in the same over. You know, that's very rare. The guy comes in the bowl like a left hander.
3: Right.
0: And then, in fact, that's the commentators were debating, should the batsman be told he's going to bowl off spin now?
3: Yeah, right.
0: So then somebody said, but wait, one guy is playing reverse sweep. They don't tell the bowler. So why do you have to tell him
3: exactly. that you're going to,
0: you bowl in left arm spin and then you don't see him change any bowling off spin in the same over? I mean, I watch it, I say, wow.
3: That's an amazing time.
0: Amazing, very rare. You see that? I mean, a guy could bowl in both hands. Yeah. In an international match.
3: Yeah, but Sri Lanka has been struggling
0: big time
3: against England.
0: Yeah, they lost badly. What's his name? Harry Brook made 100, you about 11 sixes.
3: In about
0: 30 balls.
3: Wow. I mean, in fact, today, completely out of it.
0: By the way, the India match, Abhishek Sharma made 140 odd balls, you know.
3: Yes, 40 ball, 40 ball.
0: India against Afghanistan.
3: Afghanistan.
0: Yeah.
3: And Afghanistan has some of the best bowling. Mm-hmm. So, you know, I mean, the India team is just rampant.
0: They
3: and I tell
0: many.
3: You, I fear for West Indies couldn't play in India.
0: Well, I don't expect West Indies to stand a chance.
3: I mean,
0: although you play in cricket, anything can happen.
3: Yeah, but
0: I don't expect
3: I don't know.
0: Them to
3: I don't know.
0: Chance.
3: I mean, yeah, with the kind of attack, batting and fielding and bowling attack that
0: they
3: have.
0: They have.
3: And quite frankly, I don't think West Indies have much confidence going into that into that series. Although to their credit, I mean, I think the testing probably have a bit more confidence.
0: Well, the testing goes to Bangladesh in October. After they come from India, they go to Bangladesh.
3: But so we only play in the 1 days.
0: Only anti-20s in India. There are 3 ODIs and I think 5 T20s. And then in October, the team goes to Bangladesh to play a couple of test matches and ODIs. We have a caller. Good evening. Good evening.
4: Yes, good evening, Sibo. And
0: how
4: good
0: are you,
4: evening,
0: man?
4: Doc.
3: Yeah, good evening.
4: Mm-hmm. Yeah, everything is okay?
0: Well, so far, in Dominica, everything never okay. You know, the most important is maintain your health because people can get stressed out in this place.
4: Well, Sibo, you just have to take it as it comes.
0: People get stressed out in this place.
4: I mean, I just don't understand what is wrong with the West Indies administration.
0: Mm-hmm.
4: Or you can be playing on Sunday. Or you play
0: not this Sunday, weekend. No, next Sunday. Next Sunday they play.
4: Next Sunday. Yeah. And up to now, we don't know our team.
0: Yeah, they have no number.
4: Normally, in this one, that they will pick the team. So we need to give big fellas and to prepare. Or even sometimes to play together.
0: Well, what I know from another select, I'm sure the people that have been selected know by now. Because you have to sign the contract, so you normally have to do that 2 or 3 weeks before. So I'm sure the people that go into India, because in fact they leave on Tuesday, so they would know. The only thing is that the public don't know. I don't find every time you don't get information.
4: No, see, I hear you are talking about Rohit Sharma. The problem with India is because they have too many players, so they don't know what to do. I mean, how there can be any debate about Rohit Sharma?
0: Yeah, I know.
4: Rohit Sharma, people like Rohit Sharma and Virat Kohli, you should tell them, when you want to retire, we'll pick you until you want to retire. As you said, the man just got a blistering century in England, you know, and they're talking about, even today, the match against India and
0: Afghanistan.
4: Mm-hmm. And I hear the commentators talking nonsense about what's his name, the opener?
0: Abhishek Sharma? Which
4: no,
0: one?
4: No, Samson.
0: Sanju Samson, yeah. Right.
4: Samson, not consistent. I say maybe it's because they have got the typical Indian name. You know why they're saying that they criticizing Samson, he's not consistent and he's not this and that. And
0: but wasn't he the player of the World Cup, not the last World Cup?
4: Was the last World Cup, right?
0: Yeah, he was
4: he
0: the
4: caused
0: player.
4: Them to win the World Cup.
0: Yeah.
4: So I said maybe when you have too many players to choose from, that is what happened. And you saw this century by Abhishek Sharma.
0: Yeah, man.
4: 100 runs.
0: Man, it's about 11 sixes.
4: And he broke the record for the fastest T20 century now.
0: Mm-hmm.
4: He beat Finalin
0: from New Zealand. Yeah, Finalin.
4: Oh, New Zealand had the record. He beat. It's too many players they have. So why are they doing
0: and
4: that?
0: And young boys are too. When you look at these guys,
4: they could loan us some of the players, you see,
3: But they have actually named the team.
0: Yeah, they have named the team. It was Sydney, yeah, they have named the team.
3: Schumann, Gears captain.
0: Yeah, man, yeah. Well, permission to read the team, Dr. Fox.
3: Yeah, sure. Schumann Gears is a captain, vice captain with keeper is KL Rahul. You have your batters in Rohit Sharma, Virat Kohli, Rutiraj, Gidwad,
0: Gaikwad,
3: yeah. Yashwavi, Jaswal, Namandi, wicketkeeper, Jewel, all around the Nitish Kumar Reddy and Ravindra Jadeja. All right, and of course the bowlers, Kuldeep Yadav, Pradesh Krishna, Gunnar Brah, Mohammed Siraj and Akib Nabi.
0: Can you imagine somebody like Richard Pant cannot even make that team? Richard Pant, West Indies would be glad to have somebody like that.
3: And
0: Ishan Kishan as well.
3: Ishan Kishan, yeah. Suryavanshi.
0: The opener, well. Yeah.
3: These guys, so many. The boy wonder is not selected.
0: Yeah. Well, I guess, when King Cole is ready to play, come back, whatever. That one guy, there's no debate about him. You drop him at your own peril. Probably you have a riot or something like that.
3: Yeah, and then the T20 is looking, wow, the T20 team.
0: Yeah.
3: The captain is Shreyas Iyer.
0: Shreyas Iyer.
3: Tilak Varma is the vice captain. The batters, Abhishek Sharma, Suryavanshi. Okay, so he's playing in the T20. Wicketkeepers, Ishan Kishan and Sanju Samson. All-rounders, Shivam Dub, Nitish Kumar Reddy, Aksa Patel, Washington Sundar, and the bowlers, Kuldeep Yadav, Ravi Bishnoi, Ashdeep Singh, Prince Yadav, and Manik Yadav. Wow.
0: Yeah.
3: I'm not seeing
0: Bumrah. Well, I guess they really take care of that guy. Yeah, they make sure they really have him like a baby. That's not a guy they expose to make sure he's always ready for the big things. I mean, they get him ready for the World Cup next year. The World Cup, which will be in South Africa and Namibia next year.
3: But I thought Sharma had retired.
0: Which one, Roy?
3: Right.
0: From Test, like Kohli.
3: Oh, from Test.
0: He retired from Test and T20s. Not from ODI.
3: Not from ODI.
0: Well, they're looking to play in the World Cup next year, you see?
3: Wow.
0: Because Rohit will be 40 by the time the World Cup comes along next year.
3: Oh.
0: Yeah, he'll be 40 by the time the World Cup comes along next year. So, but people like that, as long as they're fully fit and they score in runs, I don't think there should be any debate.
3: So, I don't know if West Indies trying to get an advantage by naming their team late.
0: But there's no advantage. I mean, you can't surprise in there. It's not just like in the days of your long time when you had Viv and all these guys. So, you could surprise them, but no, you can't surprise in there.
3: But do you expect them to go with, at least for the T20s, you expect them to go with... The Vital Laws.
0: Yeah. I would hope.
3: I think you should get a call up.
0: I
3: think
0: you should get a guy like that, you want to expose him because you don't want to be going to the same off-order spinners like Moti and what's his name? The one from Trinidad, the left-hand spinner, all these guys, the same people. You don't want to go to the same people. I mean, so let's hope that Laws is giving his chance because.
3: Yes, I think, he should.
0: That sort of bowling is not very often. You see it, not very often.
3: So, yeah, and in terms of the bowling, you're going to go Sharma?
0: Of course, Sharma is the quickest you have. Well, I think Azharel Joseph is slightly quicker.
3: Yeah, but...
0: But Sharma Joseph, you expect him.
3: Yeah, but on the Indian pitches? So.
0: Well, the thing about it, I always say, you pick your best bowlers. That's how I look at cricket. If your best bowlers are fast bowlers, if your best bowlers are spinners, you pick the best bowler. That's how I look at it. Pick the best team. The best available team.
3: So I guess the batters have more or less selected themselves. Mm-hmm. As you said, Hope.
0: Rutherford. Hetmyer should be there.
3: Chase.
0: Chase will be there because of his bowling as well. So I
3: think
0: Shepherd, to me, is a concern. Now his bowling has fallen off. Yeah, so you're not sure if...
3: Yeah, so would you take back Ford?
0: Yeah, I would expect Matthew Ford to be there. Mm-hmm. For the 50 over, I probably would go Jaden Sills as well. because he yeah, test
3: right, cricket, right, yeah, right, right, right. So the bowlers are kind of set. Mm-hmm. Yeah. Mm-hmm. So yeah, I don't see. I guess the only open question is really the opening.
0: Yeah,
3: the
0: that's opening what I'm saying. Pier. Who do you go with?
3: Now, do you bring back Hope as the opener?
0: Well, I'm not sure. Well, you know, strange. He made most of his runs batting opening in 50 over.
3: Yeah, exactly.
0: And I didn't understand why he was batting at four. Most of his runs in 50 over made at the top of the order.
3: Yeah.
0: But he feels comfortable batting at four or five.
3: Or probably because he's the one keeping it. Yeah, and then he needs a little rest. But yeah. I don't know. To me, probably bringing Hope back as an opener.
0: Mm-hmm. Yeah, it'd be interesting to see. I was trying to get the coach today. I just didn't find him. I was trying to get him today.
3: Mm-hmm.
0: I don't know if he was playing golf or what, but I'll probably try and get him tonight. So I can get some information.
3: See the team. But like I said, but I don't expect any big, because I mean, no other West Indian batter per se has been.
0: You know, when you check his record, he did better than Vive in 50 over.
3: He's
0: just passed, Vive in 50 over.
3: Oh, he passed it, yeah.
0: Because Vive was probably, well, although people still tell you the best 50 over batter we ever had. But in terms of the statistics, Hope has gone past him.
3: Yes.
0: I mean, he's gone past. Although he's played, well, Hope has played many more matches for sure. Mm-hmm. And the days gone by. Dr. Fountain, we've come to the end where I didn't realize that time flies so quickly. Oh, we still have some more minutes. Yeah. So, so we have, England plays again on Sunday. Saturday, I think they play on Saturday Saturday morning, 9:30. The third T20 against Sri Lanka, Saturday morning, third one. Now, they're bombarding us with this thing, man, T20, that stopped all of a sudden, whole set of T20 now.
3: Oh, yeah.
0: Yeah, whole set. So the thing is going to bat now, Guyana is going to bat.
3: I'm coming back to the T20 between England and Sri Lanka. I mean, England scored their runs in 12.
0: That's what I'm saying. 12 over the one game. They were going at 12 runs per over. 12 runs per over today. Although it was a big boundary, the boundaries were big.
3: And then Afghanistan could only muster 94 runs.
0: Mm-hmm.
3: So the dominance of India and England in their respective series.
0: Let's take this caller before we went on.
3: Quickly, 1 minute for the
0: caller. Bonsoir.
5: Yes, Sibo.
0: Yes.
5: Doc, I think this selector should take bitter loss to India on this present.
0: Mm-hmm.
5: Because they're going to India
0: mm-hmm.
5: and expose him early on the ODI. They were to the T20s because the ODI, he has more time to serve. He has at least 10 overs to bowl.
0: Mm-hmm.
5: So I believe they should take him to India.
0: Yeah, I'm agreeing with you. Go ahead.
5: Sibo,
0: yes.
5: Doc, don't tell you that he has a team in the Domino League in on the East.
0: Yeah, I know you have a team.
5: Yes. But I never hear him mention that.
3: I keep forgetting. Thanks for reminding.
5: And we are playing for the third
0: place. So you play at Wilson Valley, part of the team?
3: Yes, it's part of our team.
0: Part
3: of our team.
5: We are playing for the third position, Sibo, and we beat in the semifinals. Yeah, the semifinals. We beat the team who came first in the round of the teams.
0: Hmm.
5: And we beat them in the semifinals. And the games we lost, we didn't go on, is because we give our too many free points.
3: 100
5: points, and for drinking dominoes, 20 points.
3: Well, not me. I'm not. Don't let them think it's me. I'm the one drinking the dominoes. That's not me. I've not been drinking.
0: You know, as we talk about Senval, you remember what's his name at Taru that used to have the bar? What's his name again? Help me.
5: Which one?
0: The bad Taru one used to play. He had the bar there, man. And guys used to play dominoes and helping them, right by the road there.
5: In Boyd?
0: Not Boyd.
5: Taru.
0: What's his name again? He died a few years ago, man. He had the bar right by the road there.
5: Okay.
0: What's his name? I can't remember.
5: Barrel.
0: So I remember we played a game against Zeb Collio, and then one of his guys, he drank the domino. And he said, wait a while, I remember it. But Sammy said, Cafe Live.
5: Yeah, he was a very good player. And today, I never know I never knew Jock could play Domino so good.
0: Well, if you have a brain, if you have a brain,
5: player, you know. You know, played very good. Opening the batting for us.
3: Yeah, man, I'm giving that player a good start. No, I played so much domino in my youth growing up, man. I used to play that all summer long, man. I know. All summer long. Yeah. You know,
5: Okay, guys.
0: Right, okay. Thanks. Okay, as we end that, I just
3: So the finals of the league is this weekend.
0: It's okay.
3: Dr. Fontaine, Southeast Domino League.
0: The so finals where has it been played with Jesuit?
3: Played in Monjon on Saturday night.
0: Right. So we want to say, people out there, ladies and gentlemen, today is the 17th of September. We have less than a month. Please, we know they're using all sorts of dirty tactics. Please find a way. People, take your people to get confirmed. That is the only way. Because you can have all the big candidates you have. If you don't have people to vote for them, they cannot win. So I'm saying to people up there, I'm not saying people go and register. I'm not one that says that. Everybody, take somebody as a witness, go and get confirmed. I'm saying that to everybody. Please go and take somebody with you, go and get confirmed. We want to leave you tonight. We've got something from Spider. Spider says, Dominica is going down slowly. So we will finish this Spider. Good night. See you next week. Have a good night.